0: not to be too picky, but I was a little bit like put off by a couple of Bruno Mars's last couple of songs, but that one, absolute banger. I'm loving it. It's your friendly neighborhood radio, Dan, here on Mix 104.9, bringing you your May Day soundtrack, including Tears for Fears, which is coming up for you next. Powderfinger on the way as well, so stay right here on Mix. Hey, it's Dan from the Early Birds. Have yourself a fantastic long weekend, and on Tuesday's show, Duffy makes a return. We have family passes to give away to the AFL where the Suns take on St Kilda. We want to hear your sports stories, and we're going to see if we think it's true or false. 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

0: Bit of Coldplay for you on Mix 104.9. Remember that Kiss Cam debacle? I tell you what, the bloke, he lost his job, he's moved on. But that woman, she has absolutely got her 15 minutes of fame and even more. Now she's saying that Chris from Coldplay, what's his last name? Why am I missing it all of a sudden? You know when your mind goes blank? Anyway, you know who I'm talking about, right? Is she saying that he didn't even call to see if she was okay? Mate, he did nothing wrong. He was at a concert, he was entertaining everybody, he was mentioning the Kiss Cam and he wants to make sure... You're the one doing something wrong. Don't go trying to drag him down now. Chris Martin, that's his name. Don't try and drag him down now just because he didn't check on you. Like, you got your money's worth out of that. She's been doing talk shows. You know, she's been a keynote speaker. Yeah, I mean, yeah, she had to deal with her personal life, but, I mean, she's doing the wrong thing. Cannot believe it. Cannot believe it. What I can believe is the music I've got lined up for you. The one that has me prancing around the place like an idiot. Alex Warren, Fever Dream, loving it. It's on the way. And up next, the Hooters. How can you not love that? It's right here on Mix 104.9.
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2: Hello, I'm Rob McLennan. Tehran says it has now received a response from the US to its latest peace proposal, although Washington isn't saying whether it's formally replied. Iranian officials are reportedly reviewing the American reaction. Anthony Albanese's plunge in the polls seems to be flattening out, with a new poll suggesting voters like the way he's been handling the fuel crisis. According to the Redbridge survey, Labor now holds a 10-point lead over the Coalition and One Nation. Three people have died on a cruise in the Atlantic after a suspected virus outbreak. One case of hantavirus was confirmed and five additional suspected cases by the World Health Organization. Of the six people affected, three have died. One remains in ICU in Johannesburg in South Africa. A man will face court today charged with the murders of his parents and one of his brothers in Sydney. 32-year-old Jackie Feng is also charged with the attempted murder of another one of his brothers. Commander Grant Healy saying it was distressing for first responders.
3: They were confronted with a very grisly crime scene. This is an incredibly rare incident and it is incredibly tragic.
2: And our PM and his Japanese counterpart will engage in some wheeling and dealing on energy and defence when they meet in Canberra today. Sunia Takaichi landed in the capital last night. A podium finish for Oscar Piastri at the Miami F1 Grand Prix this morning. The Aussie driver finishing third behind McLaren teammate Lando Norris, with Mercedes' Kimi Antonelli taking the checkered flag. West Tigers are counting the cost of their 52-10 mauling at the hands of the Sharks at Ocean Protect Stadium. Coach Benji Marshall says Adam Dewey dislocated his right shoulder while scoring a try.
4: He'll get a scan again, like... We've had a couple of those, so it's probably around 4 weeks, maybe six.
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0: the Offspring original prankster. Do something original. Go to the Mother's Day Classic. It's happening at East Point. A bit of a run or a walk, 2Ks to 5Ks. Obviously, the run will still be 5K. Running 2K will be over and done within no time whatsoever. It helps raise money for breast and ovarian cancer as well. Your entry underway. If you get in early, you go pick up your bibs on Thursday, but they will take them on the day. There's raffles on the day, but your entry automatically gets you into the running for a bunch of prizes. 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All kicks off from 7:30 in the morning. I mean, people are mustering from about 7 over at East Point, and a great way to start off your Mother's Day as well. Coming up for you, some Chris Isaak and Lord is on the way as well. You're on Mix 1049.
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Beautiful long weekend, May Day upon us. Did you get out on Saturday to the NRL NT over at TRL Stadium? This week is Shush for Kids Week, this next round coming up. And it's all about being respectful on the sidelines, you know, being a good role model for the kids, you know, let them have a bit of fun, cheer them on when they're doing well, shut your mouth when they're not. Don't have a go at the ref and just pull your head in. If you can't do that, don't go next round. But you know what? If you think you can, go and practice it. Be shush for the kids. Be respectful. Be a good role model. I'm not your dad. I shouldn't have to tell you that, but it does, like apples and trees, right? They're looking at you and they're soaking it up like a sponge. And it all starts with us. So hopefully you can head out, have a crack of time. If you normally have a great time, then keep on doing it. Keep on keeping on. Keep doing it. Go and check it out this weekend. NRLNT. Maybe make a day of it. Coming up for you, Taylor Swift's The Anti-Hero and Hootie and the Blowfish with one of their biggest songs of all time.

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0: your weekend is running out. That's right. We've got one more hour left of your May Day morning. We're going to fill it with some Kelly Clarkson. Guy Sebastian's in there. Bodine's closer to free. That's just the tip of the iceberg coming up for you next here on Mix.
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15: Hello, I'm Rob McLennan. The Foreign Minister's welcoming the latest development from the Middle East, with the US offering to help safely guide ships out of the Strait of Hormuz.
16: There are certainly many ships which are trapped in the Strait of Hormuz, and you and I have spoken before about the need to open the Strait, both for the energy markets and also to get those ships through and those seafarers out safely.
15: That's Penny Wong on 7. Meantime, Donald Trump claims US representatives are having positive discussions with Iran's leaders. says, the PM's been rewarded for the way he handled the fuel crisis with a lift in the polls. According to a survey by Redbridge, his recent drop has stabilised and Labor's maintaining a 10-point lead over the coalition after preferences. A 32-year-old man will face court charged with the murders of his parents and one of his brothers in Sydney's southwest. Jackie Feng has also been charged with the attempted murder of one of his other brothers. Home buyers are waiting anxiously for tomorrow's interest rate announcement as the Reserve Bank Board begins its monthly meeting. Most experts are predicting another increase, the second in a row, taking the official cash rate to 4.35%. And one of America's biggest rock legends has been ordered to face trial on child sexual assault charges. Aerosmith frontman Steve Tyler is accused of grooming and sexually assaulting a 16-year-old girl back in the 1970s and making her pregnant. Most of the charges have been dropped because the statute of limitations has expired. A podium finish for Oscar Piastri at the Miami F1 Grand Prix this morning. The Aussie driver finishing third behind McLaren teammate Lando Norris. Mercedes' Kimi Antonelli taking the chequered flag. Aussie superstar Sam Kerr has bagged the 64th goal of her English Women's Super League career in Chelsea's 3-1 win over Leicester, making her the comp's all-time leading scorer. And in AFL, St Kilda's confirmed Max King's hamstring is classed as low grade, but he will still miss at least 6 weeks.
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0: It's Mix 104.9, Dan with you. How did you take advantage of your long weekend? Did you go camping with this? People are saying early dry season. I don't know. I feel like dry season was always around Anzac Day or Easter anyway. So I don't know. I think it's right on time. And so, did you go camping? Did you go fishing? Did you throw a line in? Did you do nothing? Did you just leave the doors open? Did you get lots of sunbaking in? Remember to slip, slop, slap, seek and slide? Whatever you did, I hope it's been a cracking time because we kick back into it tomorrow and $2,200 wouldn't go astray. Thanks to Territory Tyres, they are putting up the cash for Secret Sound. $2,200 it is up to. We'll be doing that just after 8 o'clock here on Mix 104.9. Plus, we also have like plenty of other stuff to give away. AA and T Centre's coming in. We're doing another preview question for Midway Berrima for their trivia. So, come on, get amongst it. 5:30 weekdays, it is the Early Birds with Dan and Duffy. I'm the Dan. Coming up for you, Kings of Leon. Bruce Springsteen is on the way as well. Here on Mix.
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0: stand with you. I've got to give you a heads up. Do you want a family pass to go see the AFL? Gold Coast Suns versus St Kilda. I know I keep saying Gold Coast Suns. I could say Suns, but I keep saying Gold Coast Suns. People keep pulling me up on it. I don't care. Either way, I got a family pass to give away tomorrow. That's right, in the Early Birds with Dan and Duffy. 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I want to hear your stories, see if you can bluff us, see if you can trick us, because Duffy's BS meter's pretty up there. She's pretty onto it. She pulls me up on things. So, you know, but me, I feel like I'm a bit of a trickster, and it takes a fool to know a fool. So can you fool us? Tune in from 5:30 weekdays, and we've got tickets to give away for your sports stories. So give us a call from tomorrow onwards. Coming up for you, some Billy Joel. Pink is in there as well. Up next here on Mix.
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0: And dry season is certainly here, isn't it, Rachel?
2: It is. It's beautiful. Best time of the year.
0: And the waterfront, great location to go and see some markets. Have you been missing the choice of markets? I know we still have a few that go through the wet season, but...
2: I know.
0: Yeah.
2: You got Mindle starting this Thursday. You've got Malak Market starting in next month, in May.
0: What are you?
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0: Well, that wraps up the morning. That wraps up your Friendly Neighbourhood Radio, Dan. I'll be back tomorrow morning from 5:30. Duffy back on board for the early birds. We have tickets to AANT Centre. We have $50 vouchers to the Midway Berrima. We have tickets, family passes to the Suns versus St Kilda. And even that felt weird to me, saying it without the Gold Coast. I know it's a thing, but it just I'm not used to it. But anyway, I'm out of here. You have a great rest of your weekend, and I'll see you tomorrow morning here on Mix 104.9.
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3: This morning we've had volunteers coming and going, but we were looking around 60 people. That includes police from NT Police Force, Search and Rescue, Tactical Response Group, Mounted Police, as well as local police. We've also got the Defence Force here, Northern Territory Emergency Services, and then non-government organisations such as Tangentyre. And also we are getting a large amount of community members coming. On top of that, we've got helicopters and drones at night time with thermal capability, NT Fire and Australian Petrol Police.
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11: Hey there, I'm Jackie Loom. Donald Trump says the US will help to guide ships safely out of the Strait of Hormuz, while posting that his representatives are having very positive discussions with Iran when it comes to a peace deal. The development's been welcomed by Australia's foreign minister, Penny Wong, telling Nine it's a good first step.
12: What we do want, however, is Iran to cut a deal, make sure they get a negotiated outcome that opens the strait and is to the satisfaction of the United States and the rest of the world.
11: Anthony Albanese is regaining support in the polls thanks to his handling of the fuel crisis, making next week's budget a key test. Redbridge poll in the Financial Review has Labor well ahead of the Coalition and One Nation after preferences. The budget's expected to show the government is saving more than it spends. We're being warned to have a contingency plan in place in case the AUKUS submarine deal falls over. Former top defence and intelligence official Richard Gray says Plan B could include leasing subs off Japan. Three passengers aboard a cruise ship in the Atlantic have died after contracting hantavirus, the same illness that claimed the life of actor Gene Hackman's wife. Another three people on the MV Hondius are expected of having the infection, which is linked to rat feces and causes multiple organ failure. And court for the frontman of one of America's biggest rock bands, Steven Tyler is accused of grooming and sexually assaulting a 16-year-old girl back in the 1970s and getting her pregnant. A lot of the charges won't stick, though, with the statute of limitations long since expired. In sport, Daria Kasatkina has won her first title as an Aussie citizen. She took out the WTA event, the Catalonia Open, defeating Germany's Tamara Korpach 2-6, 6-3, 7-5. The Russian-born player only became an Australian citizen in January. And a podium finish for Oscar Piastri at the Miami Grand Prix. After starting from 7th on the grid, the Aussie finished 3rd behind Mercedes' Kimi Antonelli and McLaren teammate Lando Norris. That's the latest in news and sport.
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Benson Boone, Mr. Electric Blue here on Mix 104.9. Happy Monday, folks. I thought I would never be so excited to say happy Monday, but it is the long weekend. Hopefully you are enjoying your May Day. Hey, plenty happening across the long weekend. And this week, really, the dry season, I think, is officially kicked off. I always say the 1st of May is when the dry season kicks off. And we are bloody well in there. You can tell by the weather this morning. I'll be going over some of the stuff happening here in the territory in the next coming weeks because, God, there's so much happening that you don't really realize until it's right in your face. Hey, but we will be getting to all that right after A Flock of Seagulls. No, it's Iran So Far. Taking us back to 82 here on Mix at 104.9.

0: As a born and bred Territorian, someone that's lived here their whole life, I always say the 1st of May is when the dry season does officially kick off. I do think it semi-officially kicks off when dragonflies come out, but when May 1st hits, I know it's dry season, and there are so many events happening this dry season. Firstly, this week, AFL is back in the territory with the Gold Coast Suns versus St Kilda, and then the next week, Friday, they will be taking on Port Adelaide. Make sure you stay in tune to Mix 104.9 tomorrow, because we are giving away some tickets, some family passes to head along to there, and all the tickets are nearly sold out, so the only place you can find them is Mix 104.9 tomorrow. Plus, then after that, it's bloody Bass in the Grass next Saturday. Well, we don't need no one to tell us what to do. Yes, one of my favourite bands in high school, The Living End, will be making an appearance with plenty of other artists. I think there are still some tickets available. Last time I checked, there were some tickets available, but make sure you head onto there as fast as possible, because those tickets bloody well sold out. It is the biggest party of the year. Living End performing relatively early as well, so if some of you want to get that early mark, you definitely can. The set times are released and on our page at Mix 104.9. And then May 30th, it doesn't stop because Missy Higgins is coming to town. Throw your dandy the car and drive. You say you're missing the mountains, the freedom. For such a perfect festival for Missy as well, the Gin Festival happening the 30th of May with a bunch of other artists performing, but Missy Higgins headlining that one. And the Gin Festival, such a beautiful location down at the ski club, immaculate vibes. Hope to see you down there. There is plenty happening across the dry season, so make sure you stay tuned to Mix 104.9 to keep track of it all. We got the Cranberries and Rachel Platten right after this.
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0: Mother's Day is fast approaching. Have you got all your Mother's Day presents sorted? I mean, I haven't even thought about it yet. So sorry, Mum, if you are listening. But a Mother's Day classic event does return. 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We're also going to be doing, what are the Aqua Park vouchers, Crocodilus Cove, and plenty more. But you got to be in it to win it the 10th of May. 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Hey, right after this, we've got some Ariana Grande here on Mix.
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3: 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St. John's have never had more money, and that's been delivered under a CLP government. So we have secured additional paramedics, additional 000 callers. We want really strong KPIs from St. John's. We are very happy to do a good deal with them for 5 years to give them certainty. But for me, it's not about them, it's about the community, and I want to see better service delivery.
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5: In sport, the Crows' Braden Cook is still on cloud nine after kicking the winning goal in Showdown 59 on Friday night. He says it was great to be able to celebrate with his nearest and dearest.
9: I'm from Adelaide, so pretty lucky to have a lot of family members there. So I went upstairs and saw them after the game, and yeah, it was a pretty special night.
5: And the AFL is set to give the Swans the primetime treatment when their next fixtures are released. The league looking to confirm the next set after round 9, while also considering whether to reveal all fixtures from round 16 to 23 or stagger the release into blocks. That's the latest in news and sport.
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There's been one thing that has plagued the radio industry all across the country, really. A massive issue that we're trying to solve here at Mix. I mean, I've been in countless meetings where people have been trying to brainstorm exactly how to fix this issue. And that's when you're driving along listening to the radio, which I greatly do appreciate as well. But a song comes on, you haven't heard of it before, but all of a sudden you love it so much. Or maybe it's stuck in your head and you just want the title of the song, but you have no idea what it is. Well, we have figured a solution to it. 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So say if you're at work and you really want to chuck on the radio, but you've only got speakers, well, on the iHeart app, you can Bluetooth up to that speaker and just have it playing in the background so you can't miss out on any of the prizes that we give away here at Mix 104.9. You know this one? It's from 2022. You can figure it out on the iHeart app. It came from Eurovision. I'll give you that clue. Here at Mix.

0: Scientology churches have been the brunt of a brand new internet trend that honestly I am loving so much. It's been so bad that they've had to remove the door handles off of all of their churches. It is a trend where influencers go in with meta glasses or some sort of recording device with a bunch of friends and rush into these Scientology churches. Because if you haven't heard of Scientology, it's this sort of weird religion that is very, very secretive. You have to be caught sort of in it to know exactly what it is. And these internet pranksters, I'm not even going to call them pranksters, I think they're heroes in my eyes, are storming in to these places to try and map them out and try to get a good look at exactly what's in all of these Scientology churches. They've been happening for weeks and weeks and weeks, and the Scientology church is not happy in the slightest with 20 to 30 people rushing into their churches, trying to figure out all their secrets, running all through the church, having to remove their door handles. Honestly, if you have seen some of these videos, they are so funny. And if you haven't, do yourself a favor. They are very, very funny. Hey, right after this, we got some will.i.am and Bonnie Tyler here on Mix.
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0: Jimmy Barnes here on Mix 104.9. Some breaking news out of the AFL, something that we never have really seen. In round 11, Collingwood do take on West Coast Eagles, and that is when Scott Pendlebury is looking to break the all-time game record for the AFL. And Collingwood did go to the AFL and requested, can he wear a special limited edition gold 10 for this one? Now, they've never done anything like this before. I heard about this a couple days ago and then thought, no way, they're not going to do this. But apparently the AFL have approved it. So in 4 weeks' time in Collingwood versus West Coast, you will see Scott Pendlebury break the all-time game record and also don the number 10 in gold. I reckon he will kick a couple goals. It is West Coast, to be fair, on Collingwood. So hopefully he does kick a couple goals and have his moment. But if you notice that gold 10, it is because the all-time game record for the AFL has been broken. Hey, we got some Queen and Dan and Shay right after this.
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2: Hello, Steph. How are you?
3: 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And you?
2: Oh, not doing too bad. Dry season finally here, leaving, you know, windows open through the night. It's beautiful.
3: It's a treat, isn't it? 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Oh,
2: 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What do you think?
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2: Slippery hands and all that. I'm surprised.
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0: 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We will be telling you some more about it right after 2 o'clock, though, with 2020 Fix on the horizon. And hey, you can win yourself $250 Darwin dollars. What's a Darwin dollar? How can you win it? I'll tell you right after this here on Mix.
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You can head to dcra.com.au to see a little preview at some of the stores that she might be at. Super duper simple. She'll be out and about, and if she does give you that tap on the shoulder, $250 is going your way. We got some Aussie Crawl right after this. Well, right now, here on Mix.

0: A lot of people's long weekend does look different. I mean, a lot of people might be going out drinking and partying with their friends, obviously drinking responsibly as always. Some of you might be just chilling, relaxing at home. Some of you might be going around the house and fixing those little things, maybe giving it a nice deep clean. Well, if you found anything that needs fixing and you're just like, I don't want to do it this long weekend, I just want to relax over the long weekend and completely forget about, you know, the dryer making that creaking noise or maybe the sink leaking. Well, 2020 Fix is happening here at Mix 104.9. 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It's all thanks to Coles and Carter Real Estate. 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They've got a great team behind them at Coles and Carter Real Estate, so they will definitely be handy. 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

0: The Secret Sound does return tomorrow. Your chance at winning some cold, hard cash. It's $2,200 as well. Nothing to really bark at. It's all thanks to the guys over at Territory Tires. But $2,200, all for guessing a sound. Can you guess it? It's harder than you think. It is. They don't tell me what it is here at Mix. I wish they sort of did. I do try to, like, kind of go out on, you know, maybe to Monty's or to Mabry's with Dan and the crew. You know, get them a couple naughty waters here and there, drinking responsibly as always. I try to get them to slip it out. I'm like, what's the secret sound? But they don't budge. It's so annoying that they don't budge. But you're going to have to put your guess in tomorrow. Hopefully you do get yourself that $2,200 from tomorrow. Hey, we got some Ed Sheeran and Counting Crows right after this here on Mix.
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0: 3 o'clock is nearly here at Mix 104.9. 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
13: Hey there, I'm Jackie Lim. Mortgage holders are being told to brace for another interest rate rise tomorrow. Economists believe there's a strong chance the RBA will deliver another 0.25% rise, bringing the cash rate to 4.35%. Kate Brown from Compare Club says last week's inflation figures are driving the decision.
14: Inflation does tend to drive a lot of the decisions made by the RBA. Having said that, there is a point where we can't just see continual pressure on mortgage holders.
13: 12 witnesses are testifying for day one of the Royal Commission into Anti-Semitism today. Among those speaking is Shaina Gutnick, the daughter of Bondi terror attack hero Reuven Morrison, who tirelessly advocated for the Royal Commission. Anthony Albanese has met with his Japanese counterpart during her first visit to Australia. The Prime Minister announcing he and Sanae Takaichi have signed a joint have signed a joint critical minerals statement that will continue to strengthen economic and energy ties.
15: Our friendship has never been closer, and in these uncertain times, friendships matter more than ever.
13: A man accused of killing his own family yesterday is facing the court this afternoon. Jackie Feng allegedly killed his mum, dad and his brother in their southwest Sydney home before attempting to kill another sibling who later raised the alarm. It's believed the 32-year-old may have been on drugs at the time. Officers are yet to recover any weapons. And another Irwin could be hitting the dance floor. After Bindi and Robert both took out the Mirrorball trophy on the American version of Dancing with the Stars, their mum Terry says she might give it a go. In sport, Auckland's preparing to host the first leg of the A-League semi-final series against Adelaide United on Saturday. Sydney FC and Newcastle will battle it out in the other semi. And the West Tigers are licking their wounds and counting the cost of their 52-10 mauling by the Sharks yesterday at Ocean Protect Stadium. Coach Benji Marshall says Adam Dewey dislocated his right shoulder while scoring a try.
16: He'll get us again, like, we've had a couple of those, so it's probably around 4 weeks, maybe six.
13: That's the latest in news and sport.
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17: Still looking pretty good out there at this stage. The public holiday keeping it quiet on the roads. The run into and out of the city is fine along Tiger Brenner Drive and the Stuart Highway. There are some minor delays along the Stuart Highway near Howard Springs Road around ongoing works, though. Ready for your big moment? With Australia's largest $40 million jackpot dropping every 3 minutes, now's your chance to play. 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

0: Alex Warren here on Mix 104.9. Have we got some Bruce Springsteen and Rod Stewart with Tina Turner right after this on your weekend here at Mix 104.9. 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
12: It's looking pretty good out there at this stage. No major dramas to report. The public holiday Monday keeping it relatively quiet on the roads. There are reports of some damage along Tuggeranong Drive near Tippendale Road, so take care when passing through there. And some minor delays along the Stuart Highway near Howard Springs around ongoing works as well. Get that Queensland holiday feeling at Flight Centre. Escape to Port Douglas for 4 nights, 4-star, with sunset sailing from $299 per person. Book now with Flight Centre. 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

0: In excess here on Mix 104.9. Hey, the early birds do return tomorrow, all thanks to the guys over at Harvey Norman with plenty of prizes. Dan will be on deck, and then the day after, Duffy will be back from her holidays. Hey, we got some Unique 2 in Linkin Park right after this.
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8: Hey there, I'm Jackie Lim. An interest rate hike looks almost certain tomorrow, with economists widely predicting the Reserve Bank will hike the official cash rate by 25 basis points to 4.35%. It comes as rising petrol prices are pushing inflation way outside the RBA's target range. SA Premier Peter Malinauskas says Australia needs to ensure its sovereign metal production capability, despite what he described as a deliberate attempt by China to force smelters to close. A multi-million dollar state and federal assistance package for near-star smelters in Hobart and Port Pirie expired just last week. He says the Chinese government is subsidising its own production to make smelting in other countries uncompetitive.
9: Smelters are closing because they are becoming uneconomic as a result of Chinese subsidies to Chinese smelters. Now, we can't let that undo our smelting capability as a country, because once we lose it, it's gone forever, just like fuel refining.
8: The first day of public hearings at the Royal Commission into Anti-Semitism, including the Bondi terror attack, is hearing about the lived experiences of Jewish Australians. A Melbourne woman saying she wears runners instead of heels to the synagogue now in case she needs to run away. 11 people have been injured in a collision between a car and minibus on the Great Ocean Road. Emergency services were called just before midday. And new stats show the number of working-age Aussies relying on welfare is getting close to 1.4 million. We're told an additional 122,000 people under the age of 34 have moved onto the payments since 2022. In sport, Kimi Antonelli has won this morning's Miami Formula One Grand Prix, the Mercedes driver claiming his third straight victory. Lando Norris came in second, with Aussie Oscar Piastri in third. Sportsbet has reportedly cut ties with AFL Grand Final umpire Nick Foote weeks after the Zach Butters tribunal saga. It's understood he was informed late last week that his services would no longer be required. And the AFLW preseason draft kicks off tonight. The top three in the draft order are Gold Coast, the Giants and Essendon. That's the latest in news and sport.
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10: All the majors are moving nicely across Darwin at this stage. No real issues to report. It's a cruisy run into and out of the city along Tiger Brennan Drive and the Stuart Highway. Bagot Road also looking relatively drama-free around the airport. There are some minor delays along the Stuart Highway near Howard Springs Road, though, around ongoing works. Pet stock there for the thrifty ones, with pet supplies up to 30% off during their mayhem sale. Up to 30% off ends today at Pet Stock. The blue ones, T's and C's apply. The early birds with Dan and Duffy tomorrow morning from 5:30.
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24: It's showtime.
25: Hello there, Amanda. How are you?
26: I'm well, thank you.
25: That is a nice jacket.
26: It looks not normal from the front, denim jacket cut off at the waist, but look at it from the back.
25: Yeah. It looks good.
26: It's got a sort of an insert in the back. Is it Acapulco or something? But not. But when I walked in today, Jacinda, our executive producer, called out, "It was you." And what happened? There was a finders keepers market on this weekend, which is a really well curated thing for arts and crafts and great prezzies. And Liam said, "Let's go for Mother's Day and let's have a look around
25: and buy you a gift."
26: And buy me a gift. He said he was going to go on his own. I said, "I'll come as well and just guide you here and there."
25: Yeah, because remember
26: took
25: all
26: my
25: those
26: years. Credit card.
25: All those years ago, they'd never get you a Mother's Day gift.
26: Or they did, but at school, that's what happened at the
25: but
26: school.
25: But then they'd end up going to the pauper's table and getting a real estate fridge magnet.
26: That's what happened. Harley forgot to give them some money for the Mother's Day card, Mother's Day table. It's ended up at the pauper's table. So anyway, there's a woman who custom makes these jackets, and I just love it. So bought it and I'm wearing it today.
25: Well, I like
26: it. I walked in and Jacinda said, "It's you." She'd been to the same market, same time. She tried on the jacket. She thought, "I really love it, but I'm just going to walk around and think about it for a minute." She came back and said, "I'll take it." And they said, "It's just gone." And it was me.
25: That's a metaphor for life, Jacinda.
26: I'm wearing it in her face
25: there
26: right
25: it is.
26: Now.
25: You snooze, you lose.
26: Quite right.
25: Sucked in.
26: Be an impulse shopper like I am, and the world's your oyster.
25: Well, it looks very nice.
26: Thank you very much. I'm very happy with my purchase. Sorry, Jacinda.
25: Good use of textiles. You've got denim at the front and
26: something else at the back.
25: Linen at the back.
26: I'm going to go to Jacinda's house and rob it while she's at work. Let's just keep the theme going.
25: But you've already got it.
26: I know. I'm going to rip her off for other things.
25: Oh, what? Gee, that's
26: we
25: terrible.
26: Have similar taste.
25: No, you are stone cold.
26: Yeah,
25: aren't
26: I am.
25: You?
26: We have similar taste.
25: This is you after the weekend. We have an action-packed show today. I'm looking forward to playing Instagram a little bit later on because right about, speaking of stone cold, what about Stone Cold Gay last week?
26: Why did you call her that?
25: Because she was like a machine. She did really well.
26: You called her Stone Cold Gay a number of times, which just sounded like some terrible sort of dating profile.
25: Anyway, she nailed it. She got the $1,000. So I feel while the iron is hot, this could happen again for you today. But that's all by the by. Before we get into it, as an aperitif.
26: Well, as an aperitif, let's play Fast Five.
25: It's Jonesy and Amanda driving you home.

0: Jonesy and Amanda driving you home for Jam Nation across Australia, and right now it's time.
1: How fast can this thing go?
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4: Fast Five.
0: Fast Five, it's a good thing. There are five questions. Can you go all the way in one go and answer all five questions correctly? That's pretty good. But if you do that, Amanda will give you some sort of prize.
5: I will, but all you have to do is answer question five correctly. Mm-hmm. We've got a great prize today. This is for Mother's Day.
0: Ooh.
5: A pair of crossover Huggy Platinum and Diamond earrings. Mother's Day gifting made easy thanks to Bevels. These are worth $400. They look incredible.
0: They look fantastic.
5: They do.
0: I could wear those.
5: Well, you probably got more ear holes than I do.
0: I did have a lot of earrings back in the day, and then I took them out. Mm. So I had to play a journalist. In the Fat Pizza
5: You were in your
0: series.
5: 40s.
0: Yeah. I was in Fat Pizza. I was the journalist that inadvertently started the Cronulla riots.
5: Mm. And you thought you needed to look more
0: Paul Fenwick said, mate,
5: mature?
0: A lot of journalists don't have, you know, earrings. So you got to take those out. Yeah, and I just didn't put them back in.
5: You've always had more jewellery holes than I have.
0: Yeah. I don't know if my holes are still open. Maybe I could test them.
5: Oh, maybe you could with a nice Mother's Day gift of platinum and diamond earrings.
0: Nixon is on the Central Coast.
5: Hello, Nixon.
6: Hello, how's it going?
0: Good.
5: Very well, thank you. Here's question one for you. In The Sound of Music, how many Von Trapp children are there?
6: Oh gosh. My girlfriend is going to be very disappointed in me.
5: Oh, you let him have a guess, Ryan. He's allowed to guess a number.
0: That was it. My girlfriend will be very
5: disappointed. Oh, yes. Well, I'm disappointed, Ryan, for buzzing you out. I'm sorry.
0: Goes into the abyss.
5: Sorry, Nixon.
0: Penny is in Murrumbina.
5: Hello, Penny.
7: Hi.
5: You better get an answer out quickly. In The Sound of Music, how many Von Trapp kids are there?
7: Seven.
0: Was that a guess, Penny?
5: Well, I have to say, apparently it says here that in real life, the real Von Trapp family had 10. Did I know that there was a real family?
0: Yeah, it was based on the real thing.
5: I don't know if I knew that.
0: I think there was singing, but not as much singing.
5: Oh, yes, in that real family. Just shut up. Shut up. I'm calling the Nazis.
0: Let's play the not-so-secret sound.
5: Right, Penny, what is this sound?
0: Ooh.
7: The Netflix
0: startup
7: sound.
5: That's exactly right.
0: If you listen to Instagram, it's also our pause sound as well. We ripped that off Netflix.
5: Did we?
0: Don't tell them, though.
5: Don't say that out loud. This is multiple choice for you. Approximately how many kilometres is a marathon? Is it A, 21 kilometres, B, 42 kilometres, C, 63 kilometres?
7: B, 42.
5: It is.
0: You ever run a marathon, Penny?
7: No, can't I have.
5: My son's girlfriend, hope I'm allowed to speak about this, likes to run marathons. So Liam, who's very competitive... I started doing the same, and his feet are blistering and hanging off, and all making.
0: So now he's running marathons.
5: Well, he's training.
0: The things we do for
5: the
0: love.
5: The things we do for love.
0: What 1970s rock genre is famous for big hair, bold costumes, and lots of glitter, Penny?
7: Is it disco?
5: No, it's not.
0: No.
5: That's question four for
0: think
5: you.
0: Think about it. Think of, I don't know. Kiss.
5: Mark Bolan.
0: Yeah. Kiss a glam rock.
5: They
0: the Sweets were glam rock.
5: Yeah. Oh, why don't you just give the answer, you friggin' idiot?
0: Okay.
5: What 1970s rock genre is famous for big hair, bold costumes, and lots of glitter?
0: Put on some Guns N' Roses.
5: And let's all forget that just happened.
0: This isn't glam rock. This is just rock. It's Monday, man. It's Jonesy and Amanda driving you home.
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0: Jonesy and Amanda driving you home. Let's get back into the Fast Five.
1: How fast can this thing go?
2: Faster than the speed of light.
3: Jonesy and Amanda's
2: Fast Five.
4: Well, this is a toughie. Question number four.
0: Are you there?
4: Brendan Jones just gave it away.
0: Well, last week you gave it away with the Archibald Prize.
4: Well, that's not the answer here, so let's see how we go. Okay. This is going to Michael and
0: I kept stum about it.
4: Hello, Michael.
5: How are you?
0: Michael?
4: Very well.
5: G'day, how are you?
4: I'll read the question in case you weren't listening. What 1970s rock genre is famous for big hair, bold costumes and lots of glitter?
5: Glam rock.
4: What a shock. Yes, it is.
0: The Sweet, they were glam rock.
4: They were.
0: And I guess Sherbet would have been glam rock.
4: They would have been
0: what about Hush? Hush. Remember Hush?
4: Yeah, they would have been a bit of glam rock.
0: What about Kush?
4: Why don't we just go through every what about?
0: Sorry.
4: You're up to question number five now, Michael. This is where you can win this prize.
5: Yep.
0: May the 4th is celebrated by fans of what unofficial day thanks to a famous pun?
5: Star Wars.
0: Of course.
4: That's it. May the 4th be with you.
0: Yep. Don't waste my time, says Michael.
4: Well, congratulations. You've won a fab prize.
0: Yeah, it is. A pair of crossover Huggy Platinum and Diamond earrings. Mother's Day gifting made easy thanks to Bevels.
5: Thank you. My wife will like that, I think.
4: Excellent. Well, I think she will. I'm looking at a picture of them and she absolutely will.
0: She'll love them, Michael.
5: Thank you, Amanda. Thank you.
0: That's all right. Carry on about your business. If you would like to play the Fast Five, it's as simple as calling us tomorrow. Or, here's the thing, jonesyandamanda.com.au. If you write a really sucky email, the girls at the typing pool will get in contact
4: with you. You don't even have to do that. Just register your name.
0: You've got to write a little bit. You know, there's a bit of kiss bot in there.
4: Is there?
0: Yeah.
4: Well, speaking of kissing things, did you kiss any fish on the weekend, Brendan? Because I know that you went.
0: I've got to write a little bit. You know, there's a bit of kiss bot in there.
4: Is there?
0: Yeah.
4: Well, speaking of kissing things, did you kiss any fish on the weekend, Brendan? Because I

0: It's Jonesy and Amanda driving you home. You know, in the song Edmund Fitzgerald, the wreck thereof.
1: Yeah.
0: The lyric is, does anyone know where the love of God goes?
1: When the waves turn the minutes to hours.
0: And I am a man of the sea. I sailed as a kid. I spent a lot of time on the water. Fishing's not really my bag, but my next door neighbour, Gaz, loves fishing. And so when he proposed some months ago, he was going in a fishing tournament, would I like to be involved? I said, well, yeah, for sure.
1: In the ocean?
0: In the ocean. It's game fishing. You know, think of a Tui's commercial with Lee Marvin bringing in a big marlin fish.
1: It's that.
0: It's guys with big mows, blokes doing bloke stuff. And largely I'm not really a fishing guy. I just don't have
1: the attention. Why did he ask you? Because he should know that about you.
0: You want to share your passion with other people. And Gaz is a very good friend of mine. And,
1: okay.
0: And he said, do you want to come? And I went, you know what, yeah. And then I thought he might forget that I said yes. And then leading up to it, he said, you're still coming? And I said, oh, yeah, of course I'm coming, Gaz. And he said, you're not going to pull out? I went, no. So it's 2 days of fishing.
1: You don't stay overnight on the boat.
0: No, though. No. We go out to the continental shelf.
1: Where's that?
0: Oh, it's miles out. It's about 30
1: so you're way
0: miles
1: out through the heads.
0: Yeah, out through the heads.
1: So you're in the bumpy ocean water.
0: It wasn't big seas, but enough for someone like you.
1: Oh, the thought of this just is horrific to me.
0: You would have been.
1: I get very seasick.
0: 10 men were on board. Well, 5 adults, 5 kids.
1: How'd the kids go?
0: The kids on Saturday, they were
1: a bit green around the gills.
0: Yeah, they're a bit chucky. But you know what? They rallied. And you know, everyone says about the future of the world. These kids are the loveliest kids in the world, very polite, and they're all into fishing. And I think when you're with people that are into stuff, that enthusiasm rubs off on you a little bit.
1: So how'd you go? Did you catch a lot of fish?
0: No. So all day on Saturday, not a peep.
1: No one did.
0: No one caught a fish.
1: Really?
0: And we're in a competition. You know, I'm a competitive guy.
1: Could you see other people catching them?
0: No, you just see people on the CB talking about they caught a marlin and this one had caught a shark. And I'm going, well, we're not catching anything here. So Saturday we caught nothing and the kids were a little bit unwell. We went home, we debriefed, had a few beers. Sunday we're back into it. I was kind of hoping they'd forget about me on Sunday and just take off. But there was about 5 missed calls and we went out to the FAD.
1: What's that?
0: That's the fish attracting device.
1: Oh, you went. Is there something in the ocean called that?
0: Yeah, it's like a buoy with a chain and it's got a big basket and all the fish hang around it.
1: Oh.
0: Yeah, so we went to the fish attracting device.
1: And did it work?
0: No. The kids all caught a fish. They got little mahi-maris or whatever.
1: Kids did?
0: Yeah, they all caught
1: Cute.
0: A fish. And
1: nice.
0: That was sweet.
1: Great.
0: And then the competition finished at 4 o'clock thereabouts. And so I'm just, the clock, I was literally.
1: Slowest clock of all time.
0: But you know, it's great because I talked to all these guys. We talked about electricity plans. I am paying way too much for my electricity. I'll tell you right now. I developed a sort of a fondness for Great Northern beer, which is usually, I find, quite watery. But, you know, after you have about 50 of them, it's not too bad. I was on the Burley block. That's a job you'd love.
1: What does that involve?
0: It's a big block of fish guts and other meats put into a big mincer and then they turn it into a big cube and it's frozen and then you chop it up and you throw it. You know in Jaws? You know when Chief Brody is chumming the he's throwing it
1: I
0: out.
1: I know
0: there,
1: what Burley is.
0: And then the shark comes out and he says, I think you're gonna need a bigger boat.
1: The smell must have been horrendous.
0: And I was doing the Burley block and it, you know, the smell wasn't as bad as I thought. But and I was thinking of Chief Brody at that moment. And then Gaz says, okay, guys, 10 minutes to go, then we're going home. That's it.
1: Time to plate up.
0: Let's start packing up. And then I said, well, should we pull these reels in? And Damo said, no, you never pull the reels in until you're heading home. So I just stood back. I didn't want to get in the way because these guys know their stuff. And so I'd stand back, make sure no kids fell into anything.
1: Of course.
0: And watch them hose all the blood and guts off the deck. At that point, a huge wave rolled through, lurching the boat over. I went flying with the boat and I went past the rod and at that moment a shark got onto the rod, like a big mako shark, and the rod went and I went, and at that moment as I'm falling over I've hit the little thing that stops the line.
1: So does that mean it caught the shark?
0: No, because the shark is not going to go easily, and the shark went boom and just gone.
1: So
0: but the guys all knew.
1: So you'd released it?
0: No, they have the line set, you know, for a drag thing or whatever.
1: Yeah.
0: Shark gets onto it.
1: Yeah.
0: And then bzzz, And it was at that point I lurched over. I didn't actually see what I hit, but I know that the reel stopped.
1: So you stopped.
0: So the big bird's nest of, and all the boys just looked at me, even the little kids. What happened? What happened? And I said, I don't know.
1: What had you done?
0: I think I bumped the little the thing that stops the wire.
1: And so the shark was released.
0: No, the shark just took the whole line and everything. Just gone.
1: Oh.
0: He's gone for dust.
1: Oh, no.
0: And Damo.
1: Oh, no.
0: Damo looked at me and one of the kids said, what happened, Dad? What happened? And he goes, I think we had an equipment failure.
1: Close
0: and
1: enough.
0: I felt for the next 6 hours when we had to get home, I felt like hell. Just sat there going,
1: so glad they brung you.
0: And I wanted to come clean to the kids because those kids seemed to like me. And I just thought, I've got to ruin
1: Uncle Brendan for them.
0: They're all ashen-faced. And then Damo said, if we'd had indeed, and I said, what would have happened if, you know, we didn't have an equipment failure? What if it happened? And he said, we could have been fighting that shark for 6 hours.
1: Would they have loved that? You wouldn't have liked that. I think you did yourself a favour.
0: It was a Freudian thing. I don't think I'm getting asked back for next year.
1: Or a few. You're off the hook, as it were.
0: There's always a spot for you, friend.
1: Well, I don't think so. But thank you anyway. Well, coming up next, while you were doing that, I was just at home on my phone. So the results of my evening scroll, or should I say scrote, are coming up next.
0: It's Jonesy and Amanda driving you home.
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11: Still looking pretty good out there at this stage. No major issues to report. It's a cruisy run into and out of the city with the public holiday keeping it pretty quiet on the roads. If you're heading past Linco Road near the Palmerston Regional Hospital, there are reduced speeds around ongoing works and works still on the Stuart Highway at Villaroy Road with slight delays possible through there. KFC snack hack update. Hash browns are here for a limited time. Add it or other faves like popcorn chicken or a freeze to your meal from just $2. Not everywhere. The early birds with Dan and Duffy tomorrow morning from 5:30.
12: Another red light. Oh, perfect. 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
13: Jonesy and Amanda.

0: Jonesy and Amanda's Jam Nation driving you home. Amanda stays up late each night apparently looking for stories for this very radio show.
1: Yeah, no, there's no apparently about it. That's
0: what
1: happened.
0: The fruits of your endeavours are put together into a nice little segment we like to call...
2: It's time once again for Amanda's Evening Scroll.
1: So a couple of things came across my feed, and these aren't necessarily new stories, but they're fascinating. So this is a story from 2012. An international shooting competition in Kuwait. The 10th Arab Shooting Championships were held in Kuwait.
0: Well, they're shooting Arabs?
1: It's Arabs were part of a shooting competition.
0: I mean, the way you said that, it sounded like...
1: The Arab Shooting Competition. Yeah, well, who's winning on. That? Don't say it.
0: Don't even mention it.
1: So anyway, there's a Kazakhstan athlete called Maria Dmitrienko. She won gold. And as in any of these kind of medal ceremonies, you step up there and you very proudly hear your anthem when you've won. The Kazakhstan anthem goes like this. Very stirring.
0: Oh, it's very Russian.
1: Funny that. But the organisers made a mistake. They didn't play that.
0: Mm.
1: They played the parody anthem from Borat, the fake anthem of Kazakhstan that goes like this.

0: So all the other countries are run by little girls, it says. I'll read you what the lyrics said. So these are just some of the lyrics. As this poor athlete, Maria Dmytrenko, she's just won gold for her country. The camera is on her face. The footage is excruciating. The camera's on her face, capturing all her emotions as she hears this song play out. Kazakhstan, home of Tin Shan swimming pool. Its length 30 metre, width 6 metre. Filtration system a marvel to behold. It removed 80% of human solid waste. Kazakhstan industry best in the world. We invented toffee and trouser belt. Kazakhstan prostitutes cleanest in the region, except, of course, for Turkmenistan. And it ends with this. So there's her face proudly on the podium. These are the last words. Come grasp mighty penis of our leader from junction with the testes to the tip of its face.
1: What do you do, though? What would you do?
0: What could you do?
1: What could you do?
0: And also, as if she didn't, all of Kazakhstan would know of the parody version of that song. They'd be mocked about it, or maybe they'd privately laughed about it. They did not expect to hear it being played as their
1: national
0: anthem.
1: Because he kind of hoodwinked those people when he filmed all that stuff there.
0: Yeah, that's right. That's right. So not particularly a happy experience for the Kazakhstans necessarily. Well, speaking of testes, let's move to this story.
1: Of course.
0: This is fascinating. This is something that you can see at the International Spy Museum in Washington, and I, for one, want to go and see it. The CIA actually made this. It's called a scrotum concealment device. It's made of latex, very human-looking. I've seen a picture. It's designed to hide a miniaturized escape radio, which was glued inside it. So Tony Mendez, who's the CIA's chief of disguise, what stories he would tell. He reasoned that when spies were stripped and searched behind enemy lines, one area, the scrotum, was reliably overlooked. So he did something about it. He made this concealment device that had a little transmitter in it. So they thought they'd demonstrate it for the CIA director, whose name was Richard Helms. But he apparently, some poor tech operator, had to drop his pants in a meeting.
1: Right.
0: And Helms, who was described, quote, as a prim and proper man, turned completely red, left the room and refused to approve it.
1: Oh.
0: It says here, causing the project to be shelved. Even more uncomfortable, I would have thought. But if you're in the Washington, pop into the Washington Sky Museum.
1: Right. Is it there?
0: A spy museum. That's why, that's where it is.
1: Whoa.
0: And ask to see the scrotum concealment device.
1: How do they get it? The colour right? They would have gone through swatches.
0: They've had to colour match.
1: It's like Richie Benaud, the beige, the off-white, burn. Thank you.
0: You're welcome.
2: Tune in again for another exciting edition of Amanda's Evening Scroll.
1: Yeah. My little spies tell me, and in the newspapers, that you were seen.
0: Where? At the Washington Spy Museum. With the, trying it on.
1: Comparing swatches. Trying it on. On your head. You were seen with the boys from the living room.
0: Yes.
1: The Fantastic Four apparently
0: are
1: back.
0: We just went out to dinner.
1: Oh, okay. I always thought there was something more to it.
0: Why?
1: Oh, well, I want all the goss.
0: Oh, I'll give you all the goss.
1: That's coming up. It's Jonesy and Amanda driving you home.

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15: Hey there, I'm Jackie Lim. The RBA is widely expected to lift the official cash rate tomorrow. Kate Brown from Compare Club says economists are tipping a quarter percentage point bump.
16: Most experts are predicting we're going to see another 0.25% rise on a $1 million mortgage, which is not particularly large when you look at our biggest cities. That's an extra $152 a month.
15: It comes after inflation figures rose again last week off the back of the conflict in the Middle East. A critical new deal has been signed between Australia and Japan during a meeting between the two countries' prime ministers today in Canberra. Australia is a big supplier of gas and Japan gives us fuel. The deal means we will both continue to keep the supplies flowing. Meantime, Anthony Albanese is being urged to consider a plan B if the US sinks the AUKUS submarine deal. A leading former defence official says we should turn to Japan for help, with one option to lease subs from them. Police say the man accused of murdering his parents and one of his brothers may have been affected by drugs. Jackie Feng's facing 3 counts of murder and 1 of attempted murder. He's been denied bail and had his case adjourned to allow for a psych assessment. He'll be back in court July 15. And caught for the frontman of one of America's biggest rock bands, Steven Tyler is accused of grooming and sexually assaulting a 16-year-old girl in the 1970s and getting her pregnant. A lot of the charges won't stick, though, with the statute of limitations long since expired. In sport, the AFL umpire who accused Port Adelaide star Zach Butters of verbal abuse has been dumped by Sportsbet as a racing commentator. It's understood Nick Foote was informed late last week that his services would no longer be required. And the Broncos have released a statement regarding Dean Mariner after he suffered a cork calf, which caused an incredibly rare complication that led to limb-saving surgery. The injury happened in their game against the Roosters over the weekend. The Broncos thanking staff at Sydney's Royal Prince Alfred Hospital for taking such good care of him. That's the latest in news and sport.
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17: A cruisy run across town at this stage. No major dramas to report. The Tuggeranong Drive and Stuart Highways are moving nicely, as is Bagot Road around the airport. There are some works happening on Linco Road near the Palmerston Regional Hospital with reduced speeds at that section there. Australia's biggest Keno jackpot is just a moment away. Every 3 minutes, you have a chance to win up to $40 million. Download the Keno Go app and play today. The Early Birds with Dan and Duffy tomorrow morning from 5:30.
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24: 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I've heard them describe him as a drunken idiot.
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2: Happy Star Wars Day, May the 4th. Let's do it. What's your favourite Star Wars quote? Jim, I'll start this.
3: Yep, okay.
30: Shut down all the garbage compactors in the detention level.
3: Oh, that's a good one.
4: Who was that?
2: That's Luke when they're in the...
4: He didn't talk like that.
2: Yeah, he's panicked. They're about to get crushed in the... 3PO, shut down all the garbage...
3: Wait, can I do mine?
2: Yeah, what's yours?
3: Okay, so this is Obi-Wan when he's like, "You're the chosen one. It was said that you would destroy the Sith, not join them. Oh. Bring balance to the Force, not leave it in darkness."
2: This is Ewan McGregor.
3: Yes.
2: Yeah, right. And what about the Millennium Falcon? How many parsecs?
3: Oh, yeah.
2: The Kessel run in.
3: Oh, I can't remember.
2: Come on, Johnny, what about you?
4: Nerds.
2: What?
4: Can I have some Darth Vader music for mine?
3: Oh, okay. I got the breathing.
4: Hey. I just met you and this is crazy, but I'm your father, so join me, maybe. Is that in there?
2: You're not going to take this seriously.
4: Well, why would I take it seriously?
2: Luke, I am your father.
3: No, that's not right.
4: His cousin.
3: No, the quote, that's wrong. It's, "No, I am your father." It's not Luke, I am your father.
2: He says Luke.
3: No, he doesn't say Luke.
2: But I am your father.
4: Gee, I wonder if there was a way we could check.
31: No. I am your father.
2: Oh, okay. But it's implied, yeah.
4: Oh, it's implied.
2: And he chops off his head.
4: When's Steel Magnolia Day or something more interesting? I mean, let's all quote lines from that.
2: Breaking news. Amanda, outseen with the
4: I was
2: cast,
4: outseen.
2: Outseen with the cast of The Living Room.
4: I was outseen.
2: Outseen. What's wrong with that?
4: Seen out.
2: You're outseen. I'm thinking of a headline. You know, Amanda, whoops a dax in the... In the main street, Amanda out seen with the former cast of The Living Room. Does that mean the Fab Four will be getting back together?
4: No, it means we had dinner.
2: Oh, come on, just spoiler alert. I'm trying to get clickbait.
4: Do you want more information next? I'll give it to you, Brendan.
2: Jonesy and Amanda's Jam Nation driving you home.

0: It's Jonesy and Amanda driving you home, Monday, the 4th of May. No more Star Wars quotes.
1: We please, no more.
0: You.
1: I know you love that, but it's just nerdsville to
0: people
1: me.
0: People are raving about my, shut down all the compactors in the garbage compactor level.
1: Luke never sounded like that.
0: He did. He was really
1: You're making him sound like whiny. A little creature.
0: Are you? That's how he spoke.
1: He did not speak like that.
0: He did speak
1: like that. I told you that I once wrote a letter to Mark Hamill. I was so in love with him, and I told him that I thought he was going to win an Oscar for Stingray, which was a follow-up movie he made.
0: The Corvette movie. And then he had a massive car crash.
1: Yeah, well, it's not my fault. He never responded to the letter, but he didn't cause that accident.
0: The big news is seen out on the town on Friday night.
1: I ended the letter by saying, did you know that Hamill means pregnant in Indonesian?
0: Right.
1: Surprised I didn't get a letter back.
0: You probably do okay with him now if you...
1: He's been happily married for a long time.
0: Has he?
1: I don't spy on him from afar.
0: Seen out on the town on Friday night after the show, the cast of The Living
1: After
0: Room.
1: After what show?
0: This show, you fool. The
1: thing, oh, yes.
0: Yeah, this thing we do. Because I went off to the briefing for the ocean fishing tournament.
1: I went and had dinner with my mates from The Living Room. We're all very, as you know, we're all still very close friends.
0: I always get a bit jelly when you hang out with
1: those
0: guys.
1: I know you do, which is why I don't tell you normally when I do.
0: Well, it's not, and they get jelly of me. They don't like me hanging out with you.
1: I see you every day.
0: I know, but I always was under the impression when that show started, I thought, well, that's going to outlast us. But Living Room wrapped up at what, in 2022?
1: Oh, aren't you gleeful?
0: No, I take no joy in that.
1: I think you do. Look at your face.
0: I take no joy.
1: We text each other all the time. We've got a group chat that's always going off. We're all very, very close friends. And we caught up for dinner on Friday night because all of us are so busy and doing various different things. It was really nice. Mm-hmm. And it's great going out to dinner with Miguel. Because he just orders for everybody. He says, we're going to have the pippies, we're going to have the blah, we're going to have a blah, we're going to have a live fish in a bag that's going to splash around and make Chris uncomfortable. We're going to have everything I can think of. And so all of that just happens around you.
0: Yeah, right.
1: And it was great. And then we always end up going somewhere for a little, just one extra drink, and suddenly Miguel's buying shots and it just goes, you know.
0: The fiesta.
1: The fiesta begins. Mm-hmm. But it's so nice.
0: But if you guys would get into any place in Australia,
1: well, we went
0: the four of you show up.
1: A big crowd, and no one's going, 64-year-old woman, make way. It was Chris Brown, the tallest man in the world.
0: Yeah,
1: let's all go in.
0: On six.
1: But it was great. So, yes, we did. We were able to cut a line.
0: I got to admit, it's nice to walk around with Brownie because you do get into stuff because he's like some sort of god.
1: It's like he's like Moses. He parts the sea.
0: He does. He parts the sea.
1: And but it's great. Lots of people wanted to come up and talk about the living room and take photos and say, that's for my grandma. And you go, well, that's nice. Thank you.
0: Is it coming back? Can it come back?
1: No, I don't think it can.
0: Well, why not?
1: Well, I don't know. Why not? It's not – there's no – look, Chris is working at Channel 7. Mm-hmm. I'm doing stuff with the ABC. You know,
0: sure.
1: I don't know.
0: What about Channel 7? They could do it. The Living Room?
1: Maybe. Look, The Living Room was a wonderful, wonderful show. And it was so loved by people. People still come up and talk to us about it all the time.
0: It's a great show. Did you – or mention my idea. Remember I said that maybe what the living room needs is...
1: If it's more you, I'm going to throw water in your face. No,
0: if it's not me. But like, remember Claude Crowe in Shell's Neighbourhood. So hear me out.
1: You're just going to do a voice that sounds like your version of Mark Hamill, aren't you?
0: Shut down all the compactors in the detention level. No, I'd be more, hey, Amanda, hey, Boxhead. Are you jokers?
1: That's why I think the show had to finish because it didn't have that. No, I didn't mention that idea to them. I've written it on an eggshell, though, to keep it safe for next time.
0: I hope you said hello and passed on my well wishes.
1: I did. But speaking of Chris Brown, I caught up with Chris on Saturday and we took our dogs for a walk. It was great. It was hilarious for a number of hilarious reasons that I'll share with you next.
0: Ooh, I'm intrigued. That's coming up. It's Jonesy and Amanda driving you home.
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4: 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That includes police from NT Police Force, Search and Rescue, Tactical Response Group, Mounted Police, as well as local police. We've also got the Defence Force here, Northern Territory Emergency Services, and then non-government organisations such as Tangentyura. And also we are getting a large amount of community members coming. On top of that, we've got helicopters and drones at night time with thermal capability, NT Fire and Australian Petrol Police.
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0: Jonesy and Amanda driving you home this Monday, the 4th of May.
1: So Chris and I, we're all living with guys, Brownie, Dr. Chris Brown, if you don't mind. Mm-hmm. We were all together Friday night.
0: I like how you go out there and you get the fish in the bag and Chris feels he's a little bit uncomfortable.
1: Well, yeah, I'm not comfortable with it either, mm-hmm. but particularly as a vet, he has to be very careful with, you know.
0: Yeah, of course.
1: And so, you know, Miguel says, oh, we want that one, and then tries to get a photo of it flapping in a bag near Chris's head.
0: I don't like that.
1: And I was telling a friend of mine that on Saturday, and he said, oh, yeah, but he puts down cats and dogs. I said, yes, but not to eat, and not because they're delicious.
0: Oh, I don't know.
1: They're not going about their business, and then he thinks, let's put that through the mincer. But anyway. So we decided we'd both meet up on Saturday morning and take our dogs for a walk.
0: I like the idea of this.
1: He lives in a suburb just down the road from me. So we've often spoken about it and we said, let's do it. So we met down at the beach and his dog, let me explain who Buzz is. So Minnie is my dog, 14-year-old border collie.
0: Mm-hmm.
1: And Chris has often joked about her having a small head, meaning how fat she was because her body, she looked a little bit like maybe a maggot, meaning her small head or like a tick. Big round body.
0: Yep.
1: She's very slim down now, but she's in very good form for a 14-year-old. And Chris has a dog called Buzz, who's a rescue dog, a beautiful, affectionate, gorgeous dog.
0: Might be a well-behaved dog too, I'd imagine.
1: Let's get to that.

0: It's part Marimma and part Kelpie. Marimmas, I think, are those, you know, those dogs that, his dog is black, but mm-hmm. also they're the white fluffy ones that that sort of protect the herd. You know, the Jane Jacobson movie was about Marimmas. They guard chickens. They guard sheep.
1: Oh, that was the one he did on the Penguin Island.
0: And they guard
1: Island.
0: Penguins.
1: It's penguins. Yeah. Down at Phillip Island.
0: So, but he, as he said, his dog has a very independent streak. It wants to beep stuff up is what he said. Not beat stuff, beep stuff
1: right,
0: up.
1: Okay.
0: He said it's always got, it's a little bit loving, wonderful, but has its own agenda occasionally. And so it was hilarious to spend time with Buzz because everyone looks to Chris Brown and thinks exactly as you said, this will be the best behaved dog in the world. So he walked from his place and we met and he'd walked right across the grass, all through paddocks, et cetera, you know, through ovals and things to get there. As soon as the dog hit the concrete, big smeary poo that Chris had to try and scrape off the pavement. And then Buzz was hilarious. Buzz barked uncontrollably at some small dogs to the point where people are turning around going, shut that dog up. And they see that Chris Brown's going, shh, shh, shh. My God, that's Chris Brown's dog. Mm-hmm. Then he weed on a monument. He weed on a
1: the
0: pram.
1: Dog.
0: The dog.
1: Like
0: he started a dog fight. He ran near the edge of a cliff.
1: Oh.
0: Chris said that he has to have an air tag on the dog because occasionally he just likes to go for a meander. He's had calls from the local post office. He's had calls from the chemist. The chemist was in the dispensary out the back of the chemist and looks down and there's just a dog in there. He's a wanderer. He's a brilliant dog, but he has his own mind, which Chris finds quirky, and it makes dog owners feel better.
1: So he's not
0: even Chris Brown has a dog that has its moments.
1: He's not a good boy. Like when you say, who's a good boy?
0: Oh, he's a good boy.
1: He's a good boy.
0: And so it just makes everyone feel better because have you seen those footage of people just standing in fountains and their dogs running in the middle of the fountain? They have to walk in and retrieve them.
1: Mm-hmm.
0: You know, it makes everyone feel better that Chris has got a dog that can do that stuff too.
1: My late Nana had it wasn't her dog, it was my uncle's dog. It was a dog called Whizzer. And Whizzer was this big black Labrador, but he'd just get into everything. And one day Nana was just down at her grocery store and she just hears this, there's a dog gone crazy. She goes, oh, geez, that's a good thing it's not my dog. And she looks at where the lead is at the pole and there's no dog in it. The dog had seen the mirror. Remember the fruit shops used to have a mirror behind all the veggies? So the dog saw the mirror, thought it was another dog.
0: Oh, no, tried to attack itself.
1: Another black Labrador, so it's jumped up on all the cauliflowers. And just
0: jumped on the collies.
1: Yeah, it jumped on the collies.
0: Well, let's do it. The tribal drum is going to beat for this. Let's call it Who's Not a Good Boy?
1: Who's Not a Good Boy?
0: Is Barking Dog Man to be getting
1: There's
0: on
1: Brownie's
0: with.
1: Dog or Barking That's Dog no. Man? Can't tell. It's Jonesy and Amanda driving you home.

0: Jonesy and Amanda driving you home. If you've just joined us, good afternoon to you. Amanda out with the Living Room Pals, the old Palerinos.
1: On Friday night.
0: The band's not getting back together.
1: No. And then Chris and I, though, as friends, we will always be friends.
0: Sure.
1: And then Chris and I thought we'd walk our dogs together on Saturday morning. And his dog is absolutely gorgeous. It's a rescue dog. He's had it for a couple of years now. I think the dog's about 5 years old. He's had it for maybe 4 years. But it does have an independent streak to it. And so there's something very comical watching people turn their heads when the dog's barking or started a bit of a fight or ran off and they see that it's Chris Brown's dog. It's like a plumber whose own plumbing isn't great. And you think, well, it makes us all feel better.
0: Mm-hmm. And his plumbing's good too.
1: Is it? A good strong flush.
0: Yeah. Anyway, the tribal drum is being for who's not a good boy then?
1: Share the pain because it's a lesson in humility, having a dog.
0: Emily, hello.
1: Hi, Emily.
2: Hello, how are you?
0: Good.
1: Very well. Tell us about your dog.
2: Okay, so mine is a girl. She is a cavoodle and she does the stranger thing. So when we go for a walk, she absolutely loves walks. She loves other dogs. But what she does is she will put her lead in her mouth and absolutely destroy that lead and go and say hello to the other dog. And now the other owner is like, oh my God, that dog's getting loose. And they get absolutely freaked out because she makes this really big noise and she's just like, I want to see this dog. So she screams and she carries on. Mm. Everyone thinks she's aggressive, but she just wants to say hi. She's not going to hurt anybody, but they all flip out.
1: Let me ask you seriously, because most people say, oh, she's not going to hurt you. Are they right to be a bit frightened, Emily, of a barking, screaming dog lunging at theirs?
2: No, because she really just wants to lick you.
1: Okay.
2: Or want you to pat her. Like, she doesn't, like, once she gets to you, she's just like, okay, now where's my attention?
1: Right.
2: All of that noises and all of that stops as soon as she gets to you.
1: Right.
0: Yeah, but you can have that. Sometimes, like, dog owners can be a bit deluded.
1: Yes.
0: And you've got Cujo coming towards you.
1: Oh,
0: ready
1: worry.
0: To tear apart Cujo, a small family car.
1: As soon as Cujo gets to you, all of this will stop.
0: He's fine. He just
1: wants
0: to
1: one
0: lick you.
1: Limb.
0: Thanks,
1: thank
0: Emily.
1: You, Emily.
0: Steve's with us.
1: Hello, Steve. Tell us about your pooch.
3: Hey, how's it going, Jonesy and Amanda?
1: Very well.
3: I had a chocky lab, a chocolate lab. His name is Seamus. Very aptly named. He's mad as a two-bob watch. but what he did like, he loved his fruit. So one day, taking him for a walk down the street, saw this kid, bailed this kid up in a bus stop and stole his banana. He loved bananas and watermelon. Stole his banana and then he's got this banana in his mouth. He used to trot down the street wagging his tail going, oh, look at what I've got.
0: What, and does he eat the banana peel and all?
3: It's the banana peel and all. Love bananas and watermelon. Two favourite fruits.
1: Really? I've never known a dog to eat banana.
0: I've never seen a dog eat fruit.
1: I've seen dogs like watermelon. But
0: no,
1: I think,
0: really? Is that a
1: thing?
0: Yeah,
1: yeah. But I'm surprised at the banana. And that poor kid minding his own business in a bus shelter.
0: Because you'd think
1: you think a piece of fruit, I'm
0: as if
1: safe.
0: A dog's going to go near
1: as
0: that.
1: As if a kid wants it either.
0: Yeah.
1: Probably sure. Said he'd take this. Thank you, Steve.
0: It's Jonesy and Amanda driving you home.
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7: 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She's become Chelsea's all-time leading scorer, finding the back of the net for the 64th time for the Blues in their 3-1 win over Leicester City overnight. The Melbourne Vixens remain on top of the Super Netball table after a 2-goal win over the Giants last night. In yesterday's other game, the West Coast Fever had a 4-goal win over the Sunshine Coast. And the semi-finals of the Gold Coast Surf Pro is taking place today with Aussie Steph Gilmore taking to the water.
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0: Jonesy Demanda driving you home, and the tribal drummer's beating Dr. Chris Brown. You would think a guy like that would have a dog that was like one of those ones you see at Crufts Dog Show.
1: Yeah,
0: running up on staff, his dog, saving kids from burning orphanages.
1: Well, his dog is lovely and affectionate and well-behaved, but has an independent streak that makes, as Chris said, it's a lesson in humility. When his dog's weeing on things on and starting fights and barking at small dogs and people look up and see that it's Chris's dog.
0: Yeah.
1: Hilarious.
0: He's got an image to protect. Mm. The tribal drummer's beating for this. Who's not a good boy? Helen has joined us.
1: Hello, Helen. Tell us about your dog.
2: Oh, hello. Mine's my niece's dog. We used to mind her, and you couldn't get her to go out for a walk, so she'd hide, she'd run under the bush, she'd see you in your joggers, she'd lay on her cushion out the back, and she'd have her face to the wall and her back to you, like, I can't see you, so you can't see me. You'd have to pick her up, carry her to the car, put her in the car. She was like a 22-kilo bulldog.
0: Tom.
2: We'd go out to the beach. Yeah, take her for a walk, and she'd be leading you along like the dog in the Jetsons. You'd be barely hanging on to her as she's flying, trying to get to the water. Then when it came time to go home, she didn't want to go home. So you'd be walking back to the car. She'd get to a certain point. She'd plop her bottom on the ground, put her paws out in front and push, and she wouldn't go. Everyone would be looking at her and laughing, and I'd be there. You're an embarrassment, you know. You're a naughty girl. Mm. You couldn't do anything. You'd have to scoop her up, carry her to the car, and you'd be telling her, like, you've been a naughty girl, you know. We can't get you to go out, and then we can't get you home. And she wouldn't look at you. She'd turn her head away, wouldn't make eye contact. But it was just funny. Once she got for a walk, she was fine, but you just couldn't get her for a walk, and then you couldn't get her home.
1: What a character.
0: You've got to get him across the line.
1: And a bum covered in sand to get back in the car. What a delightful thing.
0: Thank you, Helen. Dee has joined us.
1: Hello, Dee. Tell us about your pooch.
3: I have a female cavoodle, and there are three women in the house, and she has a little fetish that she likes underwear, and only my underwear, but the fetish is that they're dirty underwear.
1: Oh, yay. No.
3: So she can go through a washing basket of dirty clothes and, well, sniff out the dirty undies.
0: Mm.
1: And then carry them around the house?
3: Well, then hide them and chew out the crutch.
0: Oh, okay. That's dirty. Substitute dog with person and then all of a sudden.
1: I know.
0: Thanks, Dee, for the bricks of detail.
1: Thank you, Dee.
0: Mike has joined
1: us. Hello, Mike. What's your dog like?
4: Well, we actually saw Chris on Saturday and Buzz. So by default, we probably would have saw you, but you're either in a bush or I don't know what you're up to. So
1: was Buzz barking at your dog at the time?
4: Buzz was running around in front of Chris, and Chris looked very anxious getting down near Buzz, which is. We see him, we walk that route virtually every Saturday. So we see Chris regularly, and a friend of mine, she's absolutely in love with Chris. So he's usually running after Buzz or has Buzz on a leash, and Buzz is straining on the leash. And it's a little like my friend's dog, Cookie, who's half Frenchie, half Staffy, who is the most stubborn dog in the world. And she runs like a racehorse. She's very funny. So maybe we should say, Chris, let the two of them run together.
1: Yes, absolutely.
0: Do you know, maybe, do you think Brownie's done this on purpose so people don't bother him? He's got a nutbag dog and then people, you know, because
1: But he'd be so horrified to hear his beautiful dog described as a nutbag.
0: Intents and purposes, it sounds like the dog's
1: is fabulous with
0: sure
1: some independent moments.
0: Okay. I.e. nutbag. Although it's not eating crutches out of underpants.
1: Everyone's got a quirky dog.
0: They do indeed. Thank you for all your calls. Coming up, Instagram is here. Last week we gave away $1,000.
1: We did.
0: Jonesy Demanda driving you home.
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20: Hey there, I'm Jackie Lim. Another day and another deal has been struck that will mean continued flow of fuel to Australia. This time it's with Japan, although we have to keep supplying them with gas. Anthony Albanese says it's a win-win.
21: It will mean more security for farmers when they are planting their crop and more certainty for commuters filling up their car.
20: A Sydney man charged with the murders of both his parents and his brother in Sydney's southwest has fronted court for the first time. 32-year-old Jackie Feng fronting court today via video link, with the case adjourned so a psychiatric assessment can take place. He's been refused bail and is due back in court July 15. A Holocaust survivor has been among the first to give evidence at the Royal Commission into Anti-Semitism in the wake of the Bondi terror attack. The 86-year-old says what's happening in Australia right now is frightening and cause for alarm. Others have testified to horrifying everyday experiences.
2: In one terrible incident, one school student told a Jewish student on a public bus that Hitler should have gassed them all.
20: A cash rate rise of 0.25% is expected tomorrow when the Reserve Bank Board wraps up its May meeting. Most economists believe last week's inflation figures will be enough to trigger a move, leaving those with a $1 million mortgage needing to find an extra $152 a month. And we're being encouraged to put our kids to bed at least half an hour earlier. Researchers at UNSW believe a lack of sleep is fueling obesity, mental health problems and developmental delays. In sports, Socceroos coach Tony Popovic is set to fly out of Australia tomorrow ahead of the World Cup pre-camp in Florida in the next few weeks. The Aussies will then relocate to LA for their first friendly against Mexico on May 30. Jannik Sinner's beaten Alexander Zverev in the final of the Madrid Open, the world number one winning in straight sets in less than an hour. And Nathan Cleary has moved back in front in the Dally M medal race for the NRL's best player. The Penrith halfback tallied 5 points in his club's narrow win over Manly. That's the latest in news and sport.
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33: 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It's showtime.
0: Jonesy and Amanda driving you home this Monday, the 4th of May. I mentioned before there's a TV ad, and I don't know, it just keeps... Every time I look at the TV, no matter what channel it is, 7, 9 or 10, it's there. And
1: it?
0: It's the Dead Old commercial. Have you seen this? There's people in different situations using the Dead Old hand sanitizing product for various applications in life. So, you know, you got the ad. You got a kid licking the glass. You got a dog slobbering, I think. But it's this guy, the nose pick kid.
1: The nose pick kid. He picks his nose.
0: He goes to
1: town. Wipes it on an iPad or something, doesn't he? It is heave worthy.
0: You know, and he really
1: foul.
0: Goes to town.
1: It's, and the edit, the art director hasn't held back from the descriptive way of getting that kid to do it.
34: No, mate, you've got to go in harder.
1: And smear more.
0: And I just wonder, as a child actor, because that kid, he would have an agent.
1: He's not going to be known as the Milky Bar Kid, is he?
0: So, okay, we got you for an ad, mate. Oh, is it my dad picks the fruit that goes to Cotties? I'd like to be the one
1: of those
0: kids.
1: But you are picking something.
0: So, I think I'm pretty sure most 10-year-olds don't have to go method on this.
1: Practice every day.
0: Wouldn't be much out of their reach. But then, so there's the nose pick kid. And then, have you seen the do a poo at school kid?
1: What? No, I haven't.
0: This has popped up as well. So there's a kid that's feeling uncomfortable at school. And there's a great show when you're a kid and you're going to do a poo at school. So all of a sudden,
1: I feel it to this day.
0: A roll of toilet paper appears and he gets on a skateboard. The sorbent dog is there as well, the little Labrador. And he goes off to the Borry house while everyone applauds him.
1: So the idea of the thing is good. It's taking the shame out of doing a poo at school.
0: I know. I never pooed at school, and I went to a boarding school. It was
1: your holidays. Your parents must have dreaded picking you up.
0: Didn't see me.
1: Turn the corner from the schoolyard, and out it goes.
0: But I will ask this, Jem Y. Rye.
35: Yes.
1: What question are you going to ask?
0: Jem Y. Rye, you were a child star.
35: Child star.
0: You were in an episode of Rake.
35: That's true. Yeah, I was. Yep.
0: You were also in a Prada commercial.
35: Yes.
0: Toyota Prado.
35: Yep.
0: Here we go. There's Jem Y. Rye. Let's get this up.
35: All right. So I was about 15, I think, at the time.
0: Yep. And he gets to play Gormless teenager.
1: And did you say any words?
35: No words.
0: Just
35: a lot of physical acting, though, this particular part.
1: Because you're sitting on your phone in the back looking cranky.
35: Yeah. And then...
0: Here he is.
35: Because we're having so much fun in the Toyota Prado. My phone flies out of my hand and then I rediscover nature.
0: I noticed on YouTube someone said, I hate this ad.
35: Yeah, it's like the top comment.
0: But tell Amanda what you got paid for that.
35: We don't, we
0: just
35: don't do it for the money.
0: Just say.
35: $5,000.
1: How long did it take you to do that?
35: That was like an afternoon.
1: So how much would Nose Pick Boy have gotten?
0: Well,
35: I don't know. I I hope a lot. It's not easy to pick your nose on camera.
1: No. Okay. It'll stick with you, as it were.
0: Which one would be worse, nose pick kid or poo at school kid? I don't think there's any amount of money for me to be poo at school.
1: I reckon there is, Brendan, even now. Even now you do it. Oh, what a shame we gave it to Osher.
0: Oh, Ginsburg.
1: I'll do it for
0: He's
1: free.
0: He's a vegan.
1: Says
0: he,
1: Jonesy.
0: He eats a lot of fibre. Okay. The pub test is coming up.
1: Yes, this was something I saw that starting in May. They are the enhanced games. Sort of the anti-Olympics, Olympics juiced to the gills. How do you feel about it?
0: Jonesy demanded driving you home.

0: Amanda driving you home. Amanda, while you were out powdering your nose, you know what ad came on the telly?
1: At least I wasn't picking it and smearing it on an iPad.
0: The nose pick kid.
1: Really?
0: This ad was just on, the little kid picking his nose.
1: You know, it's played on high rotation, I'll give you that.
0: It's everywhere. We were just, Ryan and I were just Googling child actors. Ryan, you were in the Prado commercial. You had $5,000 to look gormless in the back of a Toyota Land Cruiser.
1: Mm.
0: Yeah. Yeah. What do we pay you now to be gormless?
2: Not enough.
1: I'll pay you more to say no words.
0: Right. So what do a child actor now in a TV commercial, what can they make?
2: Well, I just did a quick Google and it looks like for a major TV commercial, you can expect to earn anywhere from $5,000 to over $30,000.
0: Wow. So nose pick would have to get above 30.
1: Well, do you get paid the top end of the scale because it's slightly unsavoury and you have to factor in?
0: Yeah, you would have to.
1: You'll have to deal with the public.
0: And how's that kid going to go to school?
1: Well, he'd say, wow, I got 30,000. Suddenly you're Mr. Popular.
0: Yeah, but I went to school and there was a kid that was in the Rivita commercial, you know, they put the two biscuits together and the Vegemite came out.
1: Vita-Wheats.
0: The Vita-Wheats. And he,
1: is he a hero?
0: No, he got bullied at school. Hey, Vita-Wheat.
1: Yeah, so
0: I'm just saying, nose pick and to a lesser, well, poo at school kid.
1: I'm sure the parents were saying, look, we'll put it aside for your education. And for when we relocate to live in a ditch in Vietnam in witness protection.
0: Anyway, it's fascinating. Let's get on down to the Jonesy Tomato Arms for the pub test today, though.
3: The pub test.
4: Pub test.
3: Does not pass the pub test.
4: Pub test.
3: Pub test.
4: Does it pass the pub test?
3: Pub test.
4: Yeah, the pub test.
3: Doesn't pass the sniff test. Stop it. It's not helpful.
1: We're talking about the enhanced games. These are taking place from May 21 to May 24. It may not surprise you to hear they're going to be in Las Vegas. This event will feature a unique format where athletes can use performance-enhancing drugs under medical supervision, aiming to redefine human limits, showcase the technological and science advancements in sports. It's like sports maxing, I guess.
0: Mm.
1: There'll be swimming, track and field, weightlifting, a big prize pool. And this event is expected to attract top athletes willing to risk Olympic contracts for the chance to break records. The organisers say their biggest success story so far is a Greek swimmer called Christian Golomiev, who made the podium in four Olympics, but has surpassed one of sport's greatest achievements under the Enhanced Games program. He swam 0.02 seconds faster than the 50-metre official world record that has stood for more than 15 years. He did that in February, and he did that by wearing an inline full-body open water suit that falls outside the normal world aquatic standards. James Magnussen, Australian swimmer, he's as he says, this is a quote, I'm juicing to the gills and transforming my body for the enhanced games. Would you watch them?
0: Oh, probably, yeah.
1: Some people have said the only difference is that there's full disclosure because people have been distrusting of the Olympics.
0: But also they move the goalposts on these. You know, remember the whole peptide thing? So at one time the football players could have these peptides and all of a sudden they said, oh, no, you can't have that anymore. There was a time when players used to be given a Sudafed before they ran onto the field.
1: Yeah.
0: And that's now in the banned list of things.
1: Well, same with things for swimmers. They have a head cold and take a Panadol and suddenly that's on the banned list. So it's not always full peptides, full steroids, full whatever. Sometimes it's as simple as that. How do you feel? Because this isn't in the spirit of the true Olympics, which is how far can you push your body on an equal playing field where everyone's got the same rules. This is juice up as much as you like. Mm. Would you watch them? Let's phrase it this way. The enhanced games, do they pass the pub test?
0: Jonesy Demander driving you home.
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0: May the 4th, Monday, a good day to win $2,000. 10 questions, 60 seconds on the clock. You can pass if you don't know an answer. We'll come back to that question if time permits. Get all the questions right, you win $1,000.
4: That's what happened to Gay last week.
0: Gay, stone cold Gay.
4: She chose
0: all the way.
4: Yep, she got $1,000 and she chose to go with $1,000. She didn't take on the bonus question. When we quizzed her about the bonus question, she actually didn't know it.
0: She didn't. Donald Trump is the president of Puerto Rico.
4: Yeah, so she could have played for $2,000, but she didn't, and therefore she walked away with $1,000.
0: Stavrula is with us.
4: Hi, Stavrula.
5: Hi, Jonesy and Amanda.
4: Hello. Let's see if we can do this for you. We've got 10 questions, 60 seconds. Do say pass if you're not sure, okay?
5: Okay.
4: All right, Stavrula, here we go. Here comes question number one. What's the date today?
5: The 4th of May.
4: Question two. What noise does a pig make?
5: Oink.
4: Question three. Who owns the factory in Charlie and the Chocolate Factory?
5: Willy Wonka.
4: Question four. At which fast food chain would you find a go bucket?
5: KFC.
4: Question five. Who sang My Heart Will Go On?
5: Celine Dion.
4: Question six. True or false? Acrophobia is the fear of heights.
5: True.
4: Question seven. In which Australian state is the Story Bridge located?
5: Brisbane.
4: Oh. It was which Australian state?
0: State.
5: Sorry, and which it, state? Oh, my
0: and you
5: God.
0: Said Brisbane.
4: Oh, you were doing so well.
0: Man, you were great.
5: Okay.
4: Sorry, Stavrula.
5: Stavrula.
4: Well, you did very well for a knob. You got to question seven.
0: You are not a knob.
5: Thank you, guys.
4: Thank you
0: Stavrula,
4: for playing.
0: Thank you for playing.
4: It'll be back again tomorrow.
0: JonesyDemanda.com.au if you'd like to sign up for Instagram. In the meantime, the pub test is coming up.
4: The enhanced games. What do you think? Do they pass the pub test?
0: We'll have your calls next. Jonesy Demanda driving you home.

0: Jonesy and Amanda driving you home. I know it's Monday, but perhaps it's been a tough week and we've got to get down to the Jonesy and Amanda Ramps for the pub test.
1: The pub test.
2: Pub test.
1: Does not pass the pub test.
2: Pub test.
1: Pub test. Does it pass the pub test?
2: Pub test. Yeah, the pub test.
1: Doesn't pass the sniff test. Stop it. It's not helpful.
3: Well, coming up in May are the World Enhanced Games. They're going to be at Las Vegas. This is for supreme Olympic athletes who are prepared to risk their Olympic success by fully juicing up and taking steroids, peptides, wearing costumes that would disqualify them in their regular events. It's anything goes. Well, maybe it's not anything goes. But they're, having said that, they're bucking the global anti-doping norms. These are the enhanced games. There'll be swimming. There'll be wrestling, I think, or weightlifting. Mm-hmm. Have I made up wrestling? There'll be a variety of events. Weightlifting, track and field, swimming. So all of this is very interesting for a very big financial prize pool.
0: Olympics, you're not meant to be a professional sports person. So that was the tenets of the Olympics for years. So now the drug thing, that's a different kettle of fish, isn't
3: well,
0: it?
3: Well, once again, it is the supreme athletes of the world, but being as supreme and as they can be outside the boundaries of the normal Olympic tenets. How do you feel about this? The enhanced games, this sports maxing. Does it pass the pub test?
4: Doesn't pass the pub test as far as I'm concerned, sorry. Olympic Games, or the Games, is supposed to be about your endurance levels, standard, not enhanced.
5: I just think it just cheapens the sport. I mean, you watch sport to watch people push themselves and train hard. I think you do it just makes an uneven playing field.
6: I think it does. You're not just seeing everyone on an even playing field. You're going to see what peptides and things like that can actually do. You're going to see things that modern science are bringing forth in human evolution and how far people can actually go.
7: It's blatant cheating because it makes a mockery of all those hard-working athletes that strive every 4 years to compete on merit at the Olympic Games.
3: Interesting, wow, though, that some would say that it's not equal playing field, that merit is only a small part of it in terms of opportunities, of funding, all kinds of things. But it doesn't sound like not many people are fond of the idea.
0: Thank you for all your calls. Jonesy and Amanda driving you home. 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

0: Jonesy and Amanda driving you home for Jam Nation on this May the 4th. Your favourite Star Wars quote on this special day, May the 4th be with you.
1: Once a year.
0: Come on, my one.
1: Okay, what's yours?
0: 3PO, shut down all the garbage compactors on the detention level. 3PO.
1: That's terrible.
0: That's Luke when he's going off his cracker. Right?
2: Okay, I've got one. This is Jar Jar Binks. Misa called Jar Jar Binks.
1: Okay, stop, stop.
3: Righto, you two. That's
1: stop.
3: Enough.
0: Jar Jar Binks.
1: You've ruined it for everybody.
2: Well, that was pretty good.
0: That was dreadful.
1: Oh. We'll be back again tomorrow. Tin Hat Tuesday.
0: Yes.
1: We want to know your conspiracy theories. How many views have we had on Facebook for when we spoke about or we took a call about who actually shot JFK?
0: 10 million.
1: We're not even making that up. There have been 10 million views
0: as you could
1: of that clip.
0: The comments have been.
1: Get your alfoil out. We want your tin hats. We're going to take more conspiracies tomorrow.
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0: It's Dan from the Early Birds. Have yourself a fantastic long weekend. And on Tuesday's show, Duffy makes a return. We have family passes to give away to the AFL where the Suns take on St Kilda. We want to hear your sports stories and we're going to see if we think it's true or false. 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
14: Hey, welcome to the Christian O'Connell Show. It's Monday. Have a fantastic weekend. On today's show, we've got your Misser lyrics coming up first. Then, are you in a club? I'm forming it today. At the moment, it's just me in it. This is very unusual for me. I wouldn't say I'm a sort of guy who's too good around the house fixing things, but somehow an extraordinary chain of events had left to me being a hero for 3 seconds in my family. I mended the dryer over the weekend, so I'm a Monday mender. And I think I'm going to form a club. Have you mended anything over the weekend? I actually think people will have mended something over the weekend. You run out of excuses because you're not working for a couple of days, so you've got time to try and tick off those things that are broken around the home. If you're a Monday mender, text me 0475 031043. Misheard lyrics are coming up next here on The Christian O'Connell Show.
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0: 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We do the Misheard Lyrics, one of our longest running features. 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And then every Monday we play them back. Let us get into this week's.
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0: All right, as we're playing back your Misheard Lyrics, if we agree with what you think you're mishearing, you will hear this. If we simply do not hear it. And for the really great ones.
2: Instant Hall of Famer.
0: Now, last Monday, we had two Hall of Famers. We had Danny and Abby, Venga Boys, going to Ibiza. Whoa, we're going to eat pizza?
3: We're going to eat pizza.
0: Hall of Famer right there. Adrian had Paper Late, Genesis. Oh, you thieving bastard. Strong words there from little Filipino Collins. Now, Paul has got a brand new one from the great Louis Armstrong. What a wonderful world. Bright, blessed days, dark, sacred nights.
4: Bright, blessed days, dark, sacred nights.
0: Is he here? The spirit of Armstrong lives on in me, guys. Or is it bright, blessed days, dark, sacred nights?
4: Bright, blessed days, dark, sacred nights.
0: Oh, it's there. Unmistakably, Dog Says Goodnight.
4: Bright, blessed day, the dog sacred night.
0: Wow. Well done. Great one, Paul.
2: Instant Hall of Famer.
0: Now, one thing I've noticed over the last couple of weeks is a lot of double acts now getting involved. I guess, is it carpooling? Maybe with the cost of fuel at the moment, more people are carpooling, mishearing songs together, entering together. So we've got Chloe and Cara here. Second one from Macy Gray.
5: Right.
0: In fact, that whole song. There's so many opportunities to misheard lyrics. Macy Gray, I Try. My World Crumbles When You Are Not Here.
6: My world crumbles when you are not here.
0: Or is Macy Gray Safety First? She Wears Goggles When You Are Not Here.
6: My world crumbles when you are not here.
0: That's a brilliant one, isn't it? I Wore Goggles When You Are Not Here.
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0: Anne Grodowski has got Roxette, Dangerous, I'm Not Attracted to Go-Go.
7: I'm not attracted to Go-Go.
0: Or is it, watching out the old Diabetes Type 2, I'm Not Addicted to Cocoa.
7: I'm not attracted to Go-Go.
0: Yes, it's there, well done. Better Burning Midnight Oil, this comes from Scott, the original line, of course, How Can We Dance While Our Earth Keeps Turning? Now, Scott actually heard this morning, and he said straight away, I've got a brand new misheard lyric. How can we dance while our herd, the cattle, keeps turning? You can't dance. You can't be doing Footloose where the cows are going off yonder.
7: How can we dance when our herd is turning?
0: Yeah, I said yonder.
5: I was so impressed with that.
0: I know, me too, actually.
2: Instant Hall of Famer.
0: Stephen Hewson. He's been listening to Jason Derulo, The Other Side. If we walk down this road, we'll be lovers for sure.
8: If we walk down this road, we'll be lovers for sure.
0: This is a much better lyric. If we walk down this road, we'll be llamas for sure.
8: If we walk down this road, we'll be lovers for sure.
0: Oh, yes, wow. Llamas.
8: If we walk down this road, we'll be lovers for sure.
0: Walking down that road and yonder, dare I say, Jason.
2: Instant
0: Brilliant. Thank you very much for those. Some great ones. Keep them coming. As always, christian@christianoconnell.com.au. And everyone who sends these keeps us going after almost 8 years. Thank you, thank you, thank you.
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0: Christian O'Connell's show. Are you in a rare club like me this weekend? Are you head held high today, chest puffed up, because you actually mended something over the weekend? Rio, you've probably been in this situation. Do you own a Miele? You know what it's like? Suddenly it starts squeaking, that F66.
1: The dishwasher.
0: You've cleaned... No. The dryer. Oh no. I was in a very bad situation last night. Heavy load in the dryer. Couldn't put it out, the cold temperatures. So it kept squeaking. It wouldn't be you saying that F66. I Googled it. And it was apparently that the lint's blocked. The lint is never blocked in my household. I clean it religiously. But then it told me about something called the lint plinth. Oh, I knew about the lint drawer.
2: Yeah,
0: the little thing you take it out. It's reassuring, scooping it all up. Isn't that nice, fluffy? If you get it all in one roll.
1: Mm-hmm. Oh, one beautiful
0: piece.
1: Oh,
0: my God.
1: Lint.
0: Isn't that the joy? Yes. Oh, a slice of lint. Anyway, I didn't know about the lint plinth.
2: Me neither.
0: No, a mysterious world. And it took a bit to get it out. Tiny little bit of lint, but obviously the machine was being very, very reactive. Who isn't on a Sunday night, am I right? Anyway, I cleaned it all out. Before that, my eldest daughter's back for dinner and it was beeping. She goes, you're going to have to call her. I guess we're going to have to call an expert to mend that. And I was about to go, yeah, you're right. And I thought, no, do you know what, sweetheart? I'm going to be the expert you need in life right now. I mended that F66.
2: Wow.
0: It dried
2: done.
0: The clothes. I dried the clothes. God, was that family for just about 3 seconds? Saw me as a bit less of a loser. Not a hero. That's never going to happen. But just a bit less of a loser.
1: When someone suggests getting... an expert or something,
0: yeah.
1: Every man just hears, you want a real man. That's what you want.
0: Yeah.
1: You don't
0: yeah.
1: think I'm a real
0: get
1: man.
0: Get a proper
1: you
0: man. Get another man. Get a man.
1: Yeah, get a man.
0: Not you, man. An actual
1: yes,
0: man.
1: Yeah.
0: You know, who's got like grooves on his hands from honest work.
1: Yes, yeah.
0: Who's got a tool, knows how to use a tool bag. That's actually well organized. Not just a set of random spanners you've got out there in the garage. Screws.
1: I don't know what they do.
0: I don't know what they do, but it's good to have them for display anyway. So are you like me, a Monday mender? Come join my new club.
3: Monday menders.
4: Did you mend it?
3: Monday menders.
4: Yes, I did.
0: Christian, I'm a Monday mender. Fix the auto park brake on my car. That's a big one. Christian, picture this. Why don't we? Error message on the dashboard. Alarms are ringing for days. Me visualizing this would cost thousands, if not millions, to fix it. Got my tweezers out to investigate the button to discover, boom, rogue tic-tac. Caught,
5: oh, no.
0: caught under the switch, stopping it engaging.
1: Mm.
0: Removed it like a surgeon. Fixed it. Well, come on in. In fact, you're caught under the switch, stopping it engaging.
1: Mm.
0: Removed it like a surgeon. Fixed it. Well,

0: Christian O'Connell Show.
1: You may have noticed this, but I'm not from Australia. And I often get fed a load of lies and generalizations from the pinheaded producers that surround me, and of which Rio bounces in and out of that group sometimes. I was talking about how over the weekend I mended my dryer, and Rio goes to me, never had a dryer, never, you don't, people in Sydney don't have dryers.
2: It's true.
1: There's a never-ending list of people in Sydney. Rio is a Sydney sider, and there is this strange, never really discussed that much, rivalry between the two, I assume there's twin cities of Melbourne and Sydney. Mm. There is a strange rivalry. I've asked people in Sydney about this. They go, oh, it's a Melbourne thing. It's the problem they have with us. They're jealous. When I ask my fellow Melburnians, they're like, oh, it's this. They think they're better than us. This is another one from Rio where people in Sydney don't have dryers.
2: They don't. I've never seen a
1: I'm guaranteeing now there's people listening right now in Baulkham Hills, right, or Cronulla are going, I've got a dryer.
2: You don't need a dryer in Sydney.
1: You're not in Dubai. You're not in Dubai. You have rain there. You have winter.
3: We had a dryer.
1: Yeah.
2: Wasteful.
3: Clothes dry much faster in Melbourne, I'm telling you, than they do in Sydney. So why you need a dryer in Sydney?
1: Do you think
3: Sydney?
1: It's the wind?
2: Just
1: a Caitlin just put her hand up. What's up? Need to go to the toilet?
2: That's true.
4: I'm also from New South Wales. People do have dryers, but they don't use them.
1: Oh, what's it for?
3: where
1: an ornament, a talking piece. What's this? Oh, this is what they use in grubby, we call them Mexicans, but really it's Victorians.
5: What do people in apartments do in Sydney?
2: I live in an apartment in Sydney. No, you get one of those little racks, you put it out on the little balcony.
5: Yes.
2: Or like a Spanish person, you hang it over the
3: Humid in Sydney, rise. So often.
1: It's all kicked off. The Civil War. No. It's always bubbling between these. Who knew it was going to come down whether or not Sydney-siders have a dryer? I remember last year, you preferred the oysters from there.
2: Yes, Sydney have superior oysters
1: they
2: to Melbourne.
1: They tumble them in their dryers. Right. That's what they have them for.
2: Because we air dry our oysters. We're not putting them through a dryer.
1: People who are from Sydney right now listening to the show and you own a dryer, please call me 1355-22. But right now, are you a Monday Mender? Did you mend anything like me over the weekend? Loads of you did.
6: Monday Menders.
7: Did you mend it?
6: Monday Menders.
7: Yes, I did.
1: Richard's in the club. Christian, I fixed a spinning brush on the robot vacuum cleaner that keeps coming off.
2: Yeah. Well done.
1: That's so fiddly. It doesn't want to get you out of you can't get it out, prize out of that casing.
2: Yes.
1: Christian, I'm a Monday Mender. Came home yesterday to the power being out. Couldn't open the garage door to get in. Had no house key, no spare key outside. Had to bust through a side gate. Jimmy opened a door. Bloody hell, Stevie or MacGyver. Opened the garage door manually. Spent all afternoon fixing everything I broke in the sequence I just told you about. Yeah. What a day. Steve, get in. Christian, this is from Santo. Christian, was a tiny hole in the ceiling and my wife noticed a tiny spider crawling out of it. What are we going to do, she asked. Leave it to me, I said. I went and got a paper towel, wet it, plugged the hole. I caught the spider too. The smile on my wife's chest.
2: Excuse me?
1: Santo, I hope that's a typo, or if it's not, good for you. He's a Monday Mendo. Christian, I unblocked the dishwasher. My mind is that smile on it. I unblocked the dishwasher and glued my broken fridge shelf drawer, accompanied by a glass of bubbles to celebrate this. And listening to the greatest hits of Sure. It's like a TV advert. Christian, I'm homeless and trying to fix things. I can't even change a washer on a tap. I dream one day of being in the Monday Mendes Club. Hey, that's the climb. You don't give up, Shane. You don't ever give up, my friend. Christian, I unblocked the loo, bath and shower drains Friday night.
3: Hell of a
1: What a Friday night for you, Sue. But just Caitlin, you're a Monday Mender. What do you do? Break the radio show and fix it today.
4: I fixed the U-bend of my loo over the weekend.
1: Ooh. That's a big... Oh. You get that big old plunger, the old...
4: Okay, so my father is a plumber. He flew a plumbing device that is a suction thing for the
1: top. Yeah, one of those big ones.
4: Yeah, it's the proper plumber ones.
1: Pro level.
4: So I got that. It is the hardest thing I've ever done for 45
1: minutes. It's a full old workout when it gets blocked.
4: I was soaked from the whole thing just pumping.
1: All right, not really a flex on the radio, that whatever you're dropping into it, it takes almost an hour of clearing.
4: No, you
1: don't go on the radio and go, it took 14 minutes to unplug what's weeded into the toilet.
4: Hey, I'm a Monday Mender.
1: You are. He's a Monday Mender.
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0: Christian O'Connell's show. Big day today for Riam and all of his friends. May the 4th be with you. You love it, don't you?
1: And to you, sir.
0: Yeah, he loves it. Oh, tattooing.
1: He sounds like you love it.
0: Yeah, tattooing. Today's time waste for May the 4th, Star Wars movies. All right. Star Wars movies. Ewok the Lion.
1: Gold.
0: The Beauty and the Wookiee.
1: Silver.
0: Luke. Luke. Who's talking? Luke. Who's talking?
2: No,
0: Qui-Gon Girl. Not Gongo, Qui-Gon.
1: I actually think you mean Qui-Gon. Qui-Gon?
3: Oh!
1: Qui-Gon?
0: See, I don't know because
1: don't know well
0: I've lost my virginity, Rio.
1: Kate?
3: Excuse me, I actually think...
0: Yeah.
1: I think you'll actually find...
0: Yeah. He did actually Qui-Gon. Raise his finger at me. Actually, when we were LARPing over the weekend, live action role play, and I was playing G-Gon or whatever he's called.
1: I actually don't know what he's called.
0: Some like it Hoth.
1: Yeah. Oh. Silverfoss.
0: You even sound like Yoda then. Rio went, great composition.
1: Time waste are funny, that.
0: All right, what have you got then? This you should be all golds here. Huh?
1: The Jedi's are drag racing. They're the Force and the Furious. And they're like, what do they drive? I don't know. You didn't mark it.
0: Bronze.
1: Richard Gere's been wooing Chewbacca.
0: Has he?
1: It's pretty Wookiee.
0: Oh, no, that's good. Gold.
1: Oh, no, I'm seeing dead Jedis. It's the Sith Sense.
0: Very good. Gold as well. That's a great one.
1: And not another Palpatine movie. Oh, come on, spare me.
0: One for the nerds. We don't want stuff like that. Unmarkable. All right, are you ready to mark?
1: May the Force be with you all.
0: Meet the Ewokers.
1: Silver Plus?
0: Judy, or is it Jedi?
1: Well.
0: It could be a typo.
1: How come you...
0: Curious George Lucas. Chris,
1: gold.
0: That's very... That is smart. What about old Wookiee Balboa?
1: Very good. Gold too.
0: Well done, Nate. The Ewokee Horror Picture Show.
1: Silver.
0: Edward Saberhands.
1: Silver Plus.
0: Well done, too. The Hand That Rocks the Cradle.
1: Oh, very good. Gold.
0: What a mark. Jar Jar Land.
1: Gold.
0: That sounds like a horror movie.
3: He's a mama.
1: That's a very good Jar Jar.
0: Dude, where's my Jar Jar? God, where's my car? Where's my Jar Jar?
1: Silver.
0: That's from Wendy. Darth Vader of the Lost Ark.
1: Silver.
0: Chewbacca descends into the seedy world of the adult film industry.
3: Oh.
0: Wookiee Nights. Gold, gold, gold.
1: Gold plus.
0: Obi-Wan flew over the cuckoo's nest.
1: Silver.
0: The hills have Jedis.
1: Ooh, silver plus.
0: Well done, Stephen. Chewbacca to the future.
1: Gold.
0: School of Ewok.
1: Gold.
0: From Kerry. Princess Leia bride.
1: Silver.
0: John Wookiee. John Wookiee is great.
1: Gold
0: I could see
1: plus.
0: Him in that, you know, that three-piece suit. John Wookiee is great.
1: Down.
0: Yes. Thomas Price for that one. Well done. Weekend at Kenobi's.
1: Silver.
0: Captain Corelli's Mandalorian. Mm. Nick Cage movie back in the day.
1: Very good. Gold.
0: Luke, I am your father of the bride.
1: Gold.
0: Joshua, very good. Throw Wookiee from the train.
1: Silver.
0: Try it. Not easy.
1: Big boy.
0: The Maltese Millennium Falcon.
1: Silver Plus.
0: And that's it for today. All right, so who is best to show is winning the $500 to spend on Kogan.com?
1: John Wookiee.
0: John Wookiee is the one for today. Thomas Price, well done. That's the Christian O'Connell show for today. We are back. And tomorrow's show, we're counting down to this weekend, Mother's Day. This weekend, we're on the hunt for Australia's funniest mums. If you've got a joke, mum, call the show tomorrow morning, 8 a.m. Lock it in the phone number, 13 55 22. 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
14: Welcome to the 80s at 8. Shane Bryan with you tonight on the show in Where Are They Now? He was an Aussie comedian who's been in some of the biggest comedies on TV. And he also had the opportunity to play K-Rudd, which kind of stuck. Of course, I'm talking about Anthony Aykroyd. He joins me on the show and we go back to where it all began. The big gig.
15: It was very adventurous, very exciting.
14: Yeah.
15: Great cast. You know, yeah. So a great time in my career.
14: Speaking of where it all began, we take a look at where Midge Ewer got his big break in Ultravox.
16: This means nothing to me.
14: But first, he was a backup singer for Ricky Lee Jones and Bette Midler, American musician, singer, songwriter and record producer, best known for his 1983 hit single. This is Matthew Wilder and Break My Stride on the 80s at 8.

0: You're on the 80s at 8. Shane Bryan with you. That was The Church with Unguarded Moment. Our special guest on Where Are They Now? He hit our screens in the late 80s on The Big Gig. He was the lead singer of the almost famous rock band Albatross. We've seen him on Hey Hey It's Saturday, The Comedy Company and Good News Week. But, of course, we know him from his impersonation of Kevin Rudd. Anthony Aykroyd is our special guest tonight on Where Are They Now? I took the opportunity to actually ask him about his time on The Big Gig.
1: Now, the Big Gig years, I mean, they were, you'd only lasted for, I think, two or three years and that was it?
2: Three years.
1: But it made an impact.
2: Yeah, it was quite an incredible show, and it was a real watershed, I think, for Australian comedy because it was totally live. So you were flying by the seat of your pants. You had a rehearsal that day before we went live, and it was either sink or swim. You know, I think that's why the audience loved it. They sensed that tension of things could go wrong, and sometimes they did, and you had to cover them. But there was this real energy. And, you know, we could swear, we could carry on. You know, Ted Robinson was the director. He was very open to ideas. Patrick Cook was one of the writers. He'd help out. But you go in and say, okay, I want to be Adam, and this time I want to plunge my face into a mountain of cocaine. And they say, okay, let's get the props onto that. It's like, it was very adventurous, very exciting, great cast, you know, so a great time in my career for sure.
1: I mean, just looking at some of the names, right? So Glenn Nicholas, Judith Lucy, Denise Scott, Gene Kitson, Jamoan, Leno and Woodley. Scared Weird Little Guys. I mean, all of these guys went on. It was almost like a launch pad, right? Because they all went on to massive things.
2: Yeah, that's a good way of putting it. And there was, you know, I was on The Big Gig. There was The Comedy Company. I did one season on that. But that was going on in tandem to The Big Gig. And then there was Fast Forward. So there's all this kind of explosion of energy and people doing different things. And in a way, it was quite innocent. You know, comedy is much more corporatized these days and the structures are in there. There's agents and managers. And you know, there was some of that but not a lot of that. So it was a launching pad for a lot of talent.
0: It was such a great show. When we come back, we are going to have a bit more of a chat with him about his time doing the one and only Kevin Rudd, also known as K Rudd, and we'll find out what he is actually doing now. Our special guest on the show, Anthony Aykroyd. This is Billy Ocean on the 80s at 8.

0: You're on the 80s at 8. Shane Bryan with you. That was Split Ends, Message to My Girl. Tonight on the show on Where Are They Now, it's a bit of a two-parter. He had so much to say. One of the funniest comedians from the 80s. He was on The Big Gig and then on a whole host of other shows like The Comedy Company and Good Newsweek. He was such a big part of our comedy world in the 80s and the early 90s. Anthony Aykroyd, but he had an alter ego that became bigger than what he was. That was the one and only Kay Rudd, and Kay Rudd joins us now.
1: G'day, it's great to be with you. I'm here just to lend my support, just by saying a few words, by sharing a few thoughts, and as I do wherever I go, uplifting people with the power I call Kevinspiration.
2: So tell us about the rise to, you know, the highest office in the country. I mean, Prime Minister.
1: Well, you know, guys, people often ask me, Kevin, how did you become Prime Minister? Or sometimes they ask, Kevin, how did you ever become Prime Minister?
2: Same.
1: Well, I came from humble beginnings, as you might know. I grew up in the great state of Queensland in a little town called Nambour. And they say that two things have come out of Nambour of consequence, the big pineapple and Big Kev. You might say that the raw end of the pineapple was inserted into Big Kev back in 2010, but I'm not bitter.
0: Very funny guy. So where is Anthony Aykroyd now? Well, you can actually find him at anthonyaykroyd.life, and he has a program called Stress Less, Laugh More, because let's be honest, stress really sucks. It sucks the joy out of people, out of our lives, and it depletes our energy. So he thinks that the solution is laughter, humor, fun, and, of course, bit of positivity as well. If you want to find out more about Anthony Aykroyd, definitely check him out. And of course, if you would like to become a comedian, he does do comedy coaching as well. That would be a teacher I would love to have. Check him out, anthonyaykroyd.life. We're going to continue our 80s at 8 very shortly with a huge song from Underworld, Under the Radar. That's up next on the 80s at 8.
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You're on the 80s at 8. Shane Bryan with you. That was Ultravox with Vienna. Of course, the voice of Midge Ure. He was one of the key architects of the 1980s sound. After coming through the punk and new wave scene, a bit of time in a band called Visage, he joined Ultravox in 1979, helped reinvent the band with a more atmospheric synth-driven style. And that new direction produced Vienna, one of the most iconic songs of the decade, followed by a run of big 80s hits, including Dancing with Tears in My Eyes, Reap the Wild Wind, Him. And away from Ultravox, Midge also scored some solo success, most notably with the song If I Was. It became a staple of the 80s radio and a huge hit, number one in the UK. In 1984, he co-wrote and produced this little number. With the help of Bob Geldof, leading directly into Live Aid, the global concert that was staged in London, Philadelphia in 1985 and also in Australia, watched by billions, Live Aid changed what music could achieve. Midge Ure was right at the centre as both organiser and Ultravox performer as well. Hitmaker, innovator and humanitarian, the one and only Midge Ure. Stick around, there is the final countdown coming up. Well, it actually is the final countdown.

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3: 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That includes police from NT Police Force, Search and Rescue, Tactical Response Group, Mounted Police, as well as local police. We've also got the Defence Force here, Northern Territory Emergency Services, and then a non-government organisation such as Tangentyura. And also we are getting a large amount of community members coming. On top of that, we've got helicopters and drones at night time with thermal capability, NT Fire and Australian Petrol Police.
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0: That's it for the 80s at 8. Tomorrow night on the show, it's Chart Tuesday. We go back to May 1983 to find out what was on the top of the Aussie charts. Was it David Bowie?
1: Put on your red shoes and dance the blues.
0: How about Prince? I think my money's probably going to be on Michael Jackson. We'll take a look at what the number one song was. We'll also take a look at what was touring around Australia in May 1983 and the international charts as well. That's all coming up tomorrow night on Chart Tuesday on the 80s at 8. Catch you then. Thanks for keeping me company.
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1: 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Dry season finally here, leaving, you know, windows open through the night. 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

0: It's Dan from the Early Birds. Have yourself a fantastic long weekend. And on Tuesday's show, Duffy makes a return. We have family passes to give away to the AFL where the Suns take on St Kilda. We want to hear your sports stories and we're going to see if we think it's true or false. Mel from the AANT Centre joins me and so does Nathan Land from the Darwin Game Fishing Club as we go on fishing.
1: 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Baby, it's a brand new day. Thanks to Harvey Norman Darwin.
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1: 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Mm-hmm. There's a woman who custom makes these jackets. 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Uh-huh. 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
18: Two strange things have happened to me because of the uniqueness of what this is that I do for a living. First one, I get an email yesterday from a lady who doesn't listen to the show, but she said, I teach astrology. I'm an astrologer. And a couple of the students in the class, they can bring famous people's star charts, their date of birth, to the class, and we want the class to analyze this person. She sent me the 11-minute video of them analyzing me.
19: Oh, wow.
20: I would love to see.
18: Secretive man? Many serial killers have some of these traits. How am I meant to be with this? I watched it. I didn't even know why I watched it. You know, you just thought, I've got to see this now.
19: Looking at
18: my star chart, she's saying everything. It's interesting. The teacher emailed me going, I don't listen to show, but I've sort of started to listen after doing your chart and researching what's happening in your life at the moment. 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
19: Wow.
18: It was actually spot on, just about what's happened this year around us in radio and the rest of this year as well.
20: What is your star sign?
18: Aries.
20: Aries. Mm.
18: But she's something called a solar astrologer. I don't know how that differs from just being a traditional astrologer. I don't know where all solar ones are, but I don't know what a solar astrologer is. But it was just odd watching a 12-minute video of a class discussion. And there's a photo of me they've got as they're talking about my star sign, my family, how I hate to conform, how I could sell snow to the Eskimos.
19: Wow.
18: The other strange thing is we had a local election on Saturday, so we went to vote. It's a great thing here where you have to in Australia. More countries should do this. It's not in the UK, and they're getting low attendance rate, obviously. I think it's a great thing here that you really are made to go and do it. Mm. It's an incredible right that we all have. You know, in certain countries, they don't have the right. They don't get to vote. So it's an incredible thing to do. So I thought, I'm going to go in, bang, 8 a.m., get there early. So I get there early, and what's unique about voting Australia compared to the UK, you're not allowed any of the hustlers within, I think it's about a kilometre of the actual voting booths.
20: With the flyers.
18: Yeah, not allowed any of that. Okay. You're not allowed any. They have to respect. It's almost like it's sovereign territory. The debating and everything is up now. Now it's as independent. It's up to you. Mm-hmm. You're going to make up your own mind. Of course, here, it's like being at the Super Bowl and they're all running defense. You've got to dodge them, sidestep. Then there's another one. They've all got their kind of Wiggles t-shirts on yes. of their various parties and stuff like this. Anyway, one of the parties had what I can only describe as they'd up their game this year.
20: Okay.
18: Where they just didn't just have the t-shirt. I'm talking about One Nation, right? So they've got the orange t-shirt, obviously on brown with her hair colour. But they also had all of them who were doing the hustings for their party, for One Nation. They were incredibly polite. Everyone there, they had a cowboy hat. Oh, all of them were wearing cowboy hats.
20: Right.
18: All of them. And that's my wife and I walked past. I went, g'day. I said, these other parties need to up their game. Where are their hats or a mascot? They need a giant foam finger. I don't know what it is.
2: Yes, a bowler
18: but
2: hat.
18: They need now, you know, they got cowboy hats. Yeah. They're standing out. A tip of the hat. Howdy, sir, madam.
20: No wonder they're surging in the polls.
18: This is
20: the cowboy hat.
18: It's the hat tip. Oh. I didn't have a hat to tip back out of politeness, but I felt an imaginary hat tip. Other parties, they've got to step up. Anyway, representing one of the other parties was one of our listeners. Now, bearing in mind, it's 8 o'clock, okay? It's 8 o'clock. You know, on a Saturday morning, you don't really know who you are.
20: Yeah.
18: You know, you haven't quite put your emotional makeup and armour together. It's 8 a.m. She goes to me, oh, Christian, hi, how's the radio show going? Going very well. She goes, I came to do the pizza thing with you guys. You remember Sinner's
20: Yes, Dennis? Yeah.
18: Oh, yeah, how's it going? Then I swear to God, she says this really loudly to me. She goes, how's the show going? Wait, it's 8 a.m.
19: I didn't
18: know who she was talking about at first. But what? She goes, how's it going? Are you still popular?
19: Oh!
20: In that time.
18: Oh, yeah. Look, it's number one in Melbourne. We're growing in Sydney. It's going very well. It's the early days, first couple of months and all that. And she went, great. As I walked, I was like, imagine if the answer, it's not going very well, actually. And I just started to cry. Well, there was only one or two ways that was going to go. Who asked someone such a heavily loaded question with a high risk drop-off on the other one? Actually, I'm really struggling at the moment. I'm not now going to vote for your party because of that line of inquiry.
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0: Christian O'Connell Show. How was your weekend? Tell us about it in three words. Christian, my three-day weekend, a new beginning. Tony and I have set a date.
1: Ooh.
0: I don't know who Tony is. But it doesn't matter. We know a Tony. They're happy. Tony and Tanya, they've set a date. I'm moving to him from the city to the country on the 3rd of July. Date for diary, guys. Put it in now. We have been a long-distance relationship for 2 months, but when you know, you know.
2: Wait,
0: this
2: just,
0: is exciting.
2: Just 2 months.
0: Hey, don't say that. Sometimes you know.
1: Sometimes you just know.
2: I know. Yeah. I'm impressed.
0: Tanya knows. Tony knows.
2: Wow, yeah. Good on them.
0: Yeah, congratulations. Christian, tell Patsy, consider Starlink. We got a couple of months ago after problematic system. Works very well for us now. Okay. That's from Debbie. Flooded laundry room. Christian, awful weekend. Flooded laundry room, nightmare. Rio, what is yours? How was your first ever drive-in?
3: We love the drive-in. We went on Friday night, our first ever drive-in to see Project Hail Mary, which was awesome,
0: as you guys said.
3: But what an incredible... I'm so jealous I didn't grow up in a time where drive-ins were a thing because it was the best experience.
0: So I've never been through one. So what was it like? I've never had one. We don't have them in the UK.
3: No. Oh, right.
0: Hard to see through driving rain.
1: It's in a fog.
0: Oh, right. Everything is like a Stephen King horror movie, even if you're watching Grease.
3: Well, our one, the one near our place, has been there since 1965.
0: Yeah, so a lot of them are really old.
3: It's ancient. And it actually felt like we'd driven into the set of Stranger Things or something like that.
0: Different time. And just the headlights making it quite mysterious.
3: Yes, it had a beautiful fog. You drive in essentially a giant, giant car park. There's three different screens and you tune your radio in and you can hear the movie playing.
0: And so how does it work? Because some modern cars, the engine will cut off after a while when it's idling to save fuel and you have to restart it. Was there a lot of that?
3: Yes, we had to turn our car off and on probably about 8 or 10 times.
0: Yes.
3: But luckily, our car didn't break down. Unlike, there were no less than 5 cars throughout the movie. That there's a dedicated guy in a ute with jumper cables and he comes around.
0: Of course he's in a ute. Yes, yeah. I love that. That's so Australian.
1: Hang on, but you didn't leave it on, did you?
3: No, we left it off.
0: The first click.
3: Yes, the first click.
0: Yeah.
1: Yeah.
3: But so he had to come around. He was jump-starting people throughout the whole movie. There was a couple. I think they were on some sort of date, maybe two.
0: Might have been Tony and Tanya.
3: It might have been after
0: when you know, you know, right?
3: Well, they definitely knew because I think during the loud parts of the movie, they were all good. But then as soon as, you know, the explosion stopped and it was suddenly quiet, it was very clear that the people in the ute were on a date.
0: Oh. No way.
3: not fully on a date, but there was...
1: Oh.
0: Well, years ago, people used to go to cinemas to make out because they couldn't do it at home.
3: No. I think that's what this situation
0: was. Okay. Very strict parents.
3: Yes, very strict parents.
0: But both of them are in their 40s.
3: No, it's
1: We had a couple of dates at the drive-in and the Love God's car, he had an old car that was like a bench seat, the front seat was.
0: And what were you watching, the new Buster Keaton movie?
1: No, I can't remember what we saw at the
0: Chaplin's
1: drive-in.
0: Chaplin's got a new one out.
1: No, but it was so much fun, especially in the summer. It was great.
0: Yeah, I'd love to go to one. We should do one.
1: We should.
0: Like a breakfast show one. Pick a movie, not Grease. Someone said, Christian, if you think Grease has aged badly, the second one is even worse.
1: It's a terrible movie.
0: They watched over the weekend.
1: Yeah.
0: Michelle Pfeiffer is riding a stepladder while singing Cool Rider.
1: It was not a good sequel.
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Christian O'Connell Show. Getting a lot of messages this morning. So after Rio said he went through his first driving experience and he saw Project Hail Mary, which we've all been banging on about the last couple of weeks. I cannot recommend any other thing you can do right now in your lives that is the perfect tonic for the times we're living in. The watching that movie is what cinema storytelling is made for. It will make you feel good. It makes you feel optimistic about people as well. All right, on the show right now. We're in this situation because of me, once more. A couple of weeks ago, we were asking you about what do you think fancy was when you were a kid? What do you used to think fancy was? And the word that kept coming was the V word, Viennetta. And so I decided to get a load of Viennettas to give away, because when people talk about Viennetta, it was something which was desirable and very exclusive. It was either for a special occasion, like a birthday. You couldn't even presume it would be every single birthday. And so I thought, wouldn't it be nice to give away Viennettas to as many people as possible, something that you couldn't get freely when you were a kid. So we gave away 50 Viennettas 2 weeks ago on a Friday, and it was huge. We had all kinds of stories about why people wanted a Viennetta. And then we thought we should keep this going every Friday and have a retro prize. We had 50 litres of cordial to give to you Friday. I want cordial.

0: This was the number one thing you suggested last Monday on the show when we said what should be the retro fries. Cordial won. It was a clear winner. So we went out and got 50 litres of cordial. Now, because the producers on this show, the people that identify as producers on this show, they forgot to tell me throughout the show Friday we had 50 litres. And suddenly we realised, I realised, wait, we got 50 litres away. Last hour of the show, we started to give some away. We couldn't give all of it away because it's 50 litres. It's a lot. We have 37 litres of cordial to give away this morning. Which is, Katie, you've got the stats that matter right now.
1: So we've got 37 one-litre bottles. If you break that down with a 1-to-4 ratio, that gives us 185 litres of cordial drinking
0: water. Yeah, because
1: water.
0: Of the mix. You don't
2: one
0: just
2: to four, that's a very strong
0: yeah,
2: mix.
0: Yeah, I would say surely the ratio I grew up with is like ratio. 1 to 16. No, I'm not even joking, like
2: one
0: real.
2: 1 to 4?
0: 1 to 4?
2: Insane.
0: That's like a triple shot.
1: Well, that's making another whole bottle of cordial.
0: I reckon it was what, 1 to 8,
2: yeah,
0: but 1 to 16 for me.
2: Yeah.
1: Anyway, that broke
0: it
1: down.
0: It was almost like a homeopathetic sort of drop in there. Well, more like a pipette full in one glass.
2: Yeah. 1 to 4 would send you off the wall. Yeah,
0: Statmates has gone quiet over there. What's
1: no,
0: up, Statmate?
1: I'm just trying to do quick
0: All maths. I saw was just like staring into space. I was trying to sort of say, you're on air. What's happened, mate? Stats scoop.
1: Terrible. It means like I'm going to take a quarter of them and break them down with another litre of water in them.
2: Yeah, we know what 1 to 4 means.
0: You had the update pinwheel for that.
1: That's a normal amount of concentration.
0: No, I reckon it's it's an eighth.
1: Okay, well, if we're going to double everything, then just give me a couple of seconds.
0: No, no, no, we will. Yeah, no, we'll give you a couple of those mouths. Like I said, producers. Oh, wow. Oh,
2: well,
0: no.
2: It was 187, so it's going to be like 370
1: litres.
3: Wow. Yeah.
0: Again, I think we're getting too far into stats. People get what cordial is. You don't just chug the bottle. Oh, I'll have a nice glass of it. It's a mix.
2: You can use it how you want.
0: Yeah, they're not going, hang on, how would you blend this cordial you're speaking of?
1: So that turns into 1,480
0: glasses. I don't want to hear you anymore this week. You bring it a good thing. Anyway, look, here's the thing. Got 37 litres of cordial to give away today. I'm not going to waste busy time, show time, your time, giving away to 37 different listeners a bottle, okay? We've got stuff to do, deals to do, okay? Cities to be won right now. Why do you want 37 litres of cordial?
2: One person.
0: Yeah.
2: Okay.
0: They might run a youth club
2: or
0: a very thirsty office right now.
2: Yes, a scout group, perhaps.
0: Yes, a Girl Guide troop.
2: Doomsday preppers.
0: F-45 people.
2: Doomsday. Like post-church or wake, someone's wake. Maybe you've got a funeral coming
0: no,
2: up.
0: No, no, no, actually, having been to a wake, my mother-in-law's one 2 years ago, what went down really well? Cordial and the giant tea urn.
2: Oh,
0: the
2: God.
0: Oldies that were there. Having been to a wake, my mother-in-law's one 2 years ago, what went down really well? Cordial and the giant tea urn.
2: Oh,
0: the oldies that were there. It was

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Christian O'Connell Show. The whole conversation about the ratio of cordial to water is now the hot topic on today's show. Thanks to producer Caitlin's advisory of a 1-to-4 ratio, which no one ever did that. Then she was like, it says it on the bottle. I went, yes, so you burn through more of it. This manna from the heavens. Why are we talking about Conti's Cordial? Because they've got 37 litres of the stuff to give away to one person. I'm not going to break it up. It was last week's retro prize. We still got, we had 50 litres. We got 37 bottles left. I'm going to give it to one person just once to tell us why they could do with 37 litres of Cordial. I want Cordial.

0: Good morning to Tyson Whelan. Christian Arteta, those 37 bottles. My girlfriend has just moved to Australia from Italy. Hate cordial. She said it tastes like dishwashing liquid. Tell her I've been to Italy. I've had limoncello. That tastes exactly like dishwashing liquid. Cordial's roughly the same. Christian, it should stay in the bottle what the mix down should be. That's from Martin. Cordial ratio is normally sort of one part cordial to 4 to 5 parts water. Craig is saying, Christian, you've got to be using a 110 ratio. Makes the calculation easy for this time of the morning. All right, should we find out who we're giving 37 litres of cordial away to? What a prize. How's it going to work today, Steady Buddy? You're already winning the week. Indy, good morning, Indy.
1: Morning.
0: Good morning, Indy. Welcome to the show. So, 37 litres of cordial. Why would you love it?
1: I would love to have 37 litres of cordial because I only drink 37 litres of... Not 37 litres, but I only drink cordial and I love it.
0: How much are you buying it through?
2: How much do you use a week, Indy?
1: About 2.5 litres a week.
0: That is a lot. And what's the mix? I guess you are actually working off the 1 to 4 mix.
1: It's about 1 to 7.
0: It's a lot of cordial to be going through. So we work out then if you were to win the 37 bottles, we're good for the next 4 months is on us of your cordial usage.
1: Now that sounds like a dream.
0: We'll get you through to September by my calculations. All right, stay there. Might be you, Indy. Here we go here. Peter. Morning, Peter.
3: Yeah, good morning, Christian.
0: Peter, why do you want 37 litres of cordial, my friend?
3: Christian, I'm the group leader of a Scouts and Guides Performing Arts group of 100 cast. We're currently under rehearsals for our show in July. We go through cordial every week for our rehearsals. That would be enough to get us through and keep our cast prepped, sugar full, and ready to perform.
0: This is great. Good on you. And what are you putting on in July? What are the shows?
3: Look, it's a variety performance. The cast write the show. They produce the show. They perform the show. So it's, you know, 5-minute skits and sketches, dance, songs, over 2 hours in July.
0: My God, they're working harder than a lot of our rival breakfast shows up and down the dial. That is quite work rate. I think you're the winner. Peter, it's got to go to you guys.
3: Fantastic. Thank you very much.
0: My Peter, you have just won 37 litres of Cotty's Cordial.
4: That's where Peter, you're supposed to go, woo!
0: Not really. He's won 37 litres. It's Monday morning. He's a grown man. Why is he going to be whooping and screaming? Like Tom Cruise on the couch of Oprah for 37 bottles of cordial.
5: He needs that sugar high from the
0: cordial.
5: He does,
0: actually. He needs a good chug of it himself. One
3: really,
0: in 4 minutes.
3: I need the sugar high this early in the morning.
0: Peter, good on you for what you do as well. Thanks for calling the show. Have a good week.
3: Thanks, Christian.
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0: Christian O'Connell's show on Friday's show. We're doing the golden year. We're talking about the year of 1985. We're asking about their stories about 1985. We got a great call from a listener called Scott. And Scott, I don't think there's anyone listening in this country that failed a driving test 29 times. But that's all. The world loves a trier. And my God, he never gave up. He had 28 times. He could have given up. Thought, I'll just get Ubers. I'll just get taxis. I'll just get lifts, mate. So I don't want to keep putting myself through this. But my God, he did it.
1: It took me 29 goes before I actually got my license. And they cheered when I got it. It was 29th go.
0: They cheered. He probably went through several generations of test examiners. Scott, my dad warned me I might see you. Scott, my great-grandfather did. I think it was your third go at this. It's an incredible story of never giving up to me.
2: Resilience.
0: Oh, my God, the resilience.
2: It does raise the question, should somebody who's failed their driving test 29 times be allowed on the road? I mean, that's not for me to say, but I would say it does raise that question.
0: Well, can I just say something, right? Australians, all Australians, deeply friendly, conversational, kind-hearted people.
2: Thank you.
0: However, in certain parts of this country, in a certain state, my experience, and also other people who have moved here from various countries, we all swap notes. There is one state that have the worst drivers in the world. And I've driven in some really dangerous parts of the world. Italy, horrendous to drive. Mad. France is mad as well. London, 13 million people all trying to get into work and that. It's crazy. I got to be honest, like, in Victoria, ooh, friendly, put you in a car, not great.
2: Angry, are we saying angry or bad
0: drivers?
2: Just
0: bad, aggressive.
2: Yes. Oh. Mm-hmm.
0: And it's unique because it's not like that in WA or New South Wales or in Queensland. I've not found it the same experience driving. I don't know what it is.
2: I think it's a wild, wild west out here in Melbourne, sometimes with the driving, because maybe it's the trams, maybe it's the hook turns,
3: maybe there's
2: too much going on.
0: Yeah, I think, listen, you know, to liven up that F1 next year, it's now going to be possibly the opening race. They've given it to Bahrain because actually if they really wanted the wildest out of all the races, let them just drive around Melbourne.
2: Melbourne, you're trying to get to the CBD.
0: Get out on some of those freeways. We'll see how good you are then, Lando and Kimmy. You're right, just going round a little lap. Get out there. See what you're like in that little expensive multi-billion-dollar rocket that you're strapped into with that little gamer kind of steering wheel they have. See how you're doing a hook turn.
2: Yeah,
0: tram's coming. You're on the inside.
2: You got to zoom. Whoa, past
0: no, them. You got to zoom past, or you're stuck there for ages. Then we see a race for the ages. How they deal with that? Anyway, back to our man Scott.
1: It took me 29 goes before I actually got my license, and they cheered when I got it. From the 29th go.
0: 29 times to get his license. I don't think we're going to hear from anyone this week who can top that and go, it wasn't until the 30th go or 31st. Because that's what we... To top that, you could have 30 at least. 30 goes. I presume it would be the law where after like a set number, you're done.
2: You got, yeah,
0: or you wait 10 years.
2: I guess they never thought this situation would ever come up.
0: You're right. Why would they need any rulings?
4: There's a saying I live by. It's better to try and fail than not to try at all.
0: Mm. Bloody hell, my God. Teddy Roosevelt is on the show today.
4: I love that saying.
0: That's why he likes those old-timey songs on a Friday. He's a man from a different era. All right, so today, because Scott is a winner, okay, this guy won through in his 29th go. You never gave up. You never gave up. What is your story like, Scott?
1: It took me 29 goes before I actually got my license, and they cheered when I got it. From the 29th go.
0: I would love to have been there when he finally walked through the doors holding that he actually had his driver's license.
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0: Christian O'Connell Show. Christian, if it took him 29 times, he really shouldn't be driving. I disagree. I'd rather have a lift with him than certain drivers in Australia. He's actually overqualified. No one knows more about road and traffic safety and etiquette than Scott. There have been so many updates done to that test.
1: He's crossed every single one.
0: He probably wrote the test. Morning to Tony. Listen to Sharon Cronella. Christian, let's just get back to what we're really here to talk about today, which is the cordial mix mm-hmm. that you prefer. I myself, Christian, am a 5-to-1 ratio, but my husband likes a 10-to-1. Let's talk about my 13-year-old. Would have a 50-50 if we let him, but we have to be strong as parents.
1: Yes.
0: We have to. When you're dealing with that SodaStream, maybe we give away SodaStreams this Friday.
1: Oh, yeah.
0: You know, we need a new retro prize. Mm. We gave away Viennettas. Then it was the Cordio. We need a new prize to give away, a retro prize this Friday. All right, so the next question that we're going to be asking you: are you in a rare club like me this weekend? Are you head held high today, chest puffed up, because you actually mended something over the weekend? Rio, you've probably been in this situation. Do you own a Miele? You know what it's like? Suddenly it starts squeaking, that F66.
2: Dishwasher.
0: You've cleaned... No, the dryer.
1: Oh no,
0: I was in a very bad situation last night. Heavy load in the dryer, couldn't put it out, the cold temperatures. So it kept squeaking. It wouldn't be you saying that F66. I Googled it. And it was apparently that the lint's blocked. The lint is never blocked in my household. I clean it religiously. But then it told me about something called the lint plinth. Oh, I knew about the lint drawer.
1: Yeah,
0: the little thing you take it out. It's reassuring scooping it all up. Isn't that nice, fluffy? If you get it all in one roll.
1: Mm-hmm. Oh, one beautiful
0: piece. Oh, my God.
1: Lint.
0: Isn't that the joy? Yes. Oh, a slice of lint. Anyway, I didn't know about the lint plinth.
1: Me neither.
0: No, a mysterious world, and it took a bit to get it out. Tiny little bit of lint, but obviously the machine was being very, very reactive. Who isn't on a Sunday night, am I right? Anyway, cleaned it all out. Before that, my eldest daughter's back for dinner, and it was beeping. She goes, you're going to have to call her. I guess we're going to have to call an expert to mend that. And I was about to go, yeah, you're right. And I thought, no, do you know what, sweetheart? I'm going to be the expert you need in life right now. Suddenly, the words of Miley Cyrus played in my head again. You're always going to have that head of doubt, Rio. I mended that F66.
1: Well,
0: it dried
1: done.
0: The clothes. I dried the clothes. God, was that family for just about 3 seconds? Saw me as a bit less of a loser. Not a hero. That's never going to happen. But just a bit less of a loser.
2: When someone suggests getting an expert or something, every man just hears, you want a real man. That's what you want.
0: You don't
2: think I'm a real
0: get
2: man.
0: Get a proper
2: you don't think
0: man. I can do get a,
2: it.
0: Get another man. Get a man.
2: Yeah, get a man.
0: Not you, man. An actual
2: yes,
0: man.
2: Yeah, yeah.
0: You know, who's got like grooves on his hands from honest work.
2: Yes, yeah.
0: Who's got a tool, knows how to use a tool bag. That's actually well organized. Not just a set of random spanners you've got out there in the carriage. Screw it.
2: Don't know what they do.
0: Don't know what they do. I don't know what they do, but it's good to have them for display anyway. So are you like me, a Monday mender? Anyone also over the weekend, get something mended. It's such a great joy.
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0: Jonesy demanded, driving you home. You know, in the song Edmund Fitzgerald, the Edmund Fitzgerald, the wreck thereof.
1: Yeah.
0: The lyric is, does anyone know where the love of God goes?
1: When the waves turn the minutes to hours.
0: And I am a man of the sea. I sailed as a kid. I spent a lot of time on the water. Fishing's not really my bag, but my next door neighbour, Gaz, loves fishing. And so when he proposed some months ago, he was going in a fishing tournament. Would I like to be involved? I said, well, yeah, for sure.
1: In the ocean?
0: In the ocean. It's game fishing. You know, think of a Tui's commercial with Lee Marvin bringing in a big marlin fish.
1: It's that.
0: It's that. It's guys with big mows, blokes doing bloke stuff. And largely I'm not really a fishing guy. I just don't have
1: the attention. Why did he ask you? Because he should know that about you.
0: You want to share your passion with other people's. And Gaz is a very good friend of mine. And, okay. And he said, do you want to come? And I went, you know what, yeah. And then I thought he might forget that I said yes. And then leading up to it, he said, you're still coming? And I said, oh, yeah, of course I'm coming, Gaz. He said, you're not going to pull out. I went, no. So it's 2 days of fishing.
1: You don't stay overnight on the boat.
0: Though. No. We go out to the continental shelf.
1: Where's that?
0: Oh, it's miles out. It's about 30
1: miles. So you're way out through
0: sea.
1: The heads.
0: Yeah, out through the heads.
1: So you're in the bumpy ocean water.
0: It wasn't big seas, but enough for someone like you.
1: Oh, the thought of this just is horrific to me.
0: You would have been.
1: I get very seasick.
0: 10 men were on board. Well, 5 adults, 5 kids.
1: How'd the kids go?
0: The kids on Saturday, they were
1: a bit green around the gills.
0: Yeah, they're a bit chucky. But you know what? They rallied. And you know, everyone says about the future of the world, these kids are the loveliest kids in the world, very polite, and they're all into fishing. And I think when you're with people that are into stuff, that enthusiasm rubs off on you a little bit.
1: So how'd you go? Did you catch a lot of fish?
0: No. So all day on Saturday, not a peep.
1: No one did.
0: No one caught a fish.
1: Really?
0: And we're in a competition. You know, I'm a competitive guy.
1: Could you see other people catching them?
0: No, you just see people on the CB talking about they caught a marlin and this one had caught a shark. And I'm going, we're not catching anything here. So Saturday we caught nothing and the kids were a little bit unwell. We went home, we debriefed, had a few beers. Sunday we're back into it. I was kind of hoping they'd forget.

0: get a bad meal on Sunday and just take off. But there was about 5 missed calls, and we went out. We went out to the FAD.
1: What's that?
0: That's the fish attracting device.
1: Oh, you went. Is there something in the ocean called that?
0: Yeah, it's like a buoy with a chain, and it's got a big basket, and all the fish hang around it.
1: Oh.
0: Yeah, so we went to the fish attracting device.
1: And did it work?
0: No. The kids all caught a fish. They got little mahi-maris or whatever
1: the little kids did?
0: Yeah, they all caught
1: Cute.
0: A fish. And
1: nice.
0: That was sweet.
1: Great.
0: And then the competition finished at 4 o'clock thereabouts. And so I'm just, the clock, I was literally.
1: Slowest clock of all time.
0: But you know what's great? Because I talked to all these guys. We talked about electricity plans. I am paying way too much for my electricity. I'll tell you right now. I developed a sort of a fondness for Great Northern beer, which is usually, I find, quite watery. But, you know, after you have about 50 of them, it's not too bad. And I was on the Burley block. That's a job you'd love.
1: What does that involve?
0: It's a big block of fish guts and other meats put into a big mincer, and then they turn into a big cube, and it's frozen, and then you chop it up and you throw it. You know in Jaws? You know when Chief Brody is chumming the he's throwing it out.
1: I know
0: there,
1: what Burley is.
0: And then the shark comes out and he says, I think you're gonna need a bigger boat.
1: That's the smell must have been horrendous.
0: And I was doing the Burley block and you know, the smell wasn't as bad as I thought. But I was thinking of Chief Brody at that moment. And then Gaz says, okay, guys, 10 minutes to go, then we're going home. That's it.
1: Time to plate up.
0: Let's start packing up. And then I said, well, should we pull these reels in? And Damo said, no, you never pull the reels in until you're heading home. So I just stood back. I didn't want to get in the way because these guys know their stuff. And so I'd stand back, make sure no kids fell into anything.
1: Of course.
0: And watch them hose all the blood and guts off the deck. At that point, a huge wave rolled through, lurching the boat over. I went flying with the boat and I went past the rod, and at that moment a shark got onto the rod, like a big mako shark, and the rod went and I went, and at that moment as I'm falling over, I've hit the little thing that stops the line.
1: So does that mean it caught the shark?
0: No, because the shark is not going to go easily, and the shark went boom and just gone.
1: So
0: but the guys all knew.
1: So you'd released it?
0: No, they have the line set, you know, for a drag thing or whatever.
1: Yeah.
0: Shark gets onto it.
1: Yeah.
0: And then, and it was at that point I lurched over. I didn't actually see what I hit, but I know that the reel stopped.
1: So you stopped.
0: So the big bird's nest of, and all the boys just looked at me, even the little kids. What happened? What happened? And I said, I don't know.
1: What had you done?
0: I think I bumped the thing that stops the wire.
1: And so the shark was released.
0: No, the shark just took the whole line and everything. Just gone.
1: Oh.
0: He's gone for dust.
1: Oh, no.
0: And Damo.
1: Oh, no.
0: Damo looked at me and one of the kids said, what happened, Dad? What happened? And he goes, I think we had an equipment failure.
1: Close
0: and
1: enough.
0: And I felt for the next 6 hours when we had to get home, I felt like hell. Just sat there going,
1: so glad they brung you.
0: And I wanted to come clean to the kids because those kids seemed to like me. And I just thought,
1: I've got to ruin Uncle Brendan for them.
0: They're all ashen-faced. And then Damo said, if we'd had indeed, and I said, what would have happened if, you know, we didn't have an equipment failure? What would have happened? And he said, we could have been fighting that shark for 6 hours.
1: Would they have loved that? You wouldn't have liked that. I think you did yourself a favour.
0: It was a Freudian thing. I don't think I'm getting asked back for next year.
1: Or a few. You're off the hook, as it were.
0: There's always a spot for you, friend.
1: Well, I don't think so. But thank you anyway. Well, coming up next, while you were doing that, I was just at home on my phone. So the results of my evening scroll, or should I say scrote, are coming up next.
0: It's Jonesy and Amanda driving you home.

0: Jones and Amanda's Jam Nation driving you home. Amanda stays up late each night, apparently looking for stories for this very radio show.
1: Yeah, no, there's no apparently about it.
0: The
1: That's what happened.
0: The fruits of your endeavours are put together into a nice little segment we like to call...
2: It's time once again for Amanda's Evening Scroll.
1: So a couple of things came across my feed, and these aren't necessarily new stories, but they're fascinating. So this is a story from 2012. An international shooting competition in Kuwait. The 10th Arab Shooting Championships were held in Kuwait.
0: Well, they're shooting Arabs.
1: Arabs were part of a shooting competition.
0: And the way you said that, it sounded like...
1: The Arab shooting competition. Yeah, well, who's winning that? Don't say it.
0: Don't even mention it.
1: So anyway, there's a Kazakhstan athlete called Maria Dmitrienko. She won gold. And as in any of these kind of medal ceremonies, you step up there and you very proudly hear your anthem when you've won. The Kazakhstan anthem goes like this. Very stirring.
0: Oh, it's very Russian.
1: Funny that. But the organisers made a mistake. They didn't play that.
0: Mm.
1: They played the parody anthem from Borat, the fake anthem of Kazakhstan that goes like this.

0: So all the other countries are run by little girls, it says. I'll read you what the lyrics said. So these are just some of the lyrics. As this poor athlete, Maria Dmytrenko, she's just won gold for her country. The camera is on her face. The footage is excruciating. The camera's on her face, capturing all her emotions as she hears this song play out. Kazakhstan, home of Tin Shan swimming pool. Its length 30 metre, width 6 metre. Filtration system a marvel to behold. It removed 80% of human solid waste. Kazakhstan, industry best in the world. We invented toffee and trouser belt. Kazakhstan prostitutes, cleanest in the region, except, of course, for Turkmenistan's. And it ends with this. So there's her face, proudly on the podium. These are the last words. Come grasp, mighty penis of our leader, from junction with the testes to the tip of its face.
1: What do you do, though? What would you do?
0: What could you do?
1: What can you do?
0: And also, as if she didn't, all of Kazakhstan would know of the parody version of that song. They'd be mocked about it, or maybe they'd privately laughed about it. They did not expect to hear it being played as their national
1: anthem. Because he kind of hoodwinked those people when he filmed all that stuff there.
0: Yeah, that's right. That's right. So not particularly a happy experience for the Kazakhstans necessarily. Well, speaking of testes, let's move to this story.
1: Of course.
0: This is fascinating. This is something that you can see at the International Spy Museum in Washington, and I, for one, want to go and see it. The CIA actually made this. It's called a scrotum concealment device. It's made of latex, very human-looking. I've seen a picture. It's designed to hide a miniaturized escape radio, which was glued inside it. So Tony Mendez, who's the CIA's chief of disguise, what stories he would tell. He reasoned that when spies were stripped and searched behind enemy lines, one area, the scrotum, was reliably overlooked. So he did something about it. He made this concealment device that had a little transmitter in it. So they thought they'd demonstrate it for the CIA director, whose name was Richard Helms. But he apparently, some poor tech operator, had to drop his pants in a meeting.
1: Right.
0: And Helms, who was described, quote, as a prim and proper man, turned completely red, left the room and refused to approve it.
1: Oh.
0: It says here, causing the project to be shelved. Even more uncomfortable, I would have thought. But if you're in the Washington, pop into the Washington Sky Museum.
1: Right. Is it there?
0: A spy museum. That's why, that's where it is.
1: Whoa.
0: And ask to see the scrotum concealment device.
1: How do they get it? The colour right? They would have gone through swatches.
0: They've had to colour match.
1: It's like Richie Benaud, the beige, the off-white, burn. Thank you.
0: You're welcome.
2: Tune in again for another exciting edition of Amanda's Evening Scroll.
1: Yeah. My little spies tell me, and in the newspapers, that you were seen.
0: Where? At the Washington Spy Museum. With the, trying it on.
1: Comparing swatches. Trying it on your head. You were seen with the boys from the living room.
0: Yes.
1: The Fantastic Four apparently are back.
0: We just went out to dinner.
1: Oh, okay. I always thought there was something more to it.
0: Why?
1: Oh, well, I want all the goss.
0: All right, I'll give you all the goss.
1: That's coming up. It's Jonesy and Amanda driving you home.

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2: 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Uh-huh. She tried on the jacket. She thought, "I'm going to walk around and think about it for a minute." She came back and said, "I'll take it." 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
26: It's showtime.
3: Happy Star Wars Day, May the 4th. Let's do it. What's your favourite Star Wars quote? Am I right? I'll start this.
27: Yep, okay.
28: Shut down all the garbage compactors in the detention level.
27: Oh, that's a good one.
2: Who was that?
3: That's Luke when they're in the...
2: He didn't talk like that.
3: Yeah, he's panicked. They're about to get crushed in the... 3PO, shut down all the garbage...
27: Wait, can I do mine?
3: Yeah, what's yours?
27: Okay, so this is Obi-Wan when he's like, "You're the chosen one. It was said that you would destroy the Sith, not join them. Oh. Bring balance to the Force, not leave it in darkness."
3: This is Ewan McGregor.
27: Yes.
3: Yeah, yeah, yeah, right. Yeah. And what about the Millennium Falcon? How many parsecs?
27: Oh, yeah.
3: You know, the Kessler run in.
27: Oh, I can't remember.
3: Come on, Jordy, what about you?
2: Nerds.
3: What?
2: Can I have some Darth Vader music for mine?
27: Oh, okay. I got the breathing.
2: Yeah. Hey, I just met you and this is crazy, but I'm your father, so join me maybe. Is that in there?
3: You're not going to take this seriously.
2: Well, why would I take it seriously?
3: Luke, I am your father.
27: No, that's not right.
2: He was his cousin.
27: No, the quote, that's wrong. It's, no, I am your father. It's not Luke, I am your father.
3: But is, yeah, he says Luke.
27: No, he doesn't say Luke.
3: But he, well, he's
27: no,
3: on
27: no I am your father.
2: Gee, I wonder if there was a way we could check.
0: No, I am your father.
3: Oh, okay. But it's implied, yeah.
2: Oh, it's implied.
3: And he chops off his hand.
2: When's Steel Magnolia Day or something more interesting? I mean, let's all quote lines from that.
3: Breaking news. Amanda, outseen with the cast.
2: I was outseen.
3: Outseen with the cast of The Living Room.
2: I was outseen.
3: Outseen. What's wrong with that?
2: Seen out.
3: You're outseen. I'm thinking of a headline. You know, Amanda whoops a dax in the main street. Amanda, outseen with the former cast of The Living Room. Does that mean the Fab Four will be getting back together?
2: No, it means we had dinner.
3: Oh, come on, just spoiler alert. I'm trying to get clickbait.
2: Do you want more information next? I'll give it to you, Brendan.
3: Jonesy and Amanda's Jam Nation, driving you home.

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0: It's Jonesy and Amanda driving you home Monday, the 4th of May. No more Star Wars quotes.
1: We've Please, no more.
0: You.
1: I know you love that, but it's just nerdsville to
0: People
1: me.
0: Are raving about my, shut down all the compactors in the garbage compactor level.
1: Luke never sounded like that.
0: He did. He was really
1: You're
0: panicky.
1: Making him sound like
0: whiny.
1: A little creature.
0: Are you? That's how he spoke.
1: Did he was, not speak like
0: he
1: that.
0: He did speak
1: I told that. You that I once wrote a letter to Mark Hamill. I was so in love with him, and I told him that I thought he was going to win an Oscar for Stingray, which was a follow-up movie he made.
0: The Corvette movie.
1: The Corvette movie.
0: And then he had a massive car crash.
1: Yeah, well, it's not my fault. He never responded to the letter, but he didn't cause that accident.
0: The big news is seen out on the town on Friday night.
1: I ended the letter by saying, did you know that Hamill means pregnant in Indonesian?
0: Right.
1: Surprised I didn't get a letter back.
0: You probably do okay with him now if you... felt
1: He's been happily married for a long time.
0: Has he?
1: I don't spy on him from afar.
0: Seen out on the town on Friday night after the show, the cast of The Living
1: After
0: Room.
1: What show?
0: This show, you fool.
1: The thing, oh, yes.
0: Yeah, this thing we do. Because I went off to the briefing for the ocean fishing tournament.
1: I went and had dinner with my mates from The Living Room. We're all very, as you know, we're all still very close friends.
0: I always get a bit jelly when you hang out with
1: those
0: guys.
1: I know you do, which is why I don't tell you normally when I do.
0: Well, it's not, and they get jelly of me. They don't like me hanging out with you.
1: I see you every day.
0: I know, but I was under the impression when that show started, I thought, well, that's going to outlast us. But Living Room wrapped up at what, in 2022?
1: Oh, aren't you gleeful?
0: No, I take no joy in that.
1: I think you do. Look at your face.
0: I take no joy.
1: We text each other all the time. We've got a group chat that's always going off. We're all very, very close friends. And we caught up for dinner on Friday night because all of us are so busy and doing very various different things. It was really nice. Mm-hmm. And it's great going out to dinner with Miguel. Because he just orders for everybody. He says, we're going to have the pippies. We're going to have the blah. We're going to have a blah. We're going to have a live fish in a bag that's going to splash around and make Chris uncomfortable. We're going to have everything I can think of. And so all of that just happens around you.
0: Yeah, right.
1: And it was great. And then we always end up going somewhere for a little, just one extra drink. And suddenly Miguel's buying shots and it just goes, you know.
0: The fiesta.
1: The fiesta begins.
0: Mm-hmm.
1: But it's so nice.
0: But you guys would get into any place in Australia,
1: well, we
0: the four of you show up.
1: A big crowd, and no one's going, 64-year-old woman, make way. It was Chris Brown, the tallest man in the world.
0: Yeah,
1: let's all go in. But it was great. So, yes, we did. We were able to cut a line.
0: I got to admit, it's nice to walk around with Brownie because you do get into stuff because he's like some sort of god.
1: It's like he's like Moses. He parts the sea.
0: He does. He parts the sea.
1: And but it's great. Lots of people wanted to come up and talk about The Living Room and take photos and say, that's for my grandma. And you go, well, that's nice, thank you.
0: Is it coming back? Can it come back?
1: No, I don't think it can.
0: Well, why not?
1: Well, I don't know why not. It's not, there's no, look, Chris is working at Channel 7.
0: Mm-hmm.
1: I'm doing stuff with the ABC. You know,
0: sure.
1: I don't know.
0: What about Channel 7? They could do it. The Living Room?
1: Maybe. Look, The Living Room was a wonderful, wonderful show. And it was so loved by people. People still come up and talk to us about it all the time.
0: Sure. It's a great show. Did you at all mention my idea? Remember I said that maybe what The Living Room needs is...
1: If it's more you, I'm going to throw water in your face.
0: If it's not me. But like, remember Claude Crow in Shell's Neighbourhood? So hear me out.
1: You're just going to do a voice that sounds like your version of Mark Hamill, aren't you?
0: Shut down all the compactors in the detention level. No, it'd be more, hey, Amanda, hey, Boxhead, hey, you jokers.
1: That's why
0: and
1: I think
0: be a little,
1: the show
0: little...
1: had to finish because it didn't have that. No, I didn't mention that idea to them. I've written it on an eggshell, though, to keep it safe for next time.
0: I hope you said hello and passed on my well wishes.
1: I did. But speaking of Chris Brown, I caught up with Chris on Saturday and we took our dogs for a walk. It was great. It was hilarious. For a number of hilarious reasons that I'll share with you next.
0: Ooh, I'm intrigued. That's coming up. It's Jonesy and Amanda driving you home.
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4: 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I'm guessing.
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0: Jonesy and Amanda driving you home this Monday, the 4th of May.
1: So Chris and I, we're all living with
0: Brownie.
1: Guys. Brownie, Dr. Chris Brown, if you don't mind. Mm-hmm. We were all together Friday night.
0: I like how you go out there and you get the fish in the bag and Chris feels he's a little bit uncomfortable.
1: Well, yeah, I'm not comfortable with it either, mm-hmm. but particularly as a vet, he has to be very careful with, you know.
0: Yeah, of course.
1: And so, you know, Miguel says, oh, we want that one, and then tries to get a photo of it flapping in a bag near Chris's head.
0: I don't like that.
1: And I was telling a friend of mine that on Saturday, and he said, oh, yeah, but he puts down cats and dogs. I said, yes, but not to eat, and not because they're delicious.
0: Oh, I don't know.
1: They're not going about their business, and then he thinks, let's put that through the mincer. But anyway. So we decided we'd both meet up on Saturday morning and take our dogs for a walk.
0: I like the idea of this.
1: He lives in a suburb just down the road from me. So we've often spoken about it and we said, let's do it. So we met down at the beach and his dog, let me explain who Buzz is. So Minnie is my dog, 14-year-old border collie.
0: Mm-hmm.
1: And Chris has often joked about her having a small head, meaning how fat she was because her body, she looked a little bit like maybe a maggot, meaning her small head or like a tick. Big round body.
0: Yep.
1: She's very slim down now, but she's in very good form for a 14-year-old. And Chris has a dog called Buzz, who's a rescue dog, a beautiful, affectionate, gorgeous dog.
0: Might be a well-behaved dog too, I'd imagine.
1: Let's get to that. It's part Maremma and part Kelpie. Maremmas, I think, are those, you know, those dogs that his dog is black, but also they're the white, fluffy ones that sort of protect the herd. You know, the Jane Jacobson movie was about Maremmas. They guard chickens. They guard sheep.
0: Oh, that was the one he did on the Penguin Island.
1: And they guard penguins.
0: Penguins. Yeah. Down at Phillip Island.
1: So, but as he said, his dog has a very independent streak. It wants to beep stuff up is what he said. Not beat stuff, beep stuff
0: right,
1: up.
0: Okay.
1: He said it's always got, it's a little bit loving, wonderful, but has its own agenda occasionally. And so it was hilarious to spend time with Buzz. Because everyone looks to Chris Brown and thinks, exactly as you said, this will be the best behaved dog in the world. So he walked from his place and we met and he'd walked right across the grass, all through paddocks, et cetera, you know, through ovals and things to get there. As soon as the dog hit the concrete, big smeary poo that Chris had to try and scrape off the pavement. And then Buzz was hilarious. Buzz barked uncontrollably at some small dogs to the point where people are turning around going, shut that dog up. And they see that Chris Brown's going, shh, shh, shh. Think, my God, that's Chris Brown's dog. Mm-hmm. Then he weed on a monument. He weed on a
0: the
1: pram.
0: Dog.
1: The dog.
0: Like
1: he started
0: quiet.
1: A dog fight. He ran near the edge of a cliff.
0: Oh.
1: Chris said that he has to have an air tag on the dog because occasionally he just likes to go for a meander. He's had calls from the local post office. He's had calls from the chemist. The chemist was in the dispensary at the back of the chemist and looks down and there's just a dog in there. He's a wanderer. He's a brilliant dog, but he has his own mind, which Chris finds quirky, and it makes dog owners feel better.
0: So he's not
1: even Chris Brown has a dog that has its moments.
0: He's not a good boy. Like when you say, who's a good boy?
1: Oh, he's a good boy.
0: He's a good boy.
1: And so it just makes everyone feel better because have you seen those footage of people just standing in fountains and their dogs running in the middle of the fountain? They have to walk in and retrieve them.
0: Mm-hmm.
1: You know, it makes everyone feel better that Chris has got a dog that can do that stuff too.
0: my late Nana had it wasn't her dog. It was my uncle's dog. It was a dog called Whizzer. And Whizzer was this big black Labrador, but he'd just get into everything. And one day, Nana was just down at her grocery store, and she just hears this, there's a dog gone crazy. She goes, oh, geez, that's a good thing it's not my dog. And she looks at where the lead is at the pole, and there's no dog in it. The dog had seen the mirror. Remember the fruit shops used to have a mirror behind all the veggies? So the dog saw the mirror, thought it was another dog.
1: Oh, no, tried to attack itself.
0: Another black Labrador, so it's jumped up on all the cauliflowers. And just
1: jumped on the collies.
0: Yeah, it jumped on the collies.
1: Well, let's do it. The tribal drum is going to beat for this. Let's call it Who's Not a Good Boy?
0: Who's Not a Good Boy?
1: There's Barking Dog Man to be getting
0: There's
1: on
0: There's Brownie's
1: with.
0: Dog or Barking
1: That's
0: Dog
1: no.
0: Man. Can't tell. It's Jonesy and Amanda driving you home.
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0: Jonesy and Amanda driving you home. If you've just joined us, good afternoon to you. Amanda out with the living room pals, the old palerinos.
1: On Friday night.
0: The band's not getting back together.
1: No. And then Chris and I, though, as friends, we will always be friends.
0: Sure.
1: And then Chris and I thought we'd walk our dogs together on Saturday morning. And his dog is absolutely gorgeous. It's a rescue dog. He's had it for a couple of years now. I think the dog's about 5 years old. He's had it for maybe 4 years. But it does have an independent streak to it. And so there's something very comical watching people turn their heads when the dog's barking mm-hmm. or started a bit of a fight or ran off and they see that it's Chris Brown's dog. It's like a plumber whose own plumbing isn't great. And you think, well, it makes us all feel better.
0: Mm-hmm. And his plumbing's good too.
1: Is it? A good strong flush.
0: Yeah. Anyway, the tribal drum is being for who's not a good boy then?
1: Share the pain, because it's a lesson in humility, having a dog.
0: Emily, hello.
1: Hi, Emily.
2: Hello, how are you?
0: Good.
1: Very well. Tell us about your dog.
2: Okay, so mine is a girl. She is a cavoodle and she does the stranger things. So when we go for a walk, she absolutely loves walks. She loves other dogs. But what she does is she will put her lead in her mouth and absolutely destroy that lead and go and say hello to the other dog. And now the other owner is like, oh my God, that dog's getting loose. And they get absolutely freaked out because she makes this really big noise and she's just like, I want to see this dog. So she screams and she carries on. Mm. Everyone thinks she's aggressive, but she just wants to say hi. She's not going to hurt anybody, but they all flip out.
1: Let me ask you seriously, because most people say, oh, she's not going to hurt you. Are they right to be a bit frightened, Emily, of a barking, screaming dog lunging at theirs?
2: No, because she really just wants to lick you.
1: Okay.
2: Or want you to pat her. Like, she doesn't, like, once she gets to you, she's just like, okay, now where's my attention?
1: Right.
2: All of that noises and all of that stops as soon as she gets to you.
1: Right.
0: Yeah, but you can have that. Sometimes, like, dog owners can be a bit deluded.
1: Yes.
0: And you've got Cujo coming towards you.
1: Oh,
0: ready
1: way,
0: to tear apart Cujo, a small family car.
1: As soon as Cujo gets to you, all of this will stop.
0: He's fine.
1: He just wants
0: to
1: one
0: lick
1: limb.
0: Thanks,
1: Thank
0: Emily.
1: You, Emily.
0: Steve's with us.
1: Hello, Steve. Tell us about your pooch.
3: Hey, how's it going, Jonesy and Amanda?
1: Very well.
3: I had a chocky lab, a chocolate lab. His name is Seamus. Very aptly named. He's mad as a two-bob watch. But what he did like, he loved his fruit. So one day, taking him for a walk down the street, saw this kid, bailed this kid up in a bus stop and stole his banana. He loved bananas and watermelon. Stole his banana and then he's got this banana in his mouth. He's just trotting down the street, wagging his tail, going, oh, look at what I've got.
0: What, and does he eat the banana peel and all?
3: It's the banana peel and all. Love bananas and watermelon. Two favourite fruits.
1: Really? I've never known a dog to eat banana.
0: I've never seen a dog eat fruit.
1: I've seen dogs like watermelon, but
0: no,
1: I think.
0: Really? Is that a
1: thing?
0: Yeah,
1: yeah. But I'm surprised at the banana. And that poor kid minding his own business in a bus shelter.
0: Because you'd think
1: you'd think a piece of fruit, I'm
0: as if
1: safe.
0: A dog's going to go near
1: as
0: that.
1: As if a kid wants it either.
0: Yeah.
1: Probably sure. Said he'd take this. Thank you, Steve.
0: It's Jonesy and Amanda driving you home.

0: Jonesy and Amanda driving you home, and the tribal drummer's beating Dr. Chris Brown. You would think a guy like that would have a dog that was like one of those ones you see at Crufts Dog Show.
1: Yeah,
0: running up on staff, his dog, saving kids from burning orphanages.
1: His dog is lovely and affectionate and well-behaved, but has an independent streak that makes, as Chris said, it's a lesson in humility. When his dog's weighing on things on and starting fights and barking at small dogs and people look up and see that it's Chris's dog,
0: yeah,
1: hilarious.
0: He's got an image to protect. Mm. The tribal drummer's beating for this. Who's not a good boy? Helen has joined us.
1: Hello, Helen. Tell us about your dog.
2: Oh, hello. My niece's dog. We used to mind her, and you couldn't get her to go out for a walk, so she'd hide. She'd run under the bush. She'd see you in your joggers. She'd lay on her cushion out the back, and she'd have her face to the wall and her back to you, like I can't see you, so you can't see me. You'd have to pick her up, carry her to the car, put her in the car. She was like a 22-kilo bulldog.
0: Tom.
2: We'd go out to the beach. Yeah, take her for a walk, and she'd be leading you along like the dog in the Jetsons. You'd be barely hanging on to her. She's flying, trying to get to the water. Then when it came time to go home, she didn't want to go home. So you'd be walking back to the car. She'd get to a certain point. She'd plop her bottom on the ground, put her paws out in front and push, and she wouldn't go. Everyone would be looking at her and laughing, and I'd be there, you're an embarrassment, you know, you're a naughty girl. Mm. You couldn't do anything. You'd have to scoop her up, carry her to the car, and you'd be telling her, like, you've been a naughty girl, you know, we can't get you to go out, and then we can't get you home. And she wouldn't look at you. She'd turn her head away, wouldn't make eye contact. But it was just funny. Once she got for a walk, she was fine, but you just couldn't get her for a walk, and then you couldn't get her home.
1: What a character.
0: You've got to get them across the line.
1: And a,
0: like
1: and a bum covered in sand to get back in the car. What a delightful thing.
0: Thank you, Helen. Dee has joined us.
1: Hello, Dee. Tell us about your pooch.
3: I have a female cavoodle, and there are three women in the house, and she has a little fetish that she likes underwear, and only my underwear, but the fetish is that they're dirty underwear.
1: Oh, yay. No.
3: So she can go through a washing basket of dirty clothes and, well, sniff out the dirty undies.
0: Mm.
1: And then carry them around the house?
3: Well, then hide them and chew out the crutch.
0: Oh, okay. That's D. Substitute dog with person and then all of a sudden.
1: I know. The police.
0: Thanks,
1: are involved.
0: D, for the bricks of detail.
1: Thank you, D.
0: Mike has joined
1: Hello,
0: us.
1: Hello, Mike. What's your dog like?
4: Well, we actually saw Chris on Saturday
0: Ooh.
4: And Buzz. So by default, we probably would have saw you, but you're either in a bush or I don't know what you're up to. So
1: was Buzz barking at your dog at the time?
4: Buzz was running around in front of Chris, and Chris looked very anxious getting down near Buzz, which is. We see him, we walk that route virtually every Saturday. So we see Chris regularly, and a friend of mine, she's absolutely in love with Chris. So he's usually running after Buzz or has Buzz on a leash, and Buzz is straining on the leash. And it's a little like my friend's dog, Cookie, who's half Frenchie, half Staffy, who is the most stubborn dog in the world. And she runs like a racehorse. She's very funny. So maybe you should say, Chris, let the two of them run together.
1: Yes, absolutely.
0: Do you know, maybe, do you think Brownie's done this on purpose so people don't bother him? He's got a nutbag dog and then people, you know, because
1: horrified.
0: He's like a wonder of the world.
1: But he'd be so horrified to hear his beautiful dog described as a nutbag. His
0: well,
1: dog
0: from
1: is
0: all
1: lovely.
0: Intents and purposes, it sounds like the dog's
1: no,
0: nutbag
1: no, the dog,
0: to me.
1: No, the dog
0: you know?
1: Is fabulous with
0: sure
1: some independent moments.
0: Okay. I.e. nutbag. Although it's not eating crutches out of underpants.
1: I know. Everyone's got a quirky dog.
0: They do indeed. Thank you for all your calls. Coming up, Instagram is here. Last week we gave away $1,000.
1: We did.
0: Jonesy and Amanda driving you home.

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13: 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Bad, bad Amanda.
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21: Jonesy and Amanda driving you home. This Monday, the 4th of May, I mentioned before there's a TV ad, and I don't know, it just keeps, every time I look at the TV, no matter what channel it is, 7, 9 or 10, it's there.
22: What is
21: and
22: it?
21: It's the Dettol commercial. Have you seen this? There's people in different situations using the Dettol hand sanitizing product for various applications in life. So, you know, you got the ad, you got a kid licking the glass, you got a dog slobbering, I think. But it's this guy, the nose pick kid.
22: The nose pick kid. He picks his nose.
21: He goes to
22: town. Wipes it on an iPad or something, doesn't he? It is heave worthy.
21: You know, and he really
22: it's
21: goes
22: foul.
21: To town.
22: It's, and the edit,
21: come on,
22: the art director hasn't held back from the descriptive way of getting that kid to do
23: it. No, mate, you've got to go in harder.
22: And smear more.
21: And I just wonder, as a child actor, because that kid, he would have an agent.
22: He's not going to be known as the Milky Bar Kid, is he?
21: So, okay, We got you for an ad, mate. Oh, is it my dad picks the fruit that goes to Cotties? I'd like to be the one.
22: But you are picking something.
21: So I think I'm pretty sure most 10-year-olds don't have to go method on this.
22: Practice every day.
21: Wouldn't be much out of their reach. But then, so there's the nose pick kid. And then, have you seen the do a poo at school kid?
22: What? No, I haven't.
21: This has popped up as well. So there's a kid that's feeling uncomfortable at school. And there's a great show when you're a kid and you're going to do a poo at school. So all of a sudden,
22: I feel it to this day.
21: A roll of toilet paper appears and he gets on a skateboard. The sorbent dog is there as well, the little Labrador. And he goes off to the Borry house while everyone applauds him.
22: So the idea of the thing is good. It's taking the shame out of doing a poo at school.
21: I know. I did. I never pooed at school. And I went to a boarding school. It was
22: your holidays. Your parents must have dreaded picking you up.
21: Didn't see me.
22: Turn the corner from the schoolyard and out it goes.
21: But I will ask this. Jemwai Rye.
13: Yes.
22: What question are you going to ask him?
21: Jemwai Rye, you were a child star. You were in an episode of Rake.
13: That's true.
21: You were also in a Prado commercial.
13: Yes.
21: Toyota Prado.
13: Yep.
21: Here we go. There's Jemwai Rye. Let's get this up.
13: All right. So I was about 15, I think, at the time.
21: Yep. And he had to play Gormless Teenager.
22: And did you say any words?
13: No words.
21: Just
13: a lot of physical acting, though, this particular part.
22: Because you're sitting on your phone in the back looking cranky.
13: Yeah. And then... Oh.
21: Here he is. Oh.
13: Because we're having so much fun in the Toyota Prado. My phone flies out of my hand and then I rediscover nature.
21: Oh. I noticed on YouTube someone said, I hate this ad.
13: Yeah, it's like the top comment.
21: But tell Amanda what you got paid for that.
13: Well, we don't do it for the money.
21: Just say.
13: $5,000.
22: How long did it take you to do that?
13: That was like an afternoon.
22: So how much would nose pick boy have gotten?
21: Well, yeah.
13: I don't know. I hope a lot.
22: It's not easy
13: to pick your nose on camera.
22: No. Okay. It'll stick with you, as it were.
21: Which one would be worse, nose pick kid or poo at school kid? I don't think there's any amount of money for me to be poo at school.
22: I reckon there is, Brendan, even now. Even now you do it. Oh, what a shame we gave it to Osher.
21: Oh, Ginsburg.
22: I'll do it for
21: He's
22: free.
21: He's a vegan.
22: Says
21: he, eats, he eats a lot of fibre. Okay. The pub test is coming up.
22: Yes, this was something I saw that's starting in May. They are the enhanced games. Sort of the anti-Olympics. Olympics juiced to the gills. How do you feel about it?
21: Jonesy and Amanda driving you home.

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2: Now.

0: Jonesy and Amanda driving you home. Amanda, while you were out powdering your nose, you know what ad came on the telly?
1: At least I wasn't picking it and smearing it on an iPad.
0: The nose pick kid.
1: Really?
0: This ad was just on, the little kid picking his nose.
1: You know, it's played on high rotation, I'll give you that.
0: Yeah, it's everywhere. We were just, Ryan and I were just Googling child actors. Ryan, you were in the Prado commercial. You got $5,000 to look gormless in the back of a Toyota Land Cruiser.
1: Mm.
0: Yeah. Yeah. What do we pay you now to be gormless?
2: Not enough.
1: I'll pay you more to say no words.
0: Right. So what do a child actor now in a TV commercial, what can they make?
2: Well, I just did a quick Google and it looks like for a major TV commercial, you can expect to earn anywhere from $5,000 to over $30,000.
0: Wow. So nose pick would have to get above $30,000.
1: Well, do you get paid the top end of the scale because it's slightly unsavoury and you have to factor
0: in? Yeah, you would have to.
1: You'll have to deal with the public.
0: Man, how's that kid going to go to school?
1: Well, he'd say, wow, I got 30,000. Suddenly you're Mr. Popular.
0: Yeah, but I went to school and there was a kid that was in the Rivita commercial, you know, they put the two biscuits together and the Vegemite came out.
1: Vita-Wheats.
0: The Vita-Wheats. And he...
1: Is he a hero?
0: No, he got bullied at school. Hey, Vita-Wheat. I'm just saying, nose pick and to a lesser, well, poo at school kid.
1: I'm sure the parents were saying, look, we'll put it aside for your education. And for when we relocate to live in a ditch in Vietnam in witness protection.
0: Anyway, it's fascinating. Let's get on down to the Jonesy Tomato Arms for the pub test today, though.
3: The pub test.
4: Pub test.
3: Does not pass the pub test.
4: Pub test.
3: Pub test.
4: Does it pass the pub test?
3: Pub test.
4: Yeah, the pub test.
3: Doesn't pass the sniff test. Stop it. It's not helpful.
1: We're talking about the enhanced games. These are taking place from May 21 to May 24. May not surprise you to hear they're going to be in Las Vegas. This event will feature a unique format where athletes can use performance-enhancing drugs under medical supervision, aiming to redefine human limits, showcase the technological and science advancements in sports. It's like sports maxing, I guess. Mm. There'll be swimming, track and field, weightlifting, a big prize pool. And this event is expected to attract top athletes willing to risk Olympic contracts for the chance to break records. The organisers say their biggest success story so far is a Greek swimmer called Christian Golomiev, who made the podium in four Olympics, but has surpassed one of sport's greatest achievements under the Enhanced Games program. He swam 0.02 seconds faster than the 50-metre official world record that has stood for more than 15 years. He did that in February, and he did that by wearing an inline full-body open water suit that falls outside the normal world aquatic standards. James Magnussen, Australian swimmer, He's as he says, this is a quote, I'm juicing to the gills and transforming my body for the enhanced games. Would you watch them?
0: Oh, probably, yeah.
1: Some people have said the only difference is that there's full disclosure because people have been distrusting of the Olympics.
0: But also they move the goalposts on these. You know, remember the whole peptide thing? So at one time the football players could have these peptides and all of a sudden they said, oh, no, you can't have that anymore. There was a time when players used to get given a Sudafed before they ran onto the field.
1: Yeah.
0: And that's now in the banned list of things.
1: Well, same with things for swimmers. They have a head cold and take a Panadol and that's on the banned list. So it's not always full peptides, full steroids, full whatever. Sometimes it's as simple as that. How do you feel? Because this isn't in the spirit of the true Olympics, which is how far can you push your body on an equal playing field where everyone's got the same rules. This is juice up as much as you like. Would you watch them? Let's phrase it this way. The enhanced games, do they pass the pub test?
0: Jonesy and Amanda driving you home.
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0: May the 4th, Monday, a good day to win $2,000. 10 questions, 60 seconds on the clock. You can pass if you don't know an answer. We'll come back to that question if time permits. Get all the questions right. You win $1,000.
4: That's what happened to Gay last week.
0: Gay, stone cold Gay.
4: She chose
0: all the way.
4: Yep, she got $1,000 and she chose to go with $1,000. She didn't take on the bonus question. When we quizzed her about the bonus question, she actually didn't know it.
0: She didn't. Donald Trump is the president of Puerto Rico.
4: Yeah, so she could have played for $2,000, but she didn't, and therefore she walked away with $1,000.
0: Stavroula is with us.
4: Hi, Stavroula.
5: Hi, Jonesy and Amanda.
4: Hello. Let's see if we can do this for you. We've got 10 questions, 60 seconds. Do say pass if you're not sure, okay?
5: Okay.
4: All right, Stavroula, here we go. Here comes question number one. What's the date today?
5: The 4th of May.
4: Question two. What noise does a pig make?
5: Oink.
4: Question three. Who owns the factory in Charlie and the Chocolate Factory?
5: Willy Wonka.
4: Question four. At which fast food chain would you find a go bucket?
5: KFC.
4: Question five. Who sang My Heart Will Go On?
5: Celine Dion.
4: Question six. True or false? Acrophobia is the fear of heights.
5: True.
4: Question seven. In which Australian state is the Story Bridge located?
5: Brisbane.
4: Oh, it was which Australian state?
0: State.
5: Sorry, and which you, state? Oh my!
0: And you
5: God.
0: Said Brisbane.
4: Oh, you were doing so well.
0: Man, you were great.
5: Okay.
4: Sorry, Stavroula.
5: Stavroula.
4: Well, you did very well for a knob. You got to question seven.
0: You are not a knob.
5: Thank you, guys.
4: Thank you for playing. It'll be back again tomorrow.
0: JonesyDemanda.com.au if you'd like to sign up for Instagram. In the meantime, the pub test is coming up.
4: The enhanced games. What do you think? Do they pass the pub test?
0: We'll have your calls next. Jonesy Demanda driving you home.
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11: 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No filters, no apologies.

0: Jonesy and Amanda driving you home. I know it's Monday, but perhaps it's been a tough week and we've got to get down to the Jonesy and Amanda Ramps for the pub test.
1: The pub test.
2: Pub test.
1: Does not pass the pub test.
2: Pub test.
1: Pub test. Does it pass the pub test?
2: Pub test.
3: Yeah, the pub test.
1: Doesn't pass the sniff test.
4: Stop it. It's not helpful.
3: Well, coming up in May are the World Enhanced Games. They're going to be at Las Vegas. This is for supreme Olympic athletes who are prepared to risk their Olympic success by fully juicing up and taking steroids, peptides, wearing costumes that would disqualify them in their regular events. It's anything goes. Well, maybe it's not anything goes. But they're, having said that, they're bucking the global anti-doping norms. These are the enhanced games. There'll be swimming. There'll be wrestling, I think, or weightlifting. Have I made up wrestling? There'll be a variety of events. Weightlifting, track and field, swimming. So all of this is very interesting for a very big financial prize pool.
0: Olympics, you're not meant to be a professional sports person. So that was the tenets of the Olympics for years. So now the drug thing, it's a different kettle of fish, isn't
3: well,
0: it?
3: Well, once again, it is the supreme athletes of the world, but being as supreme and as they can be outside the boundaries of the normal Olympic tenets. How do you feel about this? The enhanced games, this sports maxing. Does it pass the pub test?
5: Doesn't pass the pub test as far as I'm concerned, sorry. Olympic Games, or the Games, is supposed to be about your endurance levels, standard, not enhanced.
6: I just think it just cheapens the sport. I mean, you watch sport to watch people push themselves and train hard. I think you do it just makes an uneven playing field.
7: I think it does. You're not just seeing everyone on an even playing field. You're going to see what peptides and things like that can actually do. You're going to see things that modern science are bringing forth in human evolution and how far people can actually go.
8: It's blatant cheating because it makes a mockery of all those hard-working athletes that strive every 4 years to compete on merit at the Olympic Games.
3: Interesting, though, that some would say that it's not an equal playing field, that merit is only a small part of it in terms of opportunities, of funding, all kinds of things. But it doesn't sound like not many people are fond of the idea.
0: Thank you for all your calls. Jonesy and Amanda driving you home.

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1: Yes!
0: Fix your algorithm today and follow Jonesy and Amanda wherever you do your scrolling.

0: Jonesy and Amanda driving you home for Jam Nation on this May the 4th. Your favourite Star Wars quote on this special day, May the 4th be with you.
1: Once a year.
0: Come on, will you buy one?
1: Okay, what's yours?
0: 3PO, shut down all the garbage compactors on the detention level. 3PO.
1: That's terrible.
0: That's Luke when he's going off his cracker. Right?
2: Okay, I've got one. This is Jar Jar Binks. Misa called Jar Jar Binks.
1: Okay, stop, stop.
3: Righto, you two. That's
1: stop.
3: Enough.
0: Jar Jar Binks.
1: You've ruined it for everybody.
2: I thought that was pretty good.
0: That was dreadful.
1: Oh. We'll be back again tomorrow. Tin Hat Tuesday.
0: Yes.
1: We want to know your conspiracy theories. How many views have we had on Facebook for when we spoke about or we took a call about who actually shot JFK?
0: 10 million.
1: We're not even making that up. There have been 10 million views
0: as you can
1: of that clip.
0: The comments have been.
1: Get your alfoil out. We want your tin hats. We're going to take more conspiracies tomorrow.
0: If you want to catch up with today's show, head to jonesydemanda.com.au. We'll catch you tomorrow.
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8: Your high tide of just over 7 metres will be here at 8:30 this morning. A low tide of 2.8 metres at 2 this afternoon. A sunny day with light winds, tops of 35 degrees in the city. It's 35 as well for Noonamar, but 34 for Katherine. At the moment, 24 in the city, 24 at Noonamar. Katherine on 21 degrees.
9: 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Thanks to Harvey Norman Darwin.
8: That's right, back after a long, long weekend. Oh, well, not just a regular long weekend, isn't it? With Star Wars Day yesterday, today is the Revenge of the 5th. That's right. Continuing, just getting a little extra Star Wars in for you this week because, hey, I'm a nerd. But also jamming the show full of a bunch of stuff to win. We've got tickets to the AANT Centre. We've got a few of them, actually, because it was their 40th birthday over the weekend, so we're helping celebrate. I've got a whole bunch of footy coming your way with Marcus Ashcroft. He was here for the touch footy titles, but he's a former Brisbane Lions AFL player with 3 premierships under his belt. I've got Joel Jeffrey from the Suns, growing up with the Wanderers, coming here this weekend with the Suns to take on St Kilda. I might have some tickets for you as well later in the show. A wrap up of the NRLNT. We've got what is coming up at the end with the Suns to take on St Kilda. I might have some tickets for you as well later in the show. A wrap up of the NRLNT. We've got what is coming up.

Cheerily birds, very good morning to you on your Tuesday. Hopefully you got the day off yesterday, but if not, thank you for keeping the economy running. Your friendly neighbourhood radio, Dan here. And Saturday, I went and celebrated with the AANT Centre because... Hey!

That's right. It is their birthday. 40 years the AANT Centre has been here. Went through a bunch of different names, which I didn't know about. It started as, I think it was the Darwin Performance Centre, or no, it wasn't the arena. I still don't know, apparently. All I do know is that it is a gem right in the heart of the city and brings some amazing acts here. There's an amazing space for people. Lots of back areas. I went into, like, when you got to do the tour, you got to see, you know, the loading area, how big the stage actually is. Like, when you've been there before, you might think, oh, yeah, the stage is a pretty decent one, but it goes back a long way. The original green rooms and dressing rooms, the new ones that are on the side there, the other little activation

areas that are around. They've got this wonderful little sort of museum area as well with like posters from all over the eras and equipment that have been used over the years as well. I don't know where they pulled them from, but yeah, you should go and check it out. I think you could just duck in there. I don't know. I'll have to find that part out. But either way, if you were lucky enough to go on the tour, not only did they take you through, and I did not know this was coming, but all these little pop-up sort of acts which give you a taste of what residents call at home, you know, the Darwin Symphony Orchestra, the Darwin Chorale, the youth dance troupe that's there, resident individual performers as well. And it was just such a really nice, well-activated, coordinated tour with all these little surprises. And I got to tell you, I got a bit emotional partway through it as well. But if you want to have a bit of a sneak peek on what it was like, then jump onto our Facebook and Instagram. We've put the reel up there of my visit. And who knows, enough noise and they may be able to pull everybody together and have another weekend where you can go along to celebrate 40 years. But for now, got to love a little bit of MJ in the morning. It's like OJ, but music. It's Beat It. At 20 to 6 on the Early Birds with your friendly neighbourhood radio, Dan.

0: Michael Jackson's Beat It at 17 to 6. And tell you what, that movie of Michael, played by his nephew, is absolutely doing great guns based, just smashing biopic records all over the place. And audiences that go to see it are saying they absolutely love it. They think it's a cracking movie. Critics, not so much. But what do you think? Always feel free to reach out, 8941-1049. Jump on Facebook or Instagram. Even though we just had a long weekend, I'm actually still kind of on the countdown. In case you missed it, I'll tell you why up next.
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It's the early birds, and just getting through a report from Nathan that the Amy Johnson Tiger Brennan Drive intersection lights are out, as are the street lights as well. It looks like a full power outage in that area. I am clarifying whether that's Stuart Highway or Tiger Brennan Drive at this stage, but yeah, if you're going around Amy Johnson Drive, then be aware that that is the case. So if you have any updates, 8941 1049. And Facebook and Instagram are a good place as well. Also, I'm on the countdown. That's right. We just had 3 days off, but I'm already counting down. Apparently, that's the key to happiness is once you come back to work to already have another holiday planned, and that's exactly what the case is. Haven't had time off since November, full half year, and boy, I'm feeling it. Even through Christmas, you heard my sultry tones. So, look, I'm not complaining. This is a fantastic job. I love being part of your life and interacting with you each and every day. But, you know, got to have some time to disconnect, and that's what we're going to do. Going over to Thailand to enjoy ourselves, my partner and I, sort of forget the world for a little bit and just live in our own little bubble. And it should, and finally, get some stamps into our passports. It's been 2 years running that we've been trying to get this going. And you know what? I basically wouldn't take no for an answer anymore. And we are making it happen, thank goodness. So, yeah, if you haven't booked your next holiday, at least make a plan. Maybe it's a camping trip, whatever it takes. Just book it in, even put the holidays in. You can always say, oh, cancel those holidays, I'll be in after all. But, yeah, just look after yourselves. Here's some Dire Straits, getting us towards 6 o'clock on the Early Birds. Groovy tune for a groovy morning on a Tuesday.

0: Mark Knopfler making that guitar sing from the Dire Straits as we head towards 6 o'clock. We've got plenty of footy speak coming up for you fairly shortly. But before that, a Mitchell Street anthem. If you can clear your pipes, you can get yourself tickets to the AANT Centre Neil Diamond tribute show. It is a cracking show, so keep that phone handy. We'll be doing that after your news and weather. Tani is ready to bring you the latest from across the territory. Up next.
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19: Good morning, Tani Maxwell with your local news update. The man accused of abducting Kumanjai little baby will front Alice Springs local court today. 47-year-old Jefferson Lewis has been charged with murder, with NT police finding the 5-year-old girl's body on Thursday after a large-scale search. Officers arrested Lewis on Thursday night, where he was found badly beaten, taking him to Alice Springs Hospital before transporting him to Darwin due to safety concerns. Lewis is set to appear in court via audio-visual link. Darwin home values have surged to record highs, bucking the national downturn as property prices climb in the top end. New figures from April's PropTrack Home Price Index show Darwin's median home price rose 0.1% last month, while major southern capitals lost ground, with Sydney falling 0.5% and Melbourne down 0.3%. Senior economist Eleanor Cray says strong demand and affordability are driving growth in regional areas.
5: Home price growth in regional areas has continued to outpace capital cities over the past year. Across April, regional areas saw home prices rise 0.2% to hit a fresh peak and sit 10.7% higher than a year ago. This stronger growth across regional areas is driven by relative affordability and lifestyle appeal.
19: And more than two-thirds of Aussie motorists admit to regularly breaking road laws. That's according to a new survey by the Australian Road Safety Foundation, with speeding one of the most common offences recorded. Founder of the organisation says road safety is important for motorists in regional parts of the country.
7: For local road users, especially in regional and remote areas, it's about recognising the risks and not becoming complacent. So slowing down, staying focused and remembering that every decision you make can help keep people in your local community safe.
19: There were 38 lives lost on Territory roads last year.
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20: Hello, I'm Rob McLennan. A search is underway off the far northern New South Wales coast following a boating tragedy that's claimed three lives. Police say a yacht capsized in heavy seas at Ballina around six last night. Four people made it to shore, but police unsure whether anyone else was on board. A marine rescue boat that went out to help also rolled in the choppy seas. Every working Aussie will receive a $200 to $300 tax offset. News Corp reporting the cost of living measure will feature in next week's budget. The Reserve Bank's expected to lift interest rates again today. Canstar's Sally Tindall urging us all to ask for a better deal.
21: Don't take any rate hike lying down. Pick up the phone to your bank and ask for an individual rate.
20: Heavy security expected in Darwin today for the court appearance of a man accused of killing Kumanjai Little Baby, 47-year-old Jefferson Lewis, up on three charges, including murder. And the US is denying Iran's claims an American ship was struck by an Iranian missile in the Strait of Hormuz. AFL first, Eagles coach Andrew McWalter is defending his side after Saturday's loss to the previously winless Tigers, telling AFL 360.
22: We've got 15 new players on our list. We've had an incredible amount of turnover in the last 2 years since I've been at the football club. Almost half of our playing list is new.
20: And in league, former Blues skipper James Tedesco says he'd love to get an Origin call-up, but he's not losing any sleep over it.
23: The desire and passion to play New South Wales is always going to be there for me, but again, I'm not putting myself under pressure.
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25: 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It's looking pretty good. Around Linco Road near the Palmerston Regional Hospital, though, there are some ongoing roadworks happening across the day. 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
0: Your high tide is just over 7 metres. We'll be here at 8.30 this morning. A low tide at 2.8 metres at 2 this afternoon. A sunny day with light winds. Tops at 35 degrees in both the city and Berry Springs. Katherine getting to 34 today. In the city at the moment, 24 degrees. Same for Berry Springs. Katherine's on 21.
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0: 6 past 6 on your Tuesday morning. A little bit later on, we're going to catch up with Joel Jefferson from the Suns ahead of coming here for the weekend to go up against St Kilda. That's right, TIO Stadium bringing the AFL to you. So get ready for some tickets to win. We've got family tickets a little bit later on in the show. But for now, I've got tickets to go to the Neil Diamond Tribute Show at the AANT Centre. It's coming up shortly, and I've got the details for that up next. But start warming up your pipes. I want a bit of a sing-along to Sweet Caroline. I know, it's going to be that easy. So keep that phone handy, and we'll do that up next after some Billy Joel. You're on Mix 104.9. It's the Early Birds.

0: Billy Joel on the Early Birds at 10 past 6. And your friendly neighbourhood radio, Dan, with you. Giving out prizes, giving out tickets and helping celebrate 40 years of the AANT Centre. We're giving away double passes this week to a whole bunch of their shows. Thanks to the AANT Centre turning 40. Jan, you got to remember to breathe. I'm just so excited. The Sweet Caroline Tour. A tribute to the Neil Diamond is coming back to Australian audiences. It's been 10 years since the last tour to Australia. There was a cancellation in 2018. So 2015 is the last time that it's been here. This is Zach Coombs bringing his multi-instrumental talents and production to it with a full seven-piece band backing him up. This is going to be pretty epic, to be honest. So if you want a double pass to it, obviously, I just need you to sing along to this. And of course, you know the next bit too.
1: So good.
0: Just do that, and you get yourself the tickets. 8941-1049 for tickets to the Neil Diamond tribute show. While we get some jelly roll your way here on Mix.

0: Jelly Roll as we take over to 6:15 on your Tuesday morning. Very good morning to you, Moors. How are you?
1: Yeah, good, good, good.
0: Neil Diamond tribute show. I mean, Sweet Caroline, it's a Mitchell Street anthem, don't you reckon?
1: Correct.
0: Oh, absolutely.
1: Correct.
0: Well, I tell you what, let's test those pipes.

0: Nice. I like it. I like it. I must admit, like, there's always a little bit of delay in the phone. I thought you were just going to do this so good. You were belting it out this morning.
1: Oh, okay.
0: Boars, well and truly earned. You're going over to the tribute show that's going to be here. 10 years since this has been here.
1: Oh, wow.
0: I know. So stay right there.
1: I'm super excited.
0: Oh, good. I can hear it in your voice before work.
1: Yeah.
0: Hey, stay right there. I'm going to get some details from you, Moors. But up next, we've got former Lions player Marcus Ashcroft. He's got 3 premierships under his belt. He's now the CEO of Touch Football Australia. There we go. I got it out. We're going to catch up with him up next because he was here this weekend for the Touch titles. That's here on Mix.
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3: 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Uh-huh. 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And they said, "It's just gone." 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

0: Hey, it's your friendly neighbourhood radio, Dan, on the early birds. And it is going to be AFL fever this week because the Suns are taking on St Kilda. But I've got a legend as well on the line. He played for the Brisbane Bears and the Brisbane Lions. In fact, he has a triple premiership back-to-back win with the team. And now he's the CEO of Touch Footy Australia. I'm talking about Marcus Ashcroft. How you doing, mate?
1: I'm going really well. Thanks, mate. It's good to be up in the Northern Territory and watch some unbelievably great touch footy over the weekend.
0: Touch footy, it's still growing. And do you think it's because it's just so approachable?
1: Absolutely. And I think as an entry sport for young kids, I think parents these days really do enjoy the non-contact side of it. And we find the skills are transferable. So if kids want to go and play NRL or AFL, the older they get, they can do that. And they're really well prepared to play those sports. So I think it's got a lot of really exciting factors about it, and you get the kids that play it their whole life and really, really love it.
0: Mate, if you go out and watch these at the higher level of it, like these representative teams, the ducking, the weaving, the agility, the line breaking, like it's stuff that's absolutely transferable. Like they're the game winning skills, really, when they transfer, right?
1: Yeah, 100%. I think the agility, the speed, you also got to be extremely fit. A lot of the touch players at the elite level do the Bronco testing, which is well known in AFL and NRL circles. So a lot of the numbers that those guys produce are at high levels in the elite sport.
0: Mate, from playing the elite level yourself and saying yes to the CEO position of this, what was that like? Why did you say yes? That's probably what I want to know. Like, what drew you to it?
1: Oh, just such an incredible opportunity. The sport is growing really quickly. There's great people involved in touch footy. Communities are just so welcoming. That drew me to the sport, and I've been in the role now for a year and have enjoyed every minute of it.
0: A year in, you've got to be thinking, God, how far can I take this? Where would you love to see it go?
1: You know, we've got aspirations to be an Olympic sport.
0: Oh, yeah.
1: So at the high end, to be able to give kids a real tangible goal to get to the elite level. And I think generally just to give communities the chance to enjoy themselves in a social environment.
0: Love it, mate. Well, look, you got a couple of lads now in the Lions, I hear.
1: I do. Yeah, very proud dad. I get to sit and watch from afar in a different sport. So my two boys, Will and Levi, are very fortunate to be part of a great club with the Brisbane Lions, and I've been fortunate to have enjoyed some success over the last few years. But I guess as a parent, to see them involved at a club that's got great mentors and leaders, we couldn't be prouder and happier that they're with the Lions and doing some great things.
0: What about when they were kids, mate? Like you're a dad who, you know, played the top of the sport and you're on the sidelines. Like how do you keep your temper in check? Because we know there are dads on the side and you want to see your kids do great. Mate, easy, hard? Like what do you think?
1: Oh, 10 times harder than playing yourself. I can admit that. It's the most stressful 2.5 hours you'll have watching your kids play sport, but only for the reasons that you want them to get through and, you know, be fit and healthy by the end of the game. And whatever happens, win, lose or draw, that's part of the experience and part of the learning of adversity. And I think in elite sport, it gets magnified to the highest level.
0: All right, mate. So people should be getting involved. You want to grow the sport, then the Territory is a good place to do it. Where can people go to find their local clubs and find out more about how far they can take this?
1: Yeah, well, our Northern Territory office is at the Murara Precinct, so we bunker in with the NRL team. You can always call in to there at the Murara Precinct or jump online. There are plenty of local communities and clubs that you can access and go from there. But it's an easy sport to get into. It doesn't cost a lot and a really safe and inclusive sport.
0: We'll keep on top of it for you as well, Marcus. So when they have come and try days and open days and stuff, we'll put the word out for you. But thank you very much.
1: Awesome.
0: CEO of Touch Footy Australia, Marcus.
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19: Good morning, Tani Maxwell with your local news update. The CLP government has announced a major boost to the Territory's corrections system ahead of today's budget. $525 million will go towards corrections, including $15 million to start planning new men's and women's prisons before the Berrima Correctional Centre closes in 2027. The new prisons are set to deliver improved rehabilitation services and culturally appropriate programs to reduce reoffending. The budget also includes $1.2 million for programs to help prisoners find work after they're released. Darwin house prices have hit a record high, soaring nearly $95,000 in a year while other capital cities lose value. New data from April's PropTrack Home Price Index shows Darwin's median home price rose 0.1% last month, reaching $615,000. Senior economist Eleanor Cray says several major capital cities, including Sydney and Melbourne, saw housing values drop last month.
20: National home prices fell for the first time this year, down 0.1% in April. And nearly half of SA4 regions, so that's smaller regions right around the country, recorded price declines, pointing to a broad-based loss of momentum and a turning point across the housing market cycle.
19: And Darwin locals are being urged to get their flu shot early, with experts warning protection takes weeks to build. The flu jab is free to Territorians aged 6 months to 5 years, adults 65 years and older, and pregnant women.
1: What we're asking.
14: Dear Mum, I couldn't decide what to get for Mother's Day, so I got you this card instead. I nearly got a beautiful terrarium with suckers.

0: week's budget. The Reserve Bank's expected to lift interest rates again today. Canstar Sally Tindall urging us all to ask for a better deal.
1: Don't take any rate hike lying down. Pick up the phone to your bank and ask for an individual rate.
0: Heavy security expected in Darwin today for the court appearance of a man accused of killing Kumanjai Little Baby. 47-year-old Jefferson Lewis up on three charges, including murder. And the US is denying Iran's claims an American ship was struck by an Iranian missile in the Strait of Hormuz. AFL first, Eagles coach Andrew McWalter is defending his side after Saturday's loss to the previously winless Tigers, telling AFL 360.
2: We've got 15 new players on our list. We've had an incredible amount of turnover in the last 2 years since I've been at the football club. Almost half of our playing list is new.
0: And in league, former Blues skipper James Tedesco says he'd love to get an Origin call-up, but he's not losing any sleep over it.
3: The desire and passion to play New South Wales is always going to be there for me, but again, I'm not putting myself under pressure.
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6: Still moving nicely across Darwin at this stage. No major dramas to report. There is a little bit of damage along Tiger Brenner Drive near Tivendale Road. Take care through that section. And minor disruptions on the Stuart Highway at Bilwoy Road with reduced speeds in place through there too around works. 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That's the latest traffic on Mix 104.9.
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8: Your high tide of just over 7 metres will be here in about 2 hours' time, and then a low tide of 2.8 metres at 2 this afternoon. A sunny day with light winds, tops of 35 degrees in the city as well as in Acacia Hills. 34 degrees today for Catherine. At the moment it's 24 in the city in Acacia Hills. Catherine's on 21.
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8: It's a footy half hour for you right ahead, where we're going to have a chat with Joel Jefferson from the Gold Coast Suns, the former Wanderers player who is now in the big leagues, and he's coming back over here with the team to take on St Kilda this week and Port Adelaide next week. So let's see how that's all faring up. We'll also wrap up the NRL NT round number 3 as we head into Shush for Kids round, what that all means as well over at TRL Stadium. So let's get stuck into it right here on Mix 104.9 with some Matchbox 20. It's 3 a.m. at 23 to 7 and your friendly neighbourhood radio, Dan.

It's Mix 104.9 at Breakfast and the Early Birds with your friendly neighbourhood radio, Dan. NRL NT just had their second round last weekend. Let's go over what happened. Kicking it off with the Dabsco Men's Premiership. The Sharks and the Brothers still sitting at the top of the ladder. A bit of a blowout between the Sharks and the Rabbitohs. Sharks getting 36 points to Rabbitohs 4. For the Brothers, 24 points over the Dragons, 12. And for the Bears, a very close one, 14 points to 12 between the Bears and the Raiders. But the Sharks, the Brothers and the Bears coming out on top there. Like I said, the Sharks and the Brothers a couple points ahead on the ladder, on the leaderboard. Over to the Gatley Shield, the looking at an absolute scoreless from Rabbitohs with the Sharks wrapping up 52 points, bit of a blowout. The Brothers, 32 to the Dragons, 10. And the Bears in the Gatley Shield in the reserves getting held scoreless with the Raiders getting up 30 points. So a big development team coming through there. Now over to the TrueFlow Services women's matches. The Bears came out on top over the Raiders, 22 to 12. The Brothers, 52 points to 12 over the Dragons. And the Sharks performing here as well, 32 points to 16 for the Rabbitohs. That puts their Brothers ahead by 2 points on the leaderboard, but just Rabbitohs yet to score a win, but yeah, very, very early days. If you want to check out more, head over to nrlnt.com.au and you can still be a part of it all. Always looking for ball boys, in fact. And this week is Shush for Kids Week. What does that mean? Well, let's go over that after some 9 days.

0: Quarter to seven on Mix 104.9. The lights from Amy Johnson on the Stuart Highway there, that intersection just after the Defence Barracks and the Berrima Business Park. They're flashing yellow and might have had some power outages as well with the lights around there. So if there's any updates across the top end, 8941 1049. You can also inbox us as well. That's where we got information about these lights. The lights. Amy Johnson and the Stuart Highway, they're flashing yellow. So just be careful around that area. Stop sign. Pay attention to which ones get the stop sign there and work your way through it. No doubt DLI know all about it. Shush for Kids Week round, I should say, for the NRLNT. This is all about being respectful on the sidelines, right? Kids soak all this stuff up in apples and trees, right? Apples never fall far from the tree. So you want to see respect for the officials that are on the ground. The kids need to learn about what happens when the call doesn't go your way, lest they be sin binned. So, Shush for Kids round is this week. It's just a reminder to be respectful on the sidelines. It doesn't matter at what level that you are playing. So, coming up for you next, though, we've got a missing puppy. So, you know, I've got some details about that up next.
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3: This morning we've had volunteers coming and going, but we were looking around 60 people. That includes police from NT Police Force, Search and Rescue, Tactical Response Group, Mounted Police, as well as local police. We've also got the Defence Force here, Northern Territory Emergency Services, and then non-government organisations such as Tangentyre. And also we are getting a large amount of community members coming. On top of that, we've got helicopters and drones at night time with thermal capability, NT Fire and Australian Federal Police.
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7: 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You're officially one of the flock.
0: At 9 to 7, I had to pull out all stops because we've got him on the line. He was raised in the Wanderers. He's gone over to the Gold Coast Suns. He's coming back with the team for a couple of cracking games. I'm talking about Joel Jeffrey, mate. How are you, buddy?
13: Yeah, good, mate. Yourself?
0: Yeah, not too shabby, mate. A friend of mine sent, he lives in Mount Isa. They're like 16 degrees down there. You don't even see that here in the top end. Do you miss that?
13: Yes, I do, actually. It's been pretty cold here at the moment. We're starting to get cold here, so it'll be good to get up in the warm weather.
0: Nice. Well, looking forward to coming back, taking on St Kilda in the old stomping grounds.
13: Yeah, it'd be good as... it's always good to be back up there to see family and friends, especially playing on TIO. I can't wait.
0: I mean, did you ever think that this was an option when you were going up through the junior ranks and stuff? Like, was the pathway strong when you were playing with the Wanderers?
13: In terms of like playing AFL footy at TIO.
0: Yeah, but I mean, like, did you say, yeah, I can go all the way with this, because, I mean, it's an inspiration now, you know, with the juniors coming up through it. They see the likes of yourself and think that it can happen to anyone.
13: Yeah, definitely. You know, that was probably my dream ever since being a little boy, obviously. You know, being around Dad, he's been there, done that. So he was kind of my idol growing up. Also having other idols in AFL that's, you know, pushed me to pursue my dream in AFL.
0: Mate, good start for the Suns this season. Does it feel strong? Like, what's it like in the locker room at the moment?
13: Yeah, obviously, you know, we have a couple of hiccups. You know, games we'd like to win, you know, and obviously, you know, we felt like we should have won, but, you know, it's obviously good start with 5-3, I'm pretty sure. So, obviously, you know, teams blow us. Obviously want to be where we are with 5-3 record so far. So, it's obviously not a bad start.
0: Well, St Kilda are one of those teams, pretty desperate for a win to get a bit of a momentum. Yeah. How are you going to stop them? Is that what you're looking at, or are you looking just in the team more than anything?
13: Well, we haven't spoken a bit early in the week yet. We've got a meeting and stuff today, so we'll get on board with all that and have a plan going into Darwin against the Saints.
0: Mate, what have you learnt from playing, you know, the top level of the sport? What is it something that you would like to pass down to the juniors that are coming up?
13: For me, it's just the professionalism side, I reckon. You got to lean on. It takes time, a bit of time. It took the time for me to work out. Just being professional, not, you know, only on the field, but obviously off the field. Just getting your body right every week to perform at the highest level, because, you know, jumping from VFL level to AFL level, the intensity is much different, a lot faster. So, you got to prepare yourself mentally and physically.
0: That's interesting. You're saying discipline isn't just on the field, it's off the field. Like, just because the full-time siren goes doesn't mean that you stop being professional. You're still working, essentially.
13: Exactly, yeah. You still got to recover, sleep well, eat well to go again, you know, the week after.
0: Hey, what do you tell the boys, your mates, your teammates, when they're coming up here? This is your home, right? What do you tell them? What do you warn them about?
13: Yeah, just stay away from the water. Too many crocodiles there. So that's something I always bring up to them, and they're always scared.
0: Stay away from the water and Mitchell Street.
13: Yeah, exactly.
0: Mate, how are you feeling? How are you feeling settling in your sort of defending role there?
13: Like I said, hiccup last week, got dropped to the VFL.
0: Yeah.
13: I started the year well and then just had a little couple off games, and, you know, Dimmer just wanted me to go back and just work on a couple of things. Played well in the VFL and got straight back in, obviously, I'm going to try being consistent as I can over the first season to stay in the side. I'm confident I'll do that. So,
0: Mate, love it. Well, you're on your way up here playing St Kilda this weekend. Port Adelaide next weekend. How do you feel about going up against Port?
13: No, it's exciting. Whoever we play up and down, always just pumped, you know, come up and play in front of family and friends. And obviously, we've got a good record there as a team. You know, play the weather well. Obviously, it's always slippery. So, yeah, we can't wait to get up there and make it a couple more wins in a row.
0: Mate, dry season came early. You're going to love it. So you have a safe trip and we'll see you out in the field.
13: Thanks, brother. Appreciate it, eh?
0: Thanks very much to Joel Jeffrey for joining us this morning. Stick around, though, because we have some family passes to give away to the AFL this weekend. So we're right here on the Early Birds with your friendly neighbourhood radio, Dan.
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23: Good morning, Tani Maxwell with your local news update. Jefferson Lewis is set to face Alice Springs local court today. NT police have charged the 47-year-old with murder over the death of 5-year-old Kumanjai little baby, who was missing for 5 days, with officers discovering her body 5 km south of Old Timers Town Camp on Thursday. Lewis was arrested on Thursday night, where police found him badly beaten, taking him to Alice Springs Hospital for treatment, which prompted mass rioting outside of the hospital from hundreds of people. Police transported Lewis to Darwin over safety concerns, and he's due to appear in court via audio-visual link. The CLP government is delivering a record $1.73 billion law and order package in the budget as it ramps up its crackdown on crime. The funding includes more than 150 new police officers and 100 new police public safety officers, alongside $426 million for police station and corrections upgrades. A further $74 million will be invested in domestic violence prevention and victim support services. The package surpasses last year's record $1.5 billion commitment, with the final budget set to be handed down today. A focus on road safety in the NT, with a new survey revealing driving while tired and speeding are still common on our roads. The research from the Australian Road Safety Foundation also revealed 71% of drivers admitted to regularly breaking road rules.
2: Sadly, we're seeing high levels of speeding, driving while fatigued, and mobile phone use behind the wheel. And these behaviours are, of course, the ones that can often turn a mistake or an error into a fatal crash.
23: Russell White from the Australian Road Safety Foundation speaking there. 38 people died on Territory roads last year. And Darwin locals are being urged to get ahead of the flu, with early cases already emerging in the region. More than 531 flu cases have already been recorded across the NT this year, 166 of those cases requiring hospitalisation. Pharmacy Guild of Australia Queensland branch president Chris Owens says the seasonal vax is now available.
3: Every pharmacy should have all of the vaccines available now, so the stock standard quadrivalent vaccine or trivalent vaccine is what they're using for everyone this year. We also do have the over 65, which is a specialised vaccine for them. And new this year is we have the flu mist, which is available fully covered between the ages of 2 to 5.
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4: Hello, I'm Rob McLennan. A search is underway off the far northern New South Wales coast following a boating tragedy that's claimed 3 lives. Police say a yacht capsized in heavy seas at Ballina around 6 last night. 4 people made it to shore, but police unsure whether anyone else was on board. A marine rescue boat that went out to help also rolled in the choppy seas. Every working Aussie will receive a $200 to $300 tax offset. News Corp reporting the cost of living measure will feature in next week's budget. The Reserve Bank's expected to lift interest rates again today. Canstar Sally Tindall urging us all to ask for a better deal.
5: Don't take any rate hike lying down. Pick up the phone to your bank and ask for an individual rate.
4: Heavy security expected in Darwin today for the court appearance of a man accused of killing Kumanjai Little Baby. 47-year-old Jefferson Lewis up on 3 charges, including murder. And the US is denying Iran's claims an American ship was struck by an Iranian missile in the Strait of Hormuz. AFL first, Eagles coach Andrew McWalter is defending his side after Saturday's loss to the previously winless Tigers, telling AFL 360.
24: We've got 15 new players on our list. We've had an incredible amount of turnover in the last 2 years since I've been at the football club. Almost half of our playing list is new.
4: And in league, former Blues skipper James Tedesco says he'd love to get an Origin call-up, but he's not losing any sleep over it.
25: The desire and passion to play New South Wales is always going to be there for me. But again, I'm not putting myself under pressure.
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26: Still looking pretty good up there at this stage. No major dramas to report. Tiger Brennan Drive and the Stuart Highway are moving nicely in all directions. There are some ongoing works happening at Linco Road near Palmerston Regional Hospital with minor delays around there. And along Rostoni Avenue between Terry Drive and Lambrick Avenue in Palmerston are also some works causing slight delays. Go Blue to end bullying on Do It For Dolly Day. This Friday, wear blue, get involved and make a donation at doitfordollyday.org.au. That's the latest traffic on Mix 104.9.
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19: checking those tides first. We've got a high tide of 7 metres at 8:30 a.m. and then around 2 p.m. we'll be heading to a low tide of 2.83 metres. The weather forecast for today is sunny with light winds. Tops of 35 in both the city and rural area. Tops of 34 in Katherine. And the temps across the top end right now. In Darwin, it's 25. In Berry Springs, it's 23. And in Katherine, it's 21.
6: 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Mix 104.9's The Early Birds with Dan and Duffy. Thanks to Harvey Norman Darwin.
0: Yeah, she's back on board after traveling all over the place.
19: Oh, I mean, I just went to Melbourne, but that's okay. Yeah, I went worldwide.
0: Did you go to an AFL game?
19: Sure did.
0: Oh.
19: Yeah, went to Carlton v Saints. So obviously the Saints are coming up here to versus the Gold Coast. It was a good game. It was actually a very good game.
0: There were some good games last weekend, actually.
19: Yeah.
0: I watched Adelaide.
19: Oh, yeah?
0: Yeah.
19: How was that?
0: It was tight. It was tug of war.
19: It was bloody tight, wasn't it?
0: Hey, speaking of the AFL, keep your phone handy. We want to know your sporting story. It doesn't have to just be AFL, just, you know, something that happened to you, and we want to know if it was true or false. And you get tickets, a family pass to this weekend's game.
19: Beautiful. And, Dan, you've annoyed me while I've been away. Can you believe it? Can you believe it?
0: Well, so, I'm a guy. I've got a heartbeat. You're a woman. So, yeah, I can. I can believe that. I don't even have to be in the same state
19: as you. And you don't even know what it is.
0: No.
19: And that's the problem.
0: Fellas everywhere, we're all holding our breath to find out what I've done wrong. Do that after some Dale Braithwaite right here on The Early Birds with Dan and Duffy.

0: Darryl Braithwaite, 11 past 7. The street lights, traffic lights are out at Amy Johnson and Stuart Highway intersection. They are flashing orange from what we know. So, yeah, if there's any updates there or anywhere else, let us know, 8941 1049.
1: News flash. News flash this Tuesday morning, Daniel Hilliard.
0: Oh, look out.
1: Okay.
0: Glad you don't know my middle name.
1: So you won't know. Everyone at home, we have a run sheet, of course. This is how we do things in the radio sphere. And I put in the run sheet, Alex tells Dan off, dot, dot, dot.
0: That's all she's got.
1: What? Well, what Dan doesn't know is I did some typing in white. And you can only see it when you select it, when you, like, put all of your new...
0: You know what? I appreciate...
1: And it says, stop making AI pictures of me. Yeah. I am embarrassed about it. Stop it, Dan!
0: I was wondering if this was going to happen. So for May the 4th, Star Wars Day, right? Which, for the record, Duffy, today is Revenge of the 5th.
1: Yes.
0: Is
1: are you going to make another AI photo of
0: thinking
1: me?
0: Thinking about it.
1: Without it. What else are you doing
0: making
1: with my
0: you
1: photo?
0: Making you look a bit like Darth Maul. Or
1: oh,
0: like
1: my
0: one of those.
1: God. So,
0: but when they got the hair buns, and I was making it all happen, I'm sitting here going, she probably won't like hair buns.
1: Don't get me wrong. I looked really good in that. I looked really, really snatched, and my hair, my face and skin looked absolutely fantastic. Knows how to hold, you know, a weapon as well.
0: That's
1: absolutely
0: right.
1: Stunning
0: this
1: from
0: is,
1: me.
0: This is a strong, powerful
1: but Dan,
0: leader. What?
1: I think you need to let me approve if you're going to make these random AI photos of me and post them on our Mix 104.9 Instagram and Facebook page. You can go and see it, like it, because I look cute. But, Dan, we're a team now. Can't be doing this willy-nilly.
0: Last minute, I didn't think about it halfway through yesterday.
1: Are you kidding? You put the prompt in ChatGPT.
0: You might like the fact that the prompt did say, because you can't say dress up like Princess Leia, right? Because it's all copyright stuff, right?
1: Oh.
0: So you have to put in regal sci-fi princess.
1: Oh, my God. Well, no more of that. Thank you very much. Without my approval.
0: Without approval. Without as long as you look cute, might delete later. Then
1: yeah, exactly.

0: Bruno Mars. You've got Dan and Duffy, the early birds. Good morning. Happy Tuesday, post-long weekend.
1: And in the lead-up to the Gold Coast Suns taking on the St Kilda?
0: Yep.
1: Yeah.
0: The Saints.
1: The Saints.
0: If you will.
1: And they go marching into the TI Stadium.
0: Oh, they've got the best song.
1: Well, it's a bit of a gimme. It's a bit of a gimme.
0: Oh, it's so good, though. You can't not. It's like the Tigers.
1: Rawr.
0: Oh, but that's not how their song goes.
1: No, it's not.
0: Yellow and black. We, I go for the Dons.
1: We have a family pass to give away. We want to know your sort of little sport tidbit, something that happened to you sporting-wise. We're going to work out if you're telling us the truth or not. So you can make it up if you really want.
0: Oh, it could be crazy.
1: Yeah.
0: One of the crazy ones that I may have experienced, Dan, tell me if you think this is real or not.
1: All right.
0: I'm on the footy field, running my heart out. I bend over to pick the ball up, and there's a chico behind me. She didn't tackle me, actually. Mm. Her knee went in between my crack. And I have never felt pain like that before.
1: Really?
0: Yep. I just fell straight forward, head bang into the ground, and I just laid there. Everyone's like, you're right. And I was like, yeah. They're like, are you injured? I went, oh, not really, but it hurts.
1: So what, we're talking about a knee up the clacker?
0: Knee straight up the clacker, true or false?
1: It doesn't. Does it really hurt that much?
0: Yeah.
1: It's true then. It's true then.
0: Couldn't have happened to me. Give us a buzz on 8941-1049. Do you have a story that's better than that?
1: This is a low bar. Give us a call. 8941-1049. You get those tickets.
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0: It's the Early Birds with Dan and Duff. Remember, those lights are out at the corner of Amy Johnson and Stuart Highway. They are flashing yellow. If there's any updates, let us know. 8941 1049.
1: Of course, the AFL is up this weekend. We've got the Gold Coast Suns versus the Saints, and we've got a family pass to give away. All you need to do is tell us your sporting story, and we're going to guess whether it is true or false. We've got Rachel on the line. How are you, Rachel?
2: Not too bad, Dan and Duffy.
1: That is good. Now, have you played sport your whole life?
2: Yeah, I had played hockey all my life.
0: Wow. Power to you. The ball itself scares the crap out of me.
1: Like, oh, it's heavy.
0: Yeah, just that's like throwing rocks at people. It's just ridiculous.
1: I just think about all the bending over you have to do. Oh,
0: you're still worried about your clacker.
1: Yeah,
0: what's
1: I am.
0: Going on about? Hey, Rachel, what's what happened to you?
2: When I was young, we were playing under 16 hockey grand final at Morata Hockey Stadium back in the day, and I was going to give my friend a high five, and my dad's actually got a video of it. I haven't seen it for ages, and I missed my friend's hand when I gave her that high five.
0: Yeah,
2: I was like going, you know, how I gave you, Max giving me a high five, and she's like. Yeah, I went whack and I got it in the head.
1: Oh, classic.
0: Hey, how long ago was this?
2: Oh God, I can't.
0: Are we talking like Australia's Funniest Home Video days? You got to put it in for that.
2: Yes.
0: Well, obviously it's true. You've got video proof, Rachel.
1: High five, Dan. Get you in the head. Rachel, honestly, there are that many high fives that go around these days on the sporting field, so to get someone in the head is not bad. At least you got something, I say. At least you got something. Hey, you've got a family pass to Gold Coast v St Kilda this weekend, a TIO. That is all yours, Rachel.
2: Thank you so much. I'll come and grab them tonight.
1: No worries. That story was obviously true. You can pop in and grab those ones. We will be giving these away pretty much up until Friday, until the game.
0: That's right. So stay right here on the Early Birds. You'll have more chances throughout the week. We've got the news and weather up next.
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25: Hey there, Tani Maxwell with your local news update. The Territory Government has unveiled a major multi-million dollar investment into the NT's corrections system. $525 million has been dedicated to corrections, with $250 million to continue rolling out the Corrections Infrastructure Master Plan. The plan includes 1,535 new prison beds and two new prisoner work camps in Darwin and Katherine, as the government moves to expand capacity across the Territory. The NT budget is expected to be handed down later today. Darwin home values are booming as prices fall in some of Australia's biggest housing markets. New figures from April's PropTrack Home Price Index reveal Darwin's median home price climbed 0.1% last month, recording a median $615,000. That's an increase of around $95,000 over the past year. Senior economist Eleanor Cray says some major capital cities are leading a slowdown in price growth.
26: Rate-sensitive inner-city markets are leading the shift, particularly in Sydney and Melbourne. Both cities are now seeing home prices fall after back-to-back interest rate rises this year. Sydney saw home prices fall 0.5% in April, while Melbourne prices were down 0.3% over the month.
25: And a new survey is shining a light on motorists who are breaking the law, with 71% of people admitting to regularly ignoring road rules. The research from the Australian Road Safety Foundation also revealed 49% of people admitted to speeding and 30% driving while tired. 38 lives were lost on Territory roads last year, with founder of the Australian Road Safety Foundation, Russell White, saying it's critical motorists start making changes.
27: We've just recorded the worst road toll in over a decade, with more than 1,300 people killed last year. And that really shows that this situation is getting far worse, not better, and that we need to change behaviour urgently.
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28: Morning, I'm Rob McLennan. Well, it's been revealed two marine rescuers are among three people who've died in a boating tragedy off northern New South Wales. It happened near Ballina last night when the rescue vessel capsized while trying to reach people who've died in a boating tragedy off northern New South Wales. It happened near Ballina last night when the rescue vessel capsized while

0: following his capture. Home buyers are holding their breath this morning ahead of the RBA's interest rates decision this afternoon. The Reserve's expected to again lift the cash rate by 25 basis points. And authorities are refusing a request for the cruise ship at the centre of a hantavirus outbreak to dock at Cape Verde off Africa's western coast. The outbreak has claimed three lives so far. The disease is caused by exposure to infected mice and rats. AFL First, Eagles coach Andrew McWalter is defending his side after Saturday's loss to the previously winless Tigers, telling AFL 360.
1: We've got 15 new players on our list. We've had an incredible amount of turnover in the last 2 years since I've been at the football club. Almost half of our playing list is new.
0: And in league, former Blues skipper James Tedesco says he'd love to get an Origin call-up, but he's not losing any sleep over it.
2: The desire and passion to play New South Wales is always going to be there for me, but again, I'm not putting myself under pressure.
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5: A cruisy run across town at this stage. No major dramas to report. Tiger Brenner Drive and the Stuart Highway are moving nicely in all directions. There is some road damage, however, at Tiger Brenner Drive near Tivendale Road to take care when passing through that section. Otherwise, we're all pretty good out there. 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That's the latest traffic on Mix 104.9.
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6: Checking those tides first. Did you not put my mic on?
7: Yeah, I did. Oh,
6: checking everyone those tides first. Sorry. We've got a high tide at 8.30 a.m. It's going to be 7 metres high. Then a low tide from 2 p.m. will be hitting 2.83 metres. And the weather forecast for today is, of course, sunny with light winds. Tops of 35 in the city and rural area. Tops of 34 in Katherine. Temps across the top end right now, though. Darwin's sitting at 25. The rural area's at 23. And Katherine is at 21.
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7: He's out and about in the van. We welcome Duffy back, Luke, don't we?
8: Yes, Duffy, welcome back. I mean, dry season's finally kicked off. You must be enjoying this weather, huh, Duffy?
6: Yeah, I definitely am. I think I brought the cold air back from Melbourne, and because when I was there, it was stunning weather. So I brought the sun down there and then I took it away with me. I am just a ray of sunshine, Luke. Do you agree?
8: Yeah, and there's plenty of sunshine down by the Roadrunner. And today you can catch the Roadrunner over at the Perap Shops, right where the markets are, right in front of the Cheesecake Shop. You want to come on down for all of your morning freebies, like your morning Paul's Iced Coffee, made for locals, by locals. We've also got the best bottled water in the Territory, Territory Spring Water. They're rehydrating the Territory. Fresh Batch Cafe, located over on the Woolly side of Coolalinga. I've got a $20 voucher going to one lucky person. And Jay's Coffee Bar with freshly delivered coffee straight to your door. I've got a pack of their original recipe. So you want to come on by to Perap Shops and get all your morning freebies.
7: All right. Well, thanks very much, Luke. Go catch him over at the Perap, where the markets would normally be. They're not on today. It's Tuesday.
6: Yeah. Well, of course.
7: Yeah.
6: Saturday. Just... But catch him if you can. He's pretty quick.
7: Up next, we're going to catch Mel from the AANT Centre. She's going to come bearing gifts as well as what is coming up. So we'll do that after some Fallout Boy. Thanks for the memories on the early birds.

0: after a long weekend, I bet you're thinking, you know what I'm missing in my life? A bit of extra culture. Well, I've got the prescription for you. It's the AANT Centre, Darwin's live premier entertainment venue. Is that the right order of words? I'm not sure, Mel.
1: Yeah, you got it right. You got it right.
0: I'm not even thinking about it anymore. It's just rolling off.
1: Yeah, that's right.
0: But I tell you what, yes, big weekend just passed, but another week on the way. What are we looking at?
1: We're always delivering the entertainment. We've got Darwin Symphony Orchestra this Saturday, kicking off at 7:30 p.m. in the Playhouse. It's Island Signal, Island Song. So alongside pieces from Tchaikovsky and Mendelssohn, the guest conductor, Fabian Russell, will lead DSO in a performance of their new artistic director, Richard Mills' composition, Island Signal, Island Song.
0: Okay.
1: So this piece is inspired by the Torres Strait conch shell call.
0: Oh, yeah.
1: And the echoes of Venetian canals.
0: So this is going to be, like, transportative.
1: It will be, yes. Yeah. It'll celebrate the connection across distance and time. And there's four horn soloists as well, so it's going to be very beautiful.
0: Oh, is that unique? Is it like one horn maybe, but four horns?
1: I'm not sure how many they have typically in DSO, but it must be, I think.
0: Let's go. Maybe, well, you know what? Go along. When you go along to see this on Saturday, the DSO, Island Signal, Island Song, feel free to reach out. Inbox me on Facebook or Instagram. Tell me what it was like if I can't make it myself.
1: Yeah. Nice idea.
0: Darwin Chorale, they're another group that love the AANT Centre.
1: Yeah, lots of locals happening this weekend.
0: Yeah.
1: Best of British Pop. So that's happening on Friday night, Saturday night, and there's a Saturday matinee. They're bringing the UK's most iconic musical exports to life in a high-energy cabaret spectacular.
0: Mm-hmm.
1: They'll have songs from the Beatles, Elton John, Led Zeppelin, alongside Queen, Adele, Coldplay, and Ed Sheeran, just to name a few.
0: You know, Ed Sheeran just shaved his head.
1: Did he?
0: He did, yeah. He made news end of last week saying that he shaved his head and people are shocked. And I'm like, all right, so give it a couple of weeks. It'll grow
1: back. It grows back, yeah.
0: What's your favourite band in all that lineup there?
1: Ooh, I reckon the Beatles.
0: You going to the Beatles?
1: Yeah.
0: What's your favourite Beatles song?
1: Makes you a bit more of a John Lennon fan, specifically.
0: Oh, Imagine.
1: That's a good one.
0: Saltwater.
1: Yes. Beautiful Boy used to play for my son when he was born.
0: Oh,
1: yeah.
0: You suck up. All right. Well, that's the Darwin Chorale Best of British Pop. That's happening on Friday. Why not get tickets for your mum? Take her out on a date before Mother's Day.
1: Lovely.
0: Yeah that's great right. Idea. Or get her out of your hair. One of the two. But tonight, getting a bit cheeky.
1: Really cheeky. Swamplesque 2 is coming. So it's the team that brought us Shreklesque a few years ago.
0: Mm-hmm.
1: They're returning with this new show. And it's a burlesque drag and circus parody. So I'm told there'll be magic potions, a sparkly horse, a villain who belts out tunes like they're auditioning for Eurovision. And it's all very, very cheeky, so definitely for an 18-plus audience.
0: That's happening tonight. So go and get your tickets now at yourcentre.com.au. Do not wait. But speaking of tickets, I see you got some in a little envelope over there. What do you got for us?
1: Yeah, if you're 18 years older, you can have two tickets to Swamplesque.
0: There you go. Early bird gets the worm, a cheeky worm at that. Swamplesque tonight. Give me a call, 8941 1049. If you miss out on this or to see stuff that is coming up, yourcentre.com.au. Thank you very much, Mel.
1: Thank you, Dan.

0: Mental as anything, those nips are getting bigger.
1: Oh. Nipple?
0: Nips.
1: Areola. Have you got big areolas, Dan?
0: Huge dinner plates.
1: Oh, God. Happy Tuesday, everyone.
0: You went there.
1: You're in the early birds with Dan and Duffy, and Dan's got big areolas.
0: Apparently. No, nips as in drinks.
1: Oh,
0: Duffy.
1: Okay.
0: Everybody else got it. Hey, Swamplesque, those tickets going out. You can also get yours at yourcentre.com.au, but I tell you what, it is their 40th birthday, mm-hmm. and they have given us even more. If you're a fan of the Darwin Symphony Orchestra, as one is over this side of the desk.
1: I am.
0: You are too?
1: Yeah.
0: Oh, lovely.
1: And my nips.
0: Well, you can get some tickets to go see Island Signal, Island Song. We were just talking about it, so give us a call. 8941 1049.
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0: You're on the Early Birds with Dan and Duffy. Happy Tuesday after the long weekend, team. The Darwin Symphony Orchestra is here. AANT Centre is turning 40, and we've got tickets to give away.
1: Hey, Alistair, nips getting bigger. You know what we were talking about. It wasn't nipples, was it?
2: It was the shots, wasn't it?
0: Obviously.
1: Hey, Darwin Symphony Orchestra, they are playing shortly this week with the AANT Centre. You want to go along?
2: Oh, yes, mate. That would be awesome. Absolutely brilliant.
0: It would be such an incredible show. They are turning 40, the AANT Centre. So why not jump on their website now and book a show?
1: Hey, Alistair, they've also got a little museum down the bottom. Go and check it out. They've got like old spotlights and equipment they used to use and posters from the four decades they've been around.
2: Wicked.
1: Nice. We're going to get some details from you. But news and weather and then how they celebrated on the weekend, Duffy. Yeah, I'll do that up next.
0: Okay.
3: Driving you home.
4: That is a nice jacket.
3: Thank you.
4: It looks good.
3: There was a finders keepers market on this weekend. Mm-hmm. There's a woman who custom makes these jackets. I walked in, Jacinda, our executive producer, called out, it was you. She'd been to the same market. Uh-huh. She tried on the jacket. She thought, I'm going to walk around and think about it for a minute. She came back and said, I'll take it. And they said, it's just gone. And it was me.
4: That's a metaphor for life, Jacinda.
3: I'm wearing it in her face
4: there
3: right now. 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
18: Hey there, Tani Maxwell with your local news update. The man accused of abducting Kumanjaya Little Baby will front Alice Springs local court today. Anti-police have charged 47-year-old Jefferson Lewis with murder, with officers finding the 5-year-old girl's body on Thursday after a large-scale search. Lewis was arrested on Thursday night, where he was found badly beaten, with officers taking him to Alice Springs Hospital before transporting him to Darwin due to safety concerns. Lewis is set to appear in court via audio-visual link. Darwin locals are being encouraged to roll up their sleeves and get vaccinated to help protect themselves and the wider community ahead of what could be a tough flu season. More than 531 flu cases have already been recorded across the NT this year, with 166 people needing hospital treatment. Pharmacy Guild of Australia Queensland branch president Chris Owen says we should be getting our flu shot early.
19: We do need to do our part without having a broad coverage for influenza every year. We do risk those at-risk populations from getting more severe disease and be able to transfer it more easily. So if we can do our little part, it makes a big difference to those.
18: And Darwin home values have surged to record highs, bucking the national downturn as property prices climb in the top end. New figures from April's PropTrack Home Price Index show Darwin's median home price rose 0.1% last month, while major southern capitals lost ground, with Sydney falling 0.5% and Melbourne down 0.3%. Senior economist Eleanor Cray says strong demand and affordability are driving growth in regional areas.
20: Home price growth in regional areas has continued to outpace capital cities over the past year. Across April, regional areas saw home prices rise 0.2% to hit a fresh peak and sit 10.7% higher than a year ago. This stronger growth across regional areas is driven by relative affordability and lifestyle appeal.
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21: Hello, I'm Rob McLennan. A search is underway off the far northern New South Wales coast after a boating tragedy that's killed three people, including two marine rescuers. Police say a yacht capsized in heavy seas at Ballina around six last night. Four people made it to shore. Police still unsure whether anyone else was on board. A marine rescue boat that went out to help also rolled in the choppy conditions. Every working Aussie will receive a $200 to $300 tax offset. News Corp reporting the cost of living measure will feature in next week's federal budget. The Reserve Bank, meantime, is expected to lift rates again today. Canstar's Sally Tindall urging us to ask for a better deal.
22: Don't take any rate hike lying down. Pick up the phone to your bank and ask for an individual rate cut.
21: Heavy security is expected in Darwin today for the court appearance of a man accused of killing little Kumanjai Little Baby, 47-year-old Jefferson Lewis, up on three charges, including murder. AFL first, Eagles coach Andrew McWalter is defending his side after Saturday's loss to the previously winless Tigers, telling AFL 360.
23: We've got 15 new players on our list. We've had an incredible amount of turnover in the last 2 years since I've been at the football club. Almost half of our playing list is new.
21: And in league, former Blues skipper James Tedesco says he'd love to get an Origin call-up, but he's not losing any sleep over it.
24: The desire and passion to play New South Wales is always going to be there for me, but again, I'm not putting myself under pressure.
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25: Still looking good for the drive into and out of Darwin at this stage. No major dramas to report. Tiger Brennan Drive and the Stuart Highway both flowing well in all directions, but there are ongoing works through Linco Road near Palmerston Regional Hospital with minor delays across the day through there. Treat mum with Sushi Hub's special Mother's Day sushi bouquet sushi boxes that taste as good as they look. 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That's the latest traffic on Mix 104.9.
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0: Checking your tides first. In about 26 minutes' time, we'll have our high tide of 7.03 metres, and at 2 p.m. this afternoon, we'll have a low tide of 2.83 metres. The weather forecast for today is sunny with light winds. Tops of 35 in both the city and rural area. Tops of 34 in Katherine. Temps across the top end right now. Darwin's currently sitting at 25. Berry Springs is at 23 and Katherine is at 21.
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2: And we are doing it strong on a short week.
0: Ooh, strong on a short week. I like that.
2: We have a $50 voucher up for grabs for the Midway Berrima after 8:30 for a bit of a preview question of tonight's trivia.
0: Trivia Tuesday indeed. It is also nearly that secret sound time. What are we up to since I've been away?
2: $2,200.
0: Whoa!
2: You're going to got a little bit of time before another clue is released. So you want to get your guesses in now because then it'll be open slather. You know it.
0: Oh, my gosh. I still know it. I haven't told anyone. Watch out. It's going to come.
2: But up next, went to help celebrate 40 years at the AANT Centre. And I've got to tell you, it was a pretty damn good coordinated effort.
0: Really?
2: It was really quite good.
0: Of course it would have been. The AANT Centre is absolutely fantastic.
2: Let's go over how they did it after some cure for you at 7 past 8. You're on the Early Birds.

0: The Early Birds with Dan and Duffy. Happy Tuesday and happy Met Gala Day to those who celebrate.
1: happy 40th birthday to the AANT Centre.
0: How great.
1: Yeah, 40 years, four decades.
0: That's huge. And gosh, they've been through some incredible times. I was scrolling on their Instagram just the other day, their social media. Go and have a look at it. They've got a wall of all of the great people who have been there and performed.
1: Even Tina Turner performed there.
0: Insane.
1: Yeah. It was a really good tour that they've had. Hopefully a lot of noise from people who missed out happened, because it wasn't just a walking tour. You didn't just show up and just go for a little bit of a walk. They had pop-up performances at each little stop. Is it Misrepresentation? The drag queen that we've got resident there?
0: Mm-hmm.
1: Or Ben? They performed as Tina Turner
0: in
1: the little social spot near the bar.
0: Incredible.
1: And then you had the Darwin Musical Theatre Group, which performed a part of The Wedding Singer, which was a big hit.
0: Fun!
1: Yeah, and that was just the tip of the iceberg. I don't want to spoil all the surprises, but and it was just impressive to go to all the little hidey holes rehearsal areas in the AANT Centre.
0: I do have one question for you, Dan.
1: Mm-hmm.
0: Did you wish I was there with you?
1: Nah. Because I was a bit of a wuss. I got in touch with my emotions.
0: Oh, yeah.
1: I got moved by dance.
0: You keep talking. There's no point me being here.
1: Oh, you... she's butt it. She's leaving. That's all right. She'll be back for the secret sound.

0: It's 8:15. You're with Dan and Duffy on the Early Birds. Just a traffic update for you. You will well know about it. Stuart Park is currently at a standstill, inbound, just outside of the KFC there. Not exactly sure what has happened and what has caused that, so please give us a buzz on 8941 1049. If you have any more intel and we can let everybody know, probably best to avoid that area.
1: Yeah, in the meantime, maybe turn down Woolner, go on to Tiger Brennan Drive there, or go up past Perap and along Fanny Bay. Past the Darwin High School, probably your best bet to avoid the Stuart Park area.
0: Exactly right. Stay safe out there, everyone. If you're looking for some money, you could guess a sound and $2,200 could be yours. We're doing that up next.
1: Just keep that phone handy on the Early Birds.
2: The dollar drop is coming. Sarah will be shopping and popping up at participating venues right across Darwin City.
3: 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They had magic cards.
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1: And if you're on the road travelling through Stuart Park or towards it, inbound towards the city, there is a traffic standstill. Looks like a car accident near the BYD dealership there.
0: Yeah, just be safe. Probably best to avoid that area completely. Some other options, go down Woolner Road possibly.
1: Yep, to TBD or up Goyder towards Fanny Bay. That might be a good one, past the Darwin High School there.
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0: 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I go away for 1 week and it feels like it's jackpotted. This is the secret sound.
1: Two clues, water and container. And I can tell you now, we are barracking for another clue. So you've got to get your guesses in now or else people are going to be making it hard to get in.
0: Oh, God, yeah. I think a third clue might send this over the edge. So that is on the horizon. But right now, you've got it.
1: That's right. Give us a call. 8941 1049. 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
1: Dan, it's good to be back at this time in the morning.
2: Did you actually forget that the Secret Sound existed for a week?
1: I have a feeling you would have. Yes.
2: Knew it.
1: It's $2,200. This is the sound.
2: Wendy didn't forget that the Secret Sound existed, did you, Wendy?
3: No, certainly didn't.
1: I was on vacay. You can't blame me. Now, Wendy, what do you think the Secret Sound is?
3: Well, I think that it's when you throw the bottle, when you try and land it on its face. And I think it's landed and then fallen.
2: 2017 rang, Wendy. They want their fad back. It's a bit harsh.
3: Well, you got to be in it to win it. Thank you very much, guys. Have a great day.
1: You too, Wendy. Up next, we've got Brenda. How are you going, Brenda?
4: Good, thank you, Duffy.
2: Let's pump you up there.
1: That's good. Yes. Loud and clear, we can hear you now, Brenda. What do you think the secret sound is?
4: Is it dropping a golf ball into a container of water and washing it?
1: Let me tell you.
2: Oh, yeah.
1: God, it sounds like that, but it isn't that.
2: It's not that. Not that. Sorry there, Brenda. But you know what? Nobody's guessed it. So good on you.
4: Good on you, mate.
2: See you later, which means that we are finally going over to Shane. Thanks for holding. Shane, do you play a bit of golf?
5: Every now and again, but I wouldn't say it's play golf.
2: Yeah, you go for a long walk and hack the ground. That's what you do.
1: Shane, what do you think the secret sound is?
5: Putting a SodaStream bottle into a SodaStream machine.
2: Do love the good old SodaStream at home. Saves me a fortune. Not the go, though. Sorry,
5: Thank you, Shane.
2: See you, mate.
1: Thanks, Shane. I didn't know you had a SodaStream. Can you bring it in and we use it together?
2: We actually just got an upgrade. We were thinking of bringing one into work for you.
1: Stop it.
2: Serious.
1: For me?
2: No, for people.
1: Oh, what about me? Do it for me.
2: Are you people?
1: And I'll give you the answer to the secret sound, Dan.
2: I already know what the answer is. She's trying to bribe me with stuff already. It's the secret sound. Back tomorrow. Thanks to Territory Tyres. They're now open on Saturdays for your convenience. But we have a $50 voucher to the Midway Berrima on the way. It's the early birds.
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21: Hey there, Tani Maxwell with your local news update. The CLP government has announced a major boost to the Territory's corrections system ahead of today's budget. $525 million will go towards corrections, including $15 million to start planning new men's and women's prisons before the Berrima Correctional Centre closes in 2027. The new prisons are set to deliver improved rehabilitation services and culturally appropriate programs to reduce reoffending. The budget also includes $1.2 million for programs to help prisoners find work after their release. Darwin locals are being urged to get their flu shots early, with experts warning protection takes weeks to build. The flu jab is free to Territorians aged 6 months to 5 years, adults 65 years and older, and pregnant women.
22: What we're asking people to do is get their vaccination now. So once we hit the peak season, which is sort of May and June, that we do have our immune system up as high as possible. So if we get it too early, we run out of coverage in the season. If we get it too late, then we may be at risk of getting the disease early. So this is the right time right now.
21: That's Pharmacy Guild of Australia Queensland Branch President Chris Owen. There's already been more than 531 lab-confirmed influenza cases in the NT this year. And more than two-thirds of Aussie motorists admit to regularly breaking road laws. That's according to a new survey by the Australian Road Safety Foundation, with speeding one of the most common offences recorded. Founder of the organisation says road safety is important for motorists in regional parts of the country.
23: For local road users, especially in regional and remote areas, it's about recognising the risks and not becoming complacent. So slowing down, staying focused and remembering that every decision you make can help keep people in your local community safe.
21: There were 38 lives lost on Territory roads last year.
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24: Morning, I'm Rob McLennan. Two marine rescuers are among three people killed after a yacht capsized off the New South Wales coast. It happened near Ballina last night. Four people making it safely to shore. A marine rescue vessel sent to help also rolled in heavy seas. A large media contingent and extra security at a court in Darwin this morning for the appearance of accused child killer Jefferson Lewis. The 47-year-old is alleged to have kidnapped and murdered 5-year-old Kumanjai Little Baby in Alice Springs. Mortgage holders are bracing for another rate hit today, a jump of 0.25%. We'll add about $91 a month to the average $600,000 mortgage. CanStar Sally Tyndall says it will also make it harder for would-be home buyers.
25: A rate hike today would translate into about $12,000 off their maximum borrowing capacity.
24: And a cruise ship on which three people have died from a hantavirus outbreak has been refused permission to dock at Cape Verde off the African coast. Brisbane says its VFL player Kobe Evans is remorseful and has apologised after he allegedly used a homophobic slur during the club's weekend clash with Coburg. The case is now in the hands of the AFL's integrity unit. Well, it's unclear how long Broncos star Dean Mariner will be off for as he recovers from a nasty hands of the AFL's integrity unit. Well, it's unclear how long Broncos star Dean Mariner will be off for as he recovers from a nasty

0: Bowen's Drive at Damabilla Drive and another crash to Winelli. Tiger Brennan Drive inbound for Bowen Street traffic. Busy approaching that one as well. A few cars, McMillan's right out that approaching Vandalin Drive and Stewart Highway inbound at Berrymore Road. 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That's the latest traffic on Mix 104.9.
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2: Checking those tides first. It's always a little bit exciting. The high tide is right now, 7.03 metres, and a low tide this afternoon at 2 p.m. of 2.83 metres. The weather forecast for today is sunny with light winds, which is stunning. Tops of 35 in the city and rural area, tops of 34 in Katherine. And the temps across the top end right now, Darwin is at 28, Berry Springs is also at 28, and Katherine is at 25.
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4: 24 to 9 on your Trivia Tuesday. We have a preview question of tonight's trivia that we'll be doing at the Midway. Berrima.
2: Very excited for that. I want to know what is... Why are you laughing at me?
4: I am very excited for that.
2: Dan, I'm fresh back. I don't know what voice I used to do on the radio before I had a week off, so whatever. I'll just give up.
4: 8:30 is wall time. For those playing at home, pay attention. 8:30 is Duffy's done time.
2: I think so. It's not very good, is it? I need a bloody, I don't know.
4: You need your coffee later in the morning.
2: Maybe. Maybe I need to stand up.
4: $50 voucher to the Midway Berrima up next. Let's give her a break after some noise works and some Hot Chili Woman. I'll turn it up for you.
2: Thank you.
4: You're a mix.

0: see.
1: Nice air guitar there, Dan.
2: Thanks. Even though it's more of a harmonica.
1: A bit of a cool guy.
2: So I was playing left-handed then.
1: It's Trivia Tuesday. You're in the Early Birds with Dan and Duffy, and we've got a question that we need an answer for.
2: That's right.
1: And you'll get a $50 Midway Berrima voucher.
2: I've got that wonderful trivia music in the background there. It's a little boppy thing.
1: Brought it back. Go on. You're going to play some air instruments again? Oh, no.
2: I'll do it classical.
1: Apparently you could all see you in here. It's horrible. I'm going to face the other way. This is your question. What is the Octothorpe symbol more commonly called by millennials? It is especially used on social media.
2: You can look it up too. Like, there's no, unlike trivia, where you're not allowed to use your phone.
1: Yeah,
2: go
1: true.
2: Go and Google it, I don't care.
1: Well, that's true. It's not like we can see what you're doing.
2: No.
1: Like, give us a buzz on 8941 1049 if you know the answer to this question. What is the Octothorpe symbol more commonly called by millennials?
2: That's right. It's used on social media a lot. Octothorpe.
1: Yep. Octo. Eight.
2: You've got until the end of the course to give us a call. 8941 1049. Go.

0: It's the early birds with Dan and Duffy.
1: Putting on my dad moves.
2: Yeah, I was ignoring you.
1: Oh, you tried.
2: I don't know if you could tell. It's Trivia Tuesday, and I've got...
0: With Dan and Duffy.

0: It's the early birds with Dan and Duffy putting on my dad moves.
1: Yeah, I was ignoring you.
0: You tried.
1: I don't know if you could
0: you
1: tell.
0: Tried.
1: It's Trivia Tuesday, and I've got.
0: It's the early birds with Dan and Duffy putting on my dad moves.
1: Yeah, I was ignoring you.
0: You tried.
1: I don't know if you could
0: you
1: tell.
0: Tried.
1: It's Trivia Tuesday.

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0: Mustang Sally on Mix 104.9's Early Birds with Dan and Duffy. And I tell you what, it is the week that you better get your ass in a gear if you haven't got a Mother's Day gift sorted.
1: Exactly right. And do you know what? Buy me a gift while you're out there.
0: Yeah, you've got two cats. You're a mum to a couple of fur babies.
1: Exactly right. But a great gift you can get involved in this Mother's Day is, of course, the Mother's Day Classic that is happening down at East Point.
0: And the reason why this is a great Mother's Day thing to be a part of is because you're raising money for breast and ovarian cancer.
1: It's huge.
0: So that is longevity. This is something that mums think about, well, shouldn't have to think about.
1: Yeah. This is one of the largest Mother's Day or events that raise funds for breast and ovarian cancer. Across Mother's Day, you are supporting and a part of something so big. There are 91 events across Australia.
0: Wow.
1: Yeah. Darwin is one of the major ones as well. We get lots of people there. You can either walk or run. You can walk a 2K or a 5K, or you can run the 5K too. There's also prizes to be won.
0: Like raffles on the day, but then just by getting your entry,
1: yeah,
0: you're in the running for like a $100 voucher to the Aqua Waterfront. You head off to Crocosaurus Cove with a family pass. That's another Mother's Day gift sorted.
1: Exactly right. Whether you yourself have been impacted by cancer or your loved ones, supporters, if you've been a carer as well, those are all the reasons you should get down to the Mother's Day Classic. You can register yourself and your friends now at mothersdayclassic.com.au.
0: But be right here tomorrow morning because the early birds return halfway through the week already.
1: Oh, my God, stop. How good.
0: I know, right? but we have so much stuff to give away. Family passes to the AFL. We've got more shows at the AANT Centre to give away. You name it. Lots of stuff.
1: Lots of stuff. And up next, of course, we've got Katie Wolf.
0: That's right. Just after your news of weather here on Mix 104.9.
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19: Hey there, Tani Maxwell with your local news update. Jefferson Lewis is set to face Alice Springs local court for the first time this morning. NT police have charged the 47-year-old with murder over the death of 5-year-old Kumanjai Little Baby, who was missing for 5 days, with officers discovering her body 5 kilometres south of Old Timers Town Camp on Thursday. Lewis was arrested on Thursday night, where police found him badly beaten, taking him to Alice Springs Hospital for treatment, which prompted mass rioting outside of the hospital from hundreds of people. Police transported Lewis to Darwin over safety concerns, and he's due to appear in court via audio-visual link. Darwin house prices have hit a record high, soaring nearly $95,000 in a year, while other capital cities lose value. New data from April's PropTrack Home Price Index shows Darwin's median home price rose 0.1% last month, reaching $615,000. Senior economist Eleanor Cray says several major capital cities, including Sydney and Melbourne, saw housing values drop last month.
20: National home prices fell for the first time this year, down 0.1% in April. And nearly half of SA4 regions, so that's smaller regions right around the country, recorded price declines, pointing to a broad-based loss of momentum and a turning point across the housing market cycle.
19: And a focus on road safety in the NT, with a new survey revealing driving while tired and speeding are still common on our roads. The research from the Australian Road Safety Foundation also revealed 71% of drivers admitted to regularly breaking road rules.
21: Sadly, we're seeing high levels of speeding, driving while fatigued, and mobile phone use behind the wheel. And these behaviours are, of course, the ones that can often turn a mistake or an error into a fatal crash.
19: Russell White from the Australian Road Safety Foundation speaking there. 38 people died on Territory roads last year.
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22: Hi, I'm Rob McLennan. Experts say home buyers need to let their banks know as soon as they can if they're struggling to make a mortgage repayment. The Reserve Bank is expected to lift rates by a quarter of a percentage point today, the third one in a row. Canstar's Sally Tindall saying it will push many households to the brink.
23: Put up your hand for help as soon as possible, before you miss that bill. It is critical.
22: South Australian police say they're no closer to finding out what happened to little Gus Lamont. It's now 7 months since the 4-year-old vanished from his parents' remote station, police at the time declaring his disappearance a major crime. Geelong's Viva fuel refinery will remain at reduced capacity until at least the middle of June, after last month's devastating fire, but the operators say they have enough supplies to maintain normal deliveries. And Britney Spears has been spared prison after accepting a guilty plea after her arrest for drunk driving. She's been handed 12 months probation and 1 day in jail, which she served when she was arrested. Nathan Buckley has shut down talk he'd consider the Carlton coaching job if the Blues were to sack Michael Voss. Buck's blunt in his response when asked on Fox.
0: I haven't even thought about it.
22: Buckley is, of course, linked to the coaching role in Tassie. Former Essendon champion Matty Lloyd reckons there's a 50% chance Brad Scott will be fired this year, telling AFL 360 the next 6 weeks are crucial.
1: So if you start losing to Richmond, West Coast and then Carlton the week after, well, he's also going to be a coach under severe pressure.
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2: Still keep in mind that crash in Stewart Park on Stewart Highway South at a Duke Street. Traffic pretty busy on the approach. Still reports of a crash in Tiwi, Rocklands Drive and Damabilla Drive. And in Winnelli, Tiger Brennan Drive inbound before Bowen Street, but traffic not too bad there. If you can, Stewart Highway at Woolner Road, McMinn, Kavanagh and Mitchell in the Darwin CBD. And Stewart Highway outbound at Arnhem Highway in Humpty Doo. 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That's the latest. 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
19: Checking those tides, and we are expecting a low tide at 2 o'clock this afternoon of 2.83 metres. And the weather forecast today, it's sunny with light winds, 35 the expected top in the city, 35 in the rural area, 34 degrees today in Katherine. Right now in Darwin, sitting on 29 degrees. Out in the rural area, currently sitting on 29 degrees, and in Katherine on, well, 26.
18: Katie Wolf, covering the issues that are important to you.
19: A very good morning. It is wonderful to be with you as always. And it is, well, a budget day, NT budget day. And I'll get to more on that very shortly. But we know that over the weekend, Northern Territory Police, well, they charged 47-year-old Jefferson Lewis in relation to the death of Kumanjai Little Baby. Now, what we know is that he was arrested in Alice Springs on Thursday. And those investigators have now charged him with murder and other offences, which we can't name what they are for legal reasons. He's been remanded and he's expected to appear via video link in the Alice Springs local court today. Meanwhile, we know that several people have now been arrested in relation to riotous behaviour that occurred in Alice Springs on Thursday night. So initially, police had released this vision over the weekend, which showed a large group breaking into the service station on Baggett Street in the Gap and a supermarket on Gap Road in the Gap in Alice. Police say they were subject to riotous behaviour and burglaries, which caused sustained significant damages and property loss, estimated to be a total of $105,000, I should say, stolen, and $80,000 in damages. Now, following that review of the CCTV and media outlet footage, initially there were five people that were arrested. And they remained in custody. But then late yesterday, they'd charged another 13 people. Now, as I said, they range from all different ages, genders. You're talking, you know, ages from sort of 18 years old right up there to 46 years old, men and women. And police say that they are continuing to work on, well, both cases, Darwin and, well, yeah, so on both of those situations in terms of, when I say both cases, certainly they are continuing and no doubt gathering all of the information following on from the charge of Jefferson Lewis, but then indeed continuing to work and continuing to make sure that they are able to identify everybody that was involved then of the riotous behaviour that we'd seen. Now, while that happens, we also know that that certainly in Alice Springs and indeed in Darwin yesterday, many turning out to pay their respects to little Kumanjai Little Baby as her family call for calm to allow them to grieve. This is her grandfather, Robin Granitz, talking to the ABC. Take a listen.
4: I'm the grandfather of our little baby Kumanjai, little Louisa Queen. Who's our little queen. And we ask that everyone, Yapa and Kariya, are together in respecting this time of sorry business and mourning. The family of Kumanjay, little baby, our queen, is very relieved that charges have been made and the man will face the court. We must now let the justice system do its work. I also ask all our politicians, leaders, to be respectful of this sorry time. We too need to work together on this, on many issues facing our people and communities here in Central Australia.
0: So that was her grandfather there, Robin Granitz, speaking to the ABC. Now, we know that the girl's death in Alice Springs has drawn renewed scrutiny to overcrowding, housing shortages and long-standing social challenges in town camps where many Aboriginal families live while accessing services in regional centres. Now, speaking to the ABC, the Prime Minister was asked whether the tragedy should trigger a formal inquiry into the funding and living standards of town camps. Now, he didn't commit to that. Instead, he pointed to what he's described as record investment in housing and essential services. So this is while speaking to ABC nationally. He said, I think we know what the solutions are, and that's why we're contributing right about $4 billion for housing in remote areas. Now, we know that there are a number of politicians weighing in. Nationals leader Matt Canavan, he said it's time for the government to get its hands dirty and re-engage with Indigenous policies so that tragedies like the death of Kumanjai little baby are not repeated. Meanwhile, we know that Jacinta Price, well, she says that some politicians have got blood on their hands. So there is a lot to unpack. We're going to catch up with the Chief Minister in just a moment's time. But as I said as well, it's a big day in the Northern Territory today because the budget is being handed down by the Treasurer, Bill Yan. About 10 o'clock this morning, I understand it's going to be happening, so we'll find out more about that and about this record $1.73 billion. It's going towards law and order in the CLP's second budget. So we'll find out a little bit more with the Chief Minister. Also, before 10 o'clock, we're going to be speaking to the opposition leader, Selena Yubo, as well. She says the budget is a real test of whether Leah Finocchiaro's got a plan for the Territory's future and what her government's priorities are for the rest of their term. So we'll talk more about that after 10 o'clock. We will get the latest in local news with our very own Kathleen Gazzola. And an interesting one in the Northern Territory news over the weekend. Not sure if you saw it, but it was reported that the Chinese owner of Darwin's ports reportedly launching legal action against the federal government, escalating a dispute over one of Australia's most strategic assets. So according to the paper, Lambridge Group has filed that arbitration claim against the Australian government, arguing any move to terminate its 99-year lease breaches the China-Australia Free Trade Agreement. So more on that. We're also going to be catching up with St John. We've got a lot on the agenda, as always. So let's get into it because, as I said, we know over the weekend that the Northern Territory Police charged the 47-year-old man in relation to the death of Kumanjai little baby. He was arrested in Alice Springs on Thursday evening and investigators have now charged him with murder and other offences which we cannot name due to legal reasons. Now, he's been remanded. He's expected to appear in the court today via video link. The Chief Minister, Leah Finocchiaro, joins me on the line. Good morning to you, Chief Minister.
3: Good morning, Katie, and to your listeners.
0: Chief Minister, I know you were in Alice Springs on Friday. You told me on the show that you were going to be meeting with Kumanjai little baby's mum and family. How are they going at this unimaginable time?
3: Oh, it's just heartbreaking, Katie. I sat down with mum, and as you can imagine, she was completely distraught and in disbelief, and it was a very difficult meeting. I mean, what do you say to someone who's just lost their child? And all we can do is continue to make sure that the family understands we're supporting them and providing whatever they need at this really awful time.
0: Chief Minister, I know it is such a difficult time in so many ways. Kumanjai little baby's granddad telling the media yesterday that that they don't want this to become a political debate. They're going about their sorry business at this point. I do want to ask you, though, is there anything that the family have asked of you as the Chief Chief Minister at this point?
3: No, not specifically, no. So obviously people are grieving and the time for that needs to take place. And it's not, you know, the family are grieving, and but so is the town, so is the territory, so is the country. When I was in Alice Springs, I think I mentioned it to you on Friday, you know, the mood was incredibly somber, but also there was this quiet strength and pride in the way everyone had come together to throw everything at this. So it's still a very difficult time. Obviously, charges have now been laid and this is before the courts, and that process, you know, needs to take its course. But a very difficult time all round.
0: How have things gone over the weekend from your perspective in terms of the alcohol restrictions that were in place, and what are police telling you? Has it remained calm? What's the go?
3: Yeah, it's certainly been, you know, we saw that anomaly on that evening where there was the riots, and then every leader in the community has come forward and said that's not acceptable, that's not respectful, and that's not how we want to, you know, mark the week. And so we've seen much higher standards of behaviour. The alcohol industry imposed their own restrictions on Friday and Saturday, which were obviously welcomed by our police and the community. So that's all gone very well.
0: In terms of any restrictions now that continue on, or what's the plan? Are they going to continue on, or is that it? Do the police and does the town sort of feel as though things are where they need to be at the moment?
3: Yeah, so in Alice Springs, Mondays and Tuesdays are grog-free days anyway. So tomorrow, my understanding is we'll go back to normal. But our police and industry work really closely together, as well as leadership within the community. So if there needs to be any changes, I'm sure we can, you know, achieve that really quickly. But right now, everyone is mourning the loss of a little girl. And there is widespread calm.
0: Yeah, and look, I want to be really respectful of that and respectful of the wishes of her family at this point. But at what point do you think that a deep dive needs to happen to address some of these systemic issues that have led to this horrific incident, given these issues really aren't a new thing in the Northern Territory when we look at living conditions, etc.?
3: Look, certainly there's bigger, broader issues, and, you know, we're not afraid to ask the hard questions and deep dive into some of this stuff. It's just that I think now the real focus is on grieving for family, and also then making sure that nothing prejudices the justice process that has to happen now. And that really is probably the two most paramount concerns at this point.
0: I know there are calls from some for a royal commission, Matt Canavan saying that the federal government really need to get their hands dirty again when it comes to Indigenous issues, get in there and you know, do some of that hard work. What do you think of these discussions?
3: I think ultimately no inquiry and no royal commission is going to bring back little baby. And so what we would not want to see is money spent on talk fests. You know, this has got to be about real action on the ground. And I think people, you know, governments of all levels understand some of the key issues. But again, you know, it's to come. I'm not saying, not, you know, that these discussions are off the table, but it's not right now.
0: No. Chief Minister, I do want to ask you, obviously today is Northern Territory Budget Day, so I'm going to take you down a very different path, the budget being handed down by the Treasurer, Bill Yan. We are expecting a record investment in law and order. How much money is your government investing, and why do you think this is the path that you need to go down?
3: Well, we are really excited about today's budget, Katie, and I want to say to your listeners, this budget is for the everyday Territorian because it makes your life better. And how it does that is by delivering another record $1.73 billion law and order spend, which includes 150 new police, 100 police public safety officers, 150 new corrections officers, money set down to do the planning for new prisons. It backs in our courts to continue streamlining their processes, new police stations, new police housing and infrastructure. And so it really is focused on the core things that matter most to people, and that's that community safety element, the cost of living relief, health, capital works, roads, all of that infrastructure we need to make the territory's economy grow, make us safe, and make this place a wonderful place to live.
0: Look, I don't want to preempt Bill Yan. It's his day to shine as the Treasurer or to answer all the questions, so I won't ask you too much about it. I'll let him do the talking at 10 o'clock this morning, I think it is. Is it 10 o'clock when it gets handed down?
3: Yeah, it'll be a little bit after that, probably a bit closer to 10:30, but people are welcome in the gallery or to tune in online, and there's lots in it for every Territorian right across the territory.
0: Yeah, look, we'll try to take our listeners across to that budget being handed down at some point throughout the morning. I do want to ask you, though, Chief Minister, are we still in like an absolute bucket load of debt, and how do you claw your way out of that?
3: Well, as all will be revealed today, we have done a huge amount of work in turning that around. We've got some incredibly exciting results. Under Labor, debt was increasing at 22%, and we have dropped that by 18%. So we've grown the front line, and all that data will come out today. People will see we've got restrained growth in the public service, but a huge growth in frontline workers whilst bringing debt down significantly and on a really strong pathway moving forward. So it's been a big 18 months, Katie. We've got some good results, and this budget will really show people in detail all the work we've been doing.
0: I know the opposition leader, Selena Yubo, issued a statement late last week saying that this is really going to be a test, this budget, of whether you've got a plan for the territory's future and what your government's priorities are for the rest of your term. What do you hope that people see from your budget today? What kind of term is it going to be for your CLP government?
3: What they will see from this budget is a government determined to deliver on its commitments to Territorians. This is completely focused on reducing crime, rebuilding the economy and restoring our unique, beautiful lifestyle. And the dollars match those commitments. The outcomes match those commitments. We are investing where people asked us to invest, and the results show for themselves. We've got better outcomes across all three of those test points for us. We've got a reduction in the level of debt and an increase in the level of frontline worker. So we have really stayed true to our commitments with a disciplined, focused team. This budget shows that when you put your shoulder to the wheel, you can turn the territory around, and that's what we've done, and that's what we will keep doing.
0: I know there's been concern from some in the community that some of those government projects, that they may be stopped or have been stopped. Will that mean that there's less work for contractors or in the construction sector, I should say? And can you assure people that there'll still be those important works to prop up the economy if the economy is not moving in the way that we all hope it does?
3: It's actually, we're in a far better position, because what Labor had was a program of works that was completely unfunded, whereas we, over last year and this year, have funded our public works program, which people can see. So not only do we have an extension of our home build scheme, which has generated nearly $300 million in construction in the housing sector, we've got a record infrastructure budget, a record roads budget in particular. We've got the money, $110 million for construction of a new special school in Palmerston, the $15 million we've allocated for doing that planning work for new prisons, plus all of the infrastructure works in our police budget, for example. So there is plenty of public works that will be out the door over the next 12 months. But importantly, it's been budgeted for, it's accounted for, and despite all of that spend, we have still been able to reduce the level of debt.
0: Well, Chief Minister, no doubt we're going to hear a lot more about this budget today. We are hoping to have the Treasurer, Bill Yan, on the show tomorrow morning as well to talk us through it all. Really appreciate your time this morning. We'll catch up with you again soon.
3: Thank you. I just want to say happy birthday, Katie. You couldn't get away with the interview without me publicly outing you on that one. So I'll spare your listeners me singing happy birthday, but you get the gist. Sending you good vibes today.
0: Thank you. I thought I'd just flown under the radar there.
3: No chance.
0: Thanks very much.
3: See ya.
0: Thank you.
3: Bye.
0: That is the Chief Minister there. And Kathleen just saying, if she didn't do it, I was going to. Do you know, 1 year in this studio, I thought I'd gone the whole morning without anybody realising it was my birthday. Then Steph Vale like busted in. She was my producer at the time, with about 20 people singing happy birthday. It was highly embarrassing, but very beautiful, very nice gesture. So thank you to the Chief Minister. and to Kathleen, who is ready to embarrass me as well. It is just on 23 minutes after 9 o'clock. I'm going to take a really quick break. There is a lot to cover off, but I want to take you through some of this detail that has come through from the budget so far. Obviously, the Chief Minister touching on some of that detail, but we'll take you through some more of it. And then we are going to be catching up with the opposition leader, Selena Yubo. Really keen to hear from her what she is hoping to see in the budget. And you know, she had said that obviously she really believes that this budget is going to be a test of what the remainder of the CLP's term is going to look like. So I'll get a bit of an idea from her of what she'll be looking out for.
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0: It is just on, we're getting closer to 9.30, 9.27 to be very exact there. Now, just taking you through some of the detail through the Northern Territory budget. Now, it is going to be handed down just after 10 o'clock this morning by the Northern Territory Treasurer, Bill Yan. We are expecting to have Bill Yan on the show tomorrow morning once we have the whole budget sort of you know, handed down a bit of a clearer understanding of our debt, our deficit, the operating costs, the projects or the areas where the government is going to be investing money. But as the government always does, no matter who's in power, you usually get some of those sweeteners handed down throughout the week before the eventual budget is handed down. And that is what we've seen over the last week or so. What we know is that the Northern Territory government have said that they are going to be committing a record $1.73 billion to law and order in their second budget. And they say that is to make communities safer and reduce crime. So essentially a $1.73 billion investment. Now, it is going to be put into a number of different areas, but they have broken that down: 150 new police officers and 100 new police public safety officers to strengthen frontline policing. 150 new corrections officers to improve prison operations. We're also going to see $426 million for police stations, corrections facilities and critical infrastructure upgrades, $74 million for domestic violence prevention and victim support services, $10 million for the implementation of the police review response to strengthen frontline policing capability, and $8.3 million for the Circuit Breaker program, $4.9 million for alternative to custody facilities in Alice Springs and Groote Eylandt. So the Chief Minister saying that the government's already delivered major reforms to strengthen law and order, but this additional funding is going to go into this space in an effort to really try to crack down on the issues that have been experienced for quite some time in the Northern Territory when it comes to crime and law and order. Now, we also know that the government's announced an additional $60 million funding into accelerating upgrades across the Territory Road Network. So it's going to fund the rebuilding and the strengthening of roads, shoulder widening, asphalt resurfacing and replacing ageing culverts. So that funding is going to extend the life of the road network, the Chief Minister says, and ensure that it continues to support economic growth and connectivity across the Northern Territory. So essentially what we are being told is that with that funding as part of the program, the 26-27 funding of roads is going to go into $30.5 million for fast-tracked urgent road repairs following severe weather, $5 million towards Coolalinga road safety upgrades. So that's part of a $26.47 million joint project with the Australian government. $5 million for resurfacing on McMillan's Road, $4 million for the Cox Peninsula Road pavement rehabilitation, and $1 million for culvert replacements across the network. So very keen to hear your thoughts on what you think of that money that's being invested into roads, whether you feel as though it's going into the right areas. And then we also know that the Northern Territory government have announced that they're going to be expanding correctional capability and rehabilitation with $525 million in the corrections budget for this financial year, 26-27. So it's going to see the commitment of an additional $250 million to continue delivery of the corrections infrastructure master plan across the territory. So the budget also includes $15 million to progress procurement for the new men's and women's correctional facilities and prepare for the future closure of the Berrima Correctional Centre. So the government say that this is about securing the territory with major investment in modern, fit-for-purpose correctional infrastructure and a $525 million corrections budget. So the corrections minister, Gerard